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it was just two lovers sitting in the car, listening to Blonde, falling for each other. Thinking orange skies, feeling super childish. No Donald Glover. This call from my mother.

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0: It's spotted on 947 with Mo Flavor. Forget the maps and GPS. This is all about wit, instinct, and a bit of luck.
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0: It's you versus the clues. One listener, a mystery location, and a handful of juicy hints dropped live on air. Can you piece it together before anyone else? Guess right, and you'll earn ultimate bragging rights. Think you've got what it takes?
1: Oh, yeah.
0: WhatsApp spotted to 066-3818-609 for a chance to play. 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Need a beat to brighten your day?
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1: Right. And just like that, it's gone 5 a.m., which means good morning and welcome to a beautiful Friday. It's officially in the house. The weekend is upon us. 011-88-38-947. Now, if you've never done this with us before, I want to hear you nice and loud checking in with the city and where you're checking in from. But before we do any of that, let's get you out of bed.
2: 947. As I grow older, the one thing that becomes clearer to me each and every day is that I don't owe anyone a thing, and neither do you. I've seen a lot of people pollute their potential after sipping from the well of entitlement. This is certainly true of many of the people I've been associated with over the years, even my own son. What they need to understand is that you should never feel like the world owes you anything. It doesn't. You must accept that it's all on you. That might seem like a very cynical way to view the world, but I would argue that it's actually liberating. You can only feel betrayal when you feel like you're owed something from someone. You can only feel resentment when you had expectations for assistance. When you accept that it's all on you, only then can you finally be free to focus 100% on being the best version of yourself.
0: Break the boredom. All the way till 6. 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

0: It's music from Meghan Trainor, Get It Girl. Back to back with Maroon 5, Kendrick Lamar, Don't Wanna Know, getting us to exactly 10 minutes past 5. 011-88-38-947. Let's wake up the city.
1: Hello.
2: Hey, what's up?
3: Stuff.
2: Cool. Hanging and chilling, you know. Stuff.
3: Cool.
0: 947, hello.
4: Good morning, Nick. Good morning, Daybreaker. It's Robbie from the Vale. What's up?
0: What's up? Nice and loud. 947, hello.
5: Good morning, Nick. Good morning, Daybreakers. Welcome to the weekend. George from Centurion. What's up?
0: What's up? 947, hello.
6: Good morning, Nick. Good morning, Daybreakers. It's Friday. What's up?
0: What's up?
7: Hello.
0: 947, hello.
8: Good morning, Nick. Good morning, Daybreakers. Chris from the Elder from Mpumalanga. What's up?
0: 947, hello.
9: Good morning, Nick. Good morning, Daybreakers. Happy Friday. What's up?
0: What's up? That's acceptable as well. 947, hello.
10: Good morning, Nick. Good morning, Daybreakers. Welcome from Eden Park. It's a Friday, baby. What's up?
0: What's up? 947, hello.
11: Good morning. On my way to...
0: What's up?

0: It's music from Will Lindley. It's called Maybe. Zara Larsson back-to-back, Midnight Sky, Samvumala, Raya Lisa with Show Me. At exactly 20 minutes past 5, good morning.
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0: All right, let's wake up that brain of yours on 0663818609 for a potential 5 out of 5 for the week. It's a music-related question. It is a musical act. It could be a single musician. It could be a group. It's European. That's the clue that I will give you. And the debut album came out 26 years ago today and had four singles from this particular album titled Shiver, Yellow, Trouble, and Don't Panic. Who are we looking for this morning? And for an extra brownie point, what was the name of the album? So, not American, and it has to be someone in Europe. Who are we looking for? 0663818609.
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0: It's music from Rihanna teaming up with Neo. Hate That I Love You. Back to back with Lockenville, Sun in My Pocket, getting us to exactly a minute away from your eyewitness news. We'll take a trip around the world. The meantime, the brain teaser, taking us back to the year 2000, 26 years ago today. There was an act out in Europe that released their debut album. It could be an individual, it could be a group, you don't know. And the four singles that we were given were Shiver Yellow, Trouble, and Don't Panic. And if you absolutely need another clue, think Britain. It was a British act. Could be an individual, could be a group. Who are we looking for? And for an extra brownie point, what was the name of the album?
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3: For the headlines this morning, I'm Tembekile Mkhototo. Tshwane suspended Chief Financial Officer Gareth Mnisi will go back to work after misconduct allegations against him were classified as less serious. Mnisi was suspended earlier this year following evidence at the Madlanga Commission that he leaked the city's confidential documents to friends and may have participated in a tender rigging scheme. While a forensic report commissioned by the Metro has now found no evidence of impropriety against the CFO. The NPA has confirmed that four senior employees of the city of Ekurhuleni will face charges of fraud and corruption. Suspended Ekurhuleni Metro Police Department Deputy Chief Julius Mkwanazi and the suspended head of legal services Kemi Bahari were granted bail of 50,000 rand yesterday, while former municipal manager Imogen Mashazi and suspended head of HR Linda Klasheka will continue their bail applications in Germiston today. And the National Consumer Commission has announced the recall of nearly 11,000 BMW vehicles. The recall was sparked by a defect that could cause the starter motor to overheat,

0: It's Miley Cyrus with Flowers on 947 Stay Break. Back to back with Kygo Miguel, Remind Me to Forget. At exactly 20 minutes away from 6 a.m. Good morning. We're shooting for a 5 out of 5 this week. Are you on the money for the brain teaser, taking us back 26 years ago in time? Looking for the title of the album as well as the act that gave us their debut album. Could be an individual, could be a group. I did not disclose that. All I did was gave you the four singles that came off of the album. Title Shiver, Yellow, Trouble, and Don't Panic. And I also mentioned the fact Britain is where you need to look for the act. Britain. They're British. Who's on the money? We'll start with a couple of your text messages this morning. Chantel, definitely in the running. Ernest going with Ed Sheeran. It's kind of like where I was hoping to direct the whole city to. Amanda, you're definitely correct this morning. So is Jeanette. Linda also, Pranesh, 100%. As for the rest of the city, talk to me.
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3: 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Coldplay and the album is called Parachutes.
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7: 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Happy Friday!
0: Yep, it's Coldplay. Way before all the other singles, there was this.

I remember when this album came out, and I remember hearing Chris Martin, and I thought to myself, this guy really doesn't want to sing on this album, does he? But gave us plenty of singles to remember and chart after this particular album, with the likes of Viva La Vida coming out, My Universe, teaming up with the likes of BTS, Sky Full of Stars, and the rest is history.

0: straight out of Cape Town. It's Jimmy Nevis, 7764, getting us to 15 minutes away from 6 a.m. Good morning.
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0: All right, let's find out what your weather's packing for today. It's another day of clear blue skies right across the province of Gauteng, which means it's going to warm up by the afternoon. Pretoria's kicking off at 6, reaching a high of 21. Joburg, 7 and 18 is your high. Meanwhile, for Vereeniging, not to be outdone, a chilly 2 today, reaching a high of 21 degrees. If you are leaving the house this morning, dress up nice and warm. Beanie, scarves, gloves and jackets. And the layers will definitely come off as we reach about midday today. If the plans to head down to Durban, it's going to be a rainy day. So pack those umbrellas and raincoats with you. Starting off at 15, reaching a high of only 22. And if you're heading down to Cape Town, it's going to be a cloudy day. Starting off at 13, reaching a mere 16 degrees. So dress up nice and warm if you're heading down to the mother city. For more comprehensive look at your weather, check out ewn.co.za. And if you are leaving the house this morning in Gauteng, a nice warm jacket will come in handy. But otherwise, expecting a beautiful sunny day right across the province of Gauteng.
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3: Yes, my friend, these are the days of our lives where we spend afternoons fighting over what belongs in the fridge, what belongs in the cupboard and pantry. I've already been picked on countless times on the WhatsApp hotline. Nigel says, I think people who refrigerate their bread are psychopaths. I sometimes put it in there.
4: Yeah, no, butter needs to be in the fridge. Like, butter needs to be in the fridge. I can't stress this enough. 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
3: My sister, how many times did you tell us that butter needs to be in the fridge? Butter needs to be in the fridge. Oh, sorry, public service announcement. Butter needs to be in the fridge.
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8: 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That tonight's gonna

0: It's music from Shekinah wrapping up the show. Suit It, back to back with your choice of soundtrack. And to be honest with you, there couldn't have been anything else that we would have gone with. Besides that, it's Black Eyed Peas. I got a feeling wrapping it up with that note. Coming up next, Danelle and the club are ready to rock your world, kick butt, take names. Have an absolutely awesome weekend. And don't forget, if your neighborhood is packing something amazing, and we are talking about something that comes in slices, and you think you guys have got it all on lock, well, guess who's looking for you?
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7: The city of Tshwane will allow Gareth Mnisi to keep his job and thousands of BMWs affected by a recall. Good morning, I'm Timbeki Lemhototo. Tshwane's suspended chief financial officer, Gareth Mnisi, will return to work after misconduct allegations against him were classified as less serious. Mnisi was suspended earlier this year after evidence of the Madlanga Commission that he had leaked the city's confidential documents to his friends and that he may have participated in a tender rigging scheme. Well, a forensic report commissioned by the municipality has found no evidence of impropriety against him. Tabiso Gorbat reports.
8: During a closed-door council meeting last night, councillors had to consider whether the allegations against Chief Financial Officer Gareth Mnisi were serious or less serious. Most councillors voted to classify them as less serious. This means the highest form of sanction the municipality can mete out against Mnisi is a warning. Opposition parties in Tshwane are outraged with the decision. Meanwhile, following the recent turmoil in the city's senior management, mayoral spokesperson Samkelo Mkhobozi says the municipality remains stable.
9: The executive mayor's foremost responsibility remains providing stable and effective government to the residents of Tshwane. We wish to assure residents, municipal employees, investors and all stakeholders that the work of the city continues uninterrupted.
8: At this stage, it's unclear when Mnisi will return to work. Tabiso Koba, Eyewitness News.
7: The NPA has confirmed that four senior employees of the city of Ekurhuleni will face charges of fraud and corruption. Suspended EMPD Deputy Chief Julius Mkhwanazi and the suspended head of legal services Kemi Bahari were granted bail of 50,000 rand each yesterday, while the former municipal manager Imogen Mashazi and the suspended head of HR Linda Klasheka will continue their bail applications in Germiston today. Kosikhona Malinga Mnisi reports.
2: According to the state, the accused defied recommendations from both IPED and the head of the EMPD to institute disciplinary proceedings against Julius Mkhwanazi in 2023. Prosecutors say former city manager Imogen Mashazi allegedly ordered officials to halt the process. The state further alleges Mashazi, Kemi Bihari and Linda Klasheka acted in common purpose to shield Mkhwanazi from a disciplinary hearing. In return, Bihari and Klasheka allegedly received salary increases that were never approved by council. Prosecutors also claim Mkhwanazi inflated his own salary package after being recommended for the senior EMPD post he now holds by altering the band to a higher level than the one advertised, with Klasheka allegedly motivating for the increase. Kosikhona Malinga Mnisi, Eyewitness News.
7: The National Consumer Commission has announced the recall of nearly 11,000 BMW vehicles. The recall was sparked by a defect that could cause the starter motor to overheat, produce smoke, or prevent the engine from starting. The affected models are the BMW 3 Series, 4 Series, 5 Series, the 7 Series, as well as the X3 and X4 models. All of those models would have been sold from 2016 onwards. Here's the Commission spokesperson, Peto Ndaba.
10: If you are one of the drivers, or you know one, do ensure that you take your vehicle to any authorized BMW dealership to arrange for an inspection and a repairer. This will be carried out at no cost to you as a consumer. You are also urged not to use the remote engine start function via the My BMW app or the remote control key until the repair has been completed.
7: A fine day in store for Gauteng today. Joburg temperatures 3 and 20 degrees, Pretoria 4 and 22, Vereeniging 3 and 21 degrees. The top story, Tshwane's suspended chief financial officer Gareth Mnisi will go back to work after misconduct allegations against him were classified as less serious.
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11: Good morning, I'm Cindy Paluta. Morocco are out of the World Cup after losing to France 2-0. France advanced the semi-finals with second-half goals from Mbappe and Dembele, who scored 6 minutes apart. France now wait to see if they play Spain or Belgium. Those sides play tonight at 9. Tomorrow, England against Norway at 11. The spotlight's on star striker Erling Haaland, who says it's important to enjoy the journey.
12: So I think that's the key to for my daily life, to joke around and of course train good, of course focus well and prepare well, but you also need to joke around and you need to enjoy the moment, and that's what we've been doing now. And just as we play in the World Cup, we just have to enjoy it because nothing lasts forever, and we have to just enjoy while we're here.
11: The last quarterfinal is Sunday morning against Argentina against Switzerland. At Wimbledon, Carolina Muchova saved a match point before coming through a deciding tiebreak to beat Coco Gauff 6-2, 1-6, 7-6, securing a first Wimbledon final. It was also the first time Muchova has ever played on center court.
13: Yeah, the court is unreal. I had a chance to actually warm up today on it, which I think was very helpful to kind of get used to the grounds and the roof and kind of just all surroundings. It's a beautiful court and it was packed. It was such a great atmosphere. So it's a very nice experience to play on it. Even better to get my first win there.
11: Muchova will play Linda Noskova, who beat Kostyuk in straight sets. The men's semi-final today, Frey against Zverev, followed by Sinner and Djokovic. The Springboks take on Scotland tomorrow at Loftus at 5:40. For Wilco Lowe, it's an emotional return, having lost his dad at the start of the year, battling bronchitis through the URC, and last week he watched from the stands. He says it's great to be back.
14: It's been a tough year, but massive honour to be here and to have another opportunity to play this weekend. And yes, I'm feeling a lot better. Was a bit sick in the last few games of the URC and had an interesting incident. Yeah, feeling a lot better, feeling healthy again.
11: Nations Championship action starts tomorrow morning at 7 a.m. with New Zealand against Italy, followed by Australia, France, Japan, Ireland, and then at 3, Fiji hosting England. The late game at 9, Argentina playing Wales.
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0: Harry Styles, you biscuit, 6:11 on the clock, Friday on the calendar.
1: Good morning.
0: Oh, we made it. We made it, but at what cost? Guys, yesterday, let me tell you, I don't know whether to be upset at these criminals or really impressed.
2: Okay, what happened?
0: So yesterday, we were going to Sandton Gate.
2: Okay.
0: And initially, our plan was we're going to go to Tightline. Because everybody's been going on about this Tightline seafood restaurant that is actually a seafood shipping company. So they like, they're a bunch of fishermen who decided to open a restaurant in Durban.
2: Okay.
0: And then it's only ever been in Durban, and now it's open in Johannesburg. So we told you about Sandton Gate like a few months ago,
2: yeah,
0: about
2: it's a
0: all
2: new
0: these
2: shopping
0: things
2: center,
0: that are happening
2: yeah.
0: there. So we were on our way to Tightline, and then I was just, but then the owner of Vlamo. Vlamo is the other restaurant that's open
2: Correct.
0: There. He's having tasting.
2: Yeah, I see they've been doing that.
0: They're checking the menu. Yes, they're checking the menu, so they're tasting the kitchen. So we're like, okay, actually, forget Tightline, let's go to that. So on the way, my husband calls Vlamo, because he Googles the number, calls them just to let them know that we're coming, mm-hmm. you know, type of thing. Can we have a booking? Chat to this person. Now, Buzz is chatting to the person that we've Googled, right? And I'm busy trying to text the owner to be like, please make sure that you guys can, like, save us 4 seats, whatever. We want to come through to help you with the testing. Then Buzz, I stopped talking to the owner because Buzz has got somebody from the restaurant.
2: On the line.
0: Yeah, on the line. So I'm like, don't worry. In fact, it's the opening week. It's the owner. I'm actually stressing him, so I leave it. Buzzer carries on, chatting. Okay, cool. 5 people, 5 o'clock. Then... You know when you're not paying attention to somebody's conversation, but then he says something, which then draws my ear.
2: Yeah.
0: But I was like, oh, okay. So where do I pay the deposit? Because and it's normal that restaurants are like, okay, if you're booking a place for 5 people, can we just give us money to secure your spot?
2: Yeah. Usually they use a little thing called Dine Plan. Usually,
0: yes.
2: And then you book through the app. Yeah.
0: But that would be if it's a normal week and not we are tasting. When you're tasting, you just pay for drinks. You're not necessarily paying for food because they're using you as guinea pigs to rate the food. So I say to Buzzer, Aman, pay.
2: Why would you pay?
0: And then Buzzer's like, hey, my brother, it's okay. Hey, we are 5 minutes anyway away from you guys. We'll pay when we get there. Hangs up. Fine. Nothing else happens. Night carries on. As I'm leaving, man, the owner says to me, sorry to bother you, man, Anele. Do you know anyone at Google? So I said, I don't know anyone at Google, but I know somebody at YouTube. And the one owns the other. I think Google owns YouTube.
2: Google owns YouTube,
0: okay,
2: yeah.
0: Okay, yes. I don't know who owns who. I don't know who the chief is and who.
2: But we can put you in the right direction.
0: Yes. So then I still say, I'll speak to Frankie, because Frankie knows Google, who was at YouTube.
2: Yeah, at YouTube.
0: Right?
2: Yeah.
0: So I'm like, let me speak to Frankie in the morning. And then, so I'm like, what's the problem? He says, look at this. It's like, let's Google Vlamo. He Googles Vlamo. And then he says, here, my restaurant comes up, the address and everything. He's like, but somebody hacked my profile and changed the number to be his number.
2: Of the restaurant.
0: So that when people call for bookings, he is taking money for bookings.
2: And then people are pitching up at the restaurant thinking that they've paid deposits.
0: Yes.
3: What a scam!
0: I'm impressed!
3: No! Guys, look!
0: Guys, come on. A little bit of you must be like, okay, that's clever. Yes, it's criminal. Don't get us wrong. It's wrong, but...
1: Do you know what's genius about it? They picked a place that they know none of us know well enough yet.
2: Yes, exactly.
1: To actually be able to figure out that this is a scam. Because think about it. Any other restaurant that's been in existence for years, all of us... know how to get rid, I mean, in touch with the actual people.
3: Okay, so firstly, don't ever pay a deposit to keep a table unless you know that is the practice of the restaurant, blah, blah, blah. But can't he change the number back?
0: No!
2: Yeah, so there's obviously a...
3: Why not?
2: There's a, like a list of things you have to do.
0: So he says he's been calling the helpline, the YouTube, Google, whatever, but they give you a ticket and say, stand in line, we'll call you back, all of those things. So he's like, I really need... somebody high up
2: who could just change that.
3: Maybe a solution. Why doesn't he phone the network operator of that number and have the number blocked?
0: I don't know.
3: I would try anything. That is wild.
2: Yeah, this is crazy. So this is a scam. Obviously, this is the new scam in Joburg.
0: It's a new scam.
2: When you're phoning a restaurant off Google, just check that it's the right number, etc.
0: Don't pay anything ahead of time.
2: That's
0: slow clap, guys.
2: That's terrible.
3: Slow clap.
0: It's terrible, but... Yeah. I just want to know, when you sat there, criminal guy, when you sat there and you thought of this.
2: Anything, eh? Anything to steal your money.
0: Be alert. This is Joburg, eh?
2: Well, I was going to say, if you phone a restaurant and they say, here's the bank account deposit, you're on the wrong track. That rarely happens.
0: And the conversation here is, could I even call the bank and be like, this person is scamming people?
1: No. Unfortunately, because you sent money to an account. It was a transaction that you did knowingly. Yeah. You weren't tricked. Like, you can't say you were tricked because you followed the link and did everything.
2: I think you could probably phone the bank and report the account.
0: Because what are we recurring, figuring our bank accounts for?
2: Yeah, it's
0: for they must
2: that
0: tell
2: reason.
0: Us who that person is. Wanna know? Who is that? Wanna take him to jail before we give him a high five? Like, wow.
2: Wow. He's walking down.
0: Wow.
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5: At

0: It's Calvin Harris with Dua Lipa, 6:21 on Anelia and the Club. Good morning. So, you guys work amongst endurance drivers, okay?
1: Yeah, they're endurance athletes,
0: They are endurance drivers. We are not all equal. You, Frankie, live in Lone Hill.
1: Yeah, it takes me about 20 minutes to get to work.
0: Yeah.
1: You know?
0: Tamigile, you even less.
2: I'm the closest because I'm in the Woodmead Calvin area.
0: So, how long do you take?
2: That's 12 minutes.
0: Cindy?
3: When it's bright and early in the mornings and the roads are clear, which is majority of us, it's not more than 10 minutes.
1: Wow.
0: Me as well. I'm around Frankie.
1: Yeah, 25
0: minutes max.
1: Even with traffic, half an hour maybe.
0: There are people driving 2 hours, 2.5 hours to get to work every single morning. And then you must remember, if you must go, you must come back. Eh? You don't stay at work.
1: Yeah, you're spending hours a day on the road.
0: So if you're driving 2 hours to work, you're driving 2 hours back home.
1: That's so far.
0: We have a few in our own building, and we decided to do a bit of a Netflix documentary on them.
1: Okay,
0: there is one who lives in Poch, drives through from Potchefstroom, 180 km it is, eh?
1: Potchefstroom.
0: 160, 180 every single day.
1: Every day?
0: Every day, every day.
3: One way. One way.
0: But this is what we want to find out today. To all of you people who are endurance drivers, who are driving hours on end to get to work in the morning and then driving hours on end to get home, why? Why are you doing that to yourself?
1: I suppose there are lots of reasons. People prefer schools, communities, whatever the story is, you stay there.
2: But it's quite common. It's more common than you realize. For example, remember when we used to talk about the notorious Moloto Road where there were always the bus crashes? A lot of those people were traveling from Mpumalanga into Gauteng
0: every day
2: for work. And that's like more than 60 kilometers if you're coming from Gwamhlanga, for example.
1: Yeah, if you're crossing the province boundary, that's far.
0: I know this is, sometimes it's not long, but I think it's a little dramatic. I know people who live in Lesotho, but they work like in Bloemfontein.
2: Like, that's 130 km?
0: Yeah. But I just think a port...
1: Like crossing a border
0: into another country every
1: that's
0: day. Like, I was just like, calm your farm here. Okay. Ruth works here in Prime Media. Yeah. Have a listen to her story.
4: I have to bring refreshments for the way. Umphako. I stay in Mpumalanga, eMalahleni. It's like 150 kilometers. Yeah, so it's like a 2 hour drive.
0: No.
5: What time do you start working?
4: 7:30.
5: What time do you typically end?
4: At 5 or 6, to be honest with you. It depends on the workload, of course. It's not safe. There's a lot of mist. Oh, and I also have to like pack a little bag. It's not easy.
0: She does it every day.
1: She has to.
3: I can't believe this. And she smiles.
0: Yeah.
3: Every day. She's guys, friendly. I would be bitter and twisted.
0: You'd be the grumpy colleague.
3: No, I would set up shop here without you guys knowing. One of these random offices that nobody ever goes into. You would just walk in there one day and it would look like a bedroom. You'd be like, hey.
0: Why does this office have a side lamp?
3: And a fake plant.
0: 011-8838-947. It could be you. It could be somebody you work with. We want to know the story. Who is traveling the furthest to get to work every single day? And in the words of the great philosopher Frankie, why?
1: Why?
0: Why?
1: So far.
0: Why? Yeah.
1: Anything over an hour.
2: No, guys. I had a friend when we started here. Dineo used to drive to Pretoria every day, and she worked the late shift, so she knocked off at 10. She was the late reporter. Every day she would leave Sandton at 10 p.m. back to Pretoria.
0: And where's Pretoria? Pretoria, Callan in Pretoria, because that you get to Pretoria and then you still have to drive another
2: Pretoria
0: 30
2: East,
0: minutes.
2: I think it was.
1: Yeah, then you hit the other side, Wonderboom side, other side the mountain.
0: Mopane, Garankuwa side.
1: Yeah.
0: You just like, oh,
1: that's far.
0: 2 hours. 084-00-00-947. Where do you work? How far are you traveling? And do you pack snacks?
1: you have to pack a little bag.
0: Just a little grapes. Grapes and biltong.
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4: 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Currently, traffic lights out today. Sharon Lee presents Fushia at Molebongwe Drive, the N1 at Olifantsfontein, Woodmead Drive at Woodlands, and Monte Cassino Winnie Mandela, as well as Cedar at Witkoppen. Towards Swane side, some traffic lights out in Groenkloof Fountain Circle and Nelson Mandela Drive. And then Sophie De Bruyne at Jeff Masimola as well. 45 minutes watching your favorite team play goes by so quickly, but 45 minutes stuck in traffic feels like a lifetime. 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Just another way you always get something out. 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
5: Headlines at 6:30. Ekurhuleni's former municipal manager Imogen Mashazi and the suspended head of HR Linda Qasheka will continue their bail applications today. They appeared in the Germiston Magistrates Court yesterday on charges of fraud and corruption. Their co-accused suspended EMPD Deputy Chief Julius Mkwanazi and the suspended head of legal services Kemi Bahari were granted bail of 50,000 rand each. The DA claims a vote to suspend Tshwane City Manager Johan Mettler was rigged. The Tshwane Council voted last night to put Mettler on suspension after allegations of misconduct made by the EFF. The vote took place during a closed-door session. And the National Consumer Commission has announced a recall of nearly 11,000 BMW vehicles. The recall was sparked by a defect that could cause the starter motor to overheat, produce smoke, or even prevent the engine from starting. The affected models are the BMW 3, 4, 5, and 7 series. The X3 and X4 models sold in the country from 2016 are also under the recall. Those are the headlines. More eyewitness news at 7 or as it happens.
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0: 947, this one is firework. Listen, earlier on this week, 20,000 Rand was won in the Suzuki 20,000 Rand pop quiz. And it was won by the biggest supporter of the Springboks. So big that SARU, SA Rugby, decided that they're going to throw in double tickets for this man to go and watch the box thrash Scotland in Loftus this weekend. Thank you so much to SA Rugby. Y'all are gentlemen.
1: That's a win and a win. Hey, that's winning the pop quiz.
0: 20,000 Rand.
1: And then getting tickets to go watch the rugby on the weekend.
0: Enter at primemediaplus.com right now. The only people smiling about this conversation is Cecil, Total, Shal, and Jane. Who did I miss? Astron.
1: Astron.
0: They're the only ones smiling.
1: The petrol people.
0: We live amongst people who are driving 200 Ks a day to get to work. I just want to know why.
1: Why?
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3: 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The reason is the weekends, so that I get to spend weekends in Pretoria.
4: My husband works at a mine in Mpumalanga and he stays in Brakpan, so he just refuses to rent. So he drives around 111 kilometers to work, 111 from work.
1: I really hope he's driving a company car. At least a car from the mine.
0: With a company credit card.
1: Yay.
0: With a petrol card from the company. Rowan, you in Primrose. Good morning.
5: Good morning, Anele.
0: How are you, Rowan?
5: I'm good, thank you, yourself.
0: We are fantastic. Talk to us. How far are you traveling as we speak?
5: Okay, just as your previous voice note said, I travel from Primrose to Witbank every day.
0: Where's Primrose?
5: Primrose is on the east end, close to Bedford View.
1: Germiston side.
5: Germiston, yes.
0: Okay, and this, okay, so then which highway do you take?
5: I take the A12.
1: You take the back one, right?
5: Yeah, the A12 east, uh-huh. All the way to Witbank. It's about 125 km.
0: Oh! Why? Why?
5: Because I'd rather stay in Joburg than stay in Witbank.
0: What about the option of staying both, like during the week in Witbank and then we'll see you on Friday until Tuesday, perhaps?
5: And then I'm going to miss the warm hugs and the warm cuddles of my wife.
0: Oh, no. Oh, I
1: see. What?
0: It's always a woman, guys. It's always a woman.
1: Rowan. Yeah. What work is in Witbank that's not in Primrose?
0: A coal mine.
5: Not a coal mine. I work for an aluminium company.
1: Aluminium company.
0: Same thing? And how long have you been doing this trek every morning, Jan van Riebeek?
5: I've been for about a year and a few months.
0: And okay, fine. We get that petrol is the heaviest toll, but what else? Where else do you feel strain in this travel?
5: My back.
0: Nah.
5: The car seat is not that comfortable after an hour and a half of driving.
1: No.

0: It's not.
1: But this is where the cuddles come in.
2: Exactly. And the back rubs.
1: There we go. Yeah, no, this is, there's a woman. And your wife is not willing to move to Witbank, eh?
2: Well, my wife works for Flight SA, so she's at the airport.
0: Oh, that's the problem. So she can't, yeah, because there's no airport there. That we know.
2: But you know, the thing is, what keeps you sane is that you make landmarks on your trip. So you know at a certain landmark you must be there at a certain time. So I think that makes the trip a bit shorter.
0: Okay, but
1: I was hoping he's going to say what keeps me sane is Anele in the club.
2: That helps for about the first half an hour until I lose signal.
0: Oh, yes, of course, because you're going that way. Okay, what are the landmarks quickly?
2: Well, not really landmarks, but you know, different parts of the road.
0: Yeah, that lamppost with the bush. That lamppost bush.
1: Yeah. That blade of grass.
2: Yeah, this time. This landmark, yes, I'm there this time.
0: Yeah. KFC packet that's been there for 3 years lying to the side of the road. You know exactly where you hit that thing.
1: That guy standing there smoking yaupe, losing his mind. I'm almost at work. Rowan, thank you so much. Lazen, what a name. We're coming to you. Good morning.
3: Hi, Anele. How are you doing?
1: We're good, Lazen. How are you?
3: Good, good, good.
1: Okay. How far are you trekking every morning?
3: I travel from the south of Joburg to the northwest every day.
0: Northwest? So,
3: Pelindaba.
1: Pelindaba. But also, you're going from Joburg south, eh? That's already far from Joburg, but it's Joburg itself. How long are you traveling?
3: It is. About an hour and 10 minutes in the morning and about an hour and a half in the afternoon.
1: Good grief, sir.
0: And so, but Lazen, hold on a second. You're going to Pelindaba, right? Obviously, you are a nuclear scientist of some kind.
3: No. I wish.
0: But what I'm trying to say is Hartis is closer. Just live in Hartis.
3: No, I think it's too slow. It's nice to go there for the weekend, but better to stay in the south.
1: Yeah, he likes the occasional sound of gunshots to keep him. to keep him going.
0: Just keep him awake.
1: Like,
0: not the sound of the nature.
1: Life is worth living.

0: 24/7, this one is Celestial. Do you know the story that Ed Sheeran stayed with Jamie Foxx before he made money?
1: I remember the story. It was when he was just breaking.
0: Yeah, when he was like trying to break into the industry, yeah, he slept on Jamie Foxx's couch.
1: In America.
0: In America.
1: Yeah, because
0: for 6 months.
1: 6 months?
0: 6 months.
1: Really?
0: Jamie Foxx is like, what a guy. The story is Jamie Foxx being able to put up with a squatter for 6 months.
1: That's amazing.
0: And also, when somebody who is trying to break into the music industry, and obviously you know he's good, that's why you back him and let him sleep at your house for 6 months. Do you make him perform at your prize?
1: Well, he's got to, I suppose you have to work for your rent at some stage.
0: Because I guarantee you.
1: You know what my thing is? There's no end to this. Like, you don't know if it's going to happen for this kid, right?
0: So you are going to perform. When I go get breakfast, I want to hear, I'm in love with the shape of you. Oh, push and pull like that. Dude, when I read that story, I was like, this is wild. This is wild. Another wild story that we're going to put to rest before we get into the pop quiz is we're finding out from you, how far are you traveling for work every single morning?
1: And this is really spurred on because we didn't know that we had two colleagues in the building.
0: Maybe more. These are the colleagues that we just know about. Yeah. There could be more in our very own building. One of them.
1: Yeah, one of them is driving from Potchefstroom every morning.
0: 160 Ks.
1: To come into the office here. And the other one is driving from Imalahleni.
0: Yeah.
1: The bunk, as it used to be called, all the way to the office. These are like, that's 2 hours. Those are 2 hour trips, eh?
0: And then 2 hours back.
1: Yes.
2: I used to work in Randburg, all the way from Orange Farm, so I'll pick snacks for the car.
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0: No.
4: It takes me about just under 2 hours.
0: What?
1: Magaliesberg.
0: Oh, I thought you said Magaliesberg, which is in 4 ways. Magaliesberg.
1: Magaliesberg, that's the hearty side, ne?
0: To Randburg.
1: Must love living there.
0: No, something is keeping you going, babes. Something. How big is this paycheck?
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1: What a journey it's been. The Proteas women have made South Africa proud with the campaign full of grit, resilience, and moments that inspire a nation. 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
0: It's always so tricky when we have a teacher on pop quiz, because now the kids can officially judge you if you do badly. Mr. V, good morning.
14: Good morning, Anele and Club. How are you?
0: We are great. Are the kids tuned in?
14: I don't know. We'll see. My kids mainly listen to Pretoria stuff and have their own music and playlists going, so I might be safe here.
0: Oh, okay. Mr. V. Okay. Oh, I don't know how this is going to go. 10 questions in 60 seconds. Can we count you down, Mr. V?
14: Yes, please do so.
0: We're going in 3, 2, 1. Good luck.
1: What ingredient makes normal bread dough rise?
0: Yes.
1: True or false, the Suzuki Across is equipped with hybrid technology?
14: Pass.
1: Hey Brother is a 2013 song by which Swedish DJ?
14: Avicii.
0: Yes.
1: Spell the word desire.
14: D-E-S-I-R-E.
0: Yes.
1: The KZN Athletics Association has threatened to shut down...
14: The Comrades.
1: Who is older between Shawn Mendes and Jaden Smith?
14: Shawn Mendes.
1: Ivan Ruiz is associated with which sport?
14: Pass.
1: Which Canadian singer is performing during the FIFA World Cup halftime show?
14: Justin Bieber.
0: Yes.
1: The drama The Four of Us is now available on which streaming platform?
14: Netflix.
0: Yes.
1: Who is the executive mayor of Cape Town?
14: Pass.
1: True or false, the Suzuki Across is equipped with hybrid technology?
14: True.
0: Yes.
1: Who's older, Shawn Mendes or Jaden Smith?
14: Jaden Smith.
0: Yes.
1: Ivan Ruiz is associated with which sport? Yes, yes.
14: Motor racing?
1: No.
14: Rugby?
0: Yes, yeah. That's where he is. And those are the two questions you did not get. Ivan Ruiz is associated with which sport? Rugby. And who is the executive mayor of Cape Town? Jordan Hill Lewis. My guy, yeah. You would have completed this if you had listened to... Grade 12s, I'm going to stress to you, you need to read the question properly. True or false, asks Frankie. The Suzuki Across is equipped with hybrid technology. You say pass. Sir, it's a true or false question.
1: Got to go either way.
14: But I wanted to try to get to the next question. I would have saved it for later.
0: But I mean, pass takes as much energy and time as
1: true.
0: No, it's
14: okay.
0: Sir, Mr. V, 8 out of 10 means you get yourself 1,600 rands in cash.
1: Well done.
14: Thanks, Anele.
0: Mr. V, when you were Nerd for Nerd, how much did you win there?
14: Oh, I don't even know if I'm allowed to say that, but I made it to the last two.
0: Oh.
1: Can we Google this?
14: Yeah.
1: Is there a YouTube video?
14: Okay. There is. It was season, I'm trying to think, it could be season 49, if I'm not mistaken.
0: Justin van Bosselen.
14: 42, somewhere around there. Wow. You can, it will be on YouTube and stuff, yeah.
0: Okay, well okay. Here we go. It means two is something that is close to you because you only missed two questions on this one to get yourself 8 out of 10.
13: That's right. That's it from the 20,000 Rand Pop Quiz with Suzuki. 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Suzuki turns everything into a fun adventure.
0: Let's do this in and out like a bank job. 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
2: Morning 947, this is Michael Boetes, marketing head and first team rugby coach at Laerskool Jan van Riebeeck in Springs. Our number one song is Tattoo by Loreen.

0: School, Jan van Riebeek in Springs, for bringing the vibes this morning in My School Top 5. The number one song is Tattoo by Loreen. This coming Sunday, things are heating up in the kitchen. MasterChef South Africa, the competition reaches a major turning point. The top five are one cook away from becoming the top four. And this Black Apron Challenge is all about elegance, pressure, and tiny details.
1: So today is about the glam and the glorious. In front of you, you have a host of classic cocktails. One of these will provide the inspiration for one of your beautiful bite-sized morsels. We have over here a tequila margarita, a fave, a pina colada, we have a strawberry daiquiri, the classic Aperol spritz. Mojito!
2: Ah. I love mojitos. The only cocktail I drink, actually, it's a mojito. Outside of that, I'm a avid wine drinker. I'm a sommelier. Yeah.
0: So hang on, they have to use cocktail inspirations to pair it with a meal.
3: Well, that's the thing. So this week, the home cooks are given a high tea challenge, complete with sweet and savory bite-sized treats, beautiful presentation, and one cocktail-inspired element. So they're obviously creating, if this is the cocktail we're going to be serving, what's the high tea going to be? They must create three different treats with five portions of each. Every bite needs to be dainty, balanced, refined, and finished with proper top five finesse.
0: Also, no tacos then, because I heard tequila and realized that I would have made tacos to go with it. You can serve.
3: Yeah, no, you can do that.
0: Tacos at high tea.
3: Yeah, well, I suppose because you're going to make the little bite-sized ones, right?
0: Oh, that's what I would do.
3: Yeah, but it's very small. That'd be tough to do.
0: Yes, but I would do it. And I would win, and I'd make the top four. Who's going to do it? Catch MasterChef this Sunday on ETV at 6 p.m. or stream it on EVOD at watch.evod.co.za. MasterChef South Africa, they're going from the top five to four. This means that the final...
3: Very close now.
0: Very close.
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11: The Ekurhuleni Metro's alleged corrupt bosses returned to court and thousands of BMWs affected by a recall. Good morning, I'm Thembekile Mkhototo. Ekurhuleni's former municipal manager Imogen Mashazi and the suspended head of HR Linda Xhosheka will continue their bail applications today. They appeared in the Germiston Magistrates Court yesterday on charges of fraud and corruption. They're co-accused, the suspended EMPD Deputy Chief Julius Mkhwanazi and suspended head of legal services Kemi Bahari, were each granted bail of 50,000 rand. Kwasikhona Malinga Mnisi reports.
12: According to the state, the accused defied recommendations from both IPED and the head of the EMPD to institute disciplinary proceedings against Julius Mkhwanazi in 2023. Prosecutors say former city manager Imogen Mashazi allegedly ordered officials to halt the process. The state further alleges Mashazi, Kemi Bihari and Linda Xhosheka acted in common purpose to shield Mkhwanazi from a disciplinary hearing. In return, Bihari and Xhosheka allegedly received salary increases charges that were never approved by council. Prosecutors also claim Mkhwanazi inflated his own salary package after being recommended for the senior EMPD post he now holds by altering the band to a higher level than the one advertised, with Gqashega allegedly motivating for the increase. Or see Khona Malingamnisi Eyewitness News.
11: Well, the DA claims that a vote to suspend Tshwane's city manager, Johan Mettler, was rigged. The Tshwane Council voted last night to put Mettler on suspension after allegations of misconduct made by the EFF. That vote took place during a closed-door session. Thabiso Koba reports from the capital.
13: Despite having only two items on the agenda, last night's chaotic Tshwane Council meeting lasted for more than 8 hours. The DA in Tshwane says 12 of its councillors and one from the Freedom Front Plus initially applied to be granted leave from the meeting. However, they later withdrew their applications and attended the council meeting. Several councillors from other political parties have confirmed this to EWN. DA Tshwane caucus leader Celia Brink says the votes of the 13 councillors were disregarded from the final vote count by the speaker.
14: It's a clear cooking of the votes, a meeting riddled with irregularities.
13: EWN understands suspended city manager Johan Mettler is considering his legal options. Thabiso Koba, Eyewitness News.
11: And the National Consumer Commission has announced a recall of nearly 11,000 BMW vehicles. The recall was sparked by a defect that could cause the starter motor to overheat, produce smoke, or prevent the engine from starting. Affected models are the BMW 3, 4, 5, and 7 series. Also affected are the X3 and X4 models sold in the country from the year 2016 to date. The commission spokesperson is Peto Ndaba.
15: If you are one of the drivers or you know one, do ensure that you take your vehicle to any authorized BMW dealership to arrange for an inspection and a repairer. This will be carried out at no cost to you as a consumer. You are also urged not to use the remote engine start function via the My BMW app or the remote control key until the repair has been completed.
11: And a reminder, the affected models, BMW models, affected by the recall are the BMW 3, 4, 5 and 7 series and the X3 and X4 models sold in South Africa from 2016 to date. The top story at 7, the Ekurhuleni Metro's former municipal manager, Imogen Mashazi, and suspended head of HR, Linda Gqashega, will continue their bail applications today.
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11: It's a fine Friday in Gauteng. Joburg temperatures 3 and 20 degrees, Pretoria 4 and 22, Vereeniging 3 peaking at 21.
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18: Good morning, I'm Cindy Paluta. France are through to the semi-finals, the FIFA World Cup, after beating Morocco 2-0 after a goalless first half. Mbappe broke the deadlock from the penalty spot. 6 minutes later, Dembele doubled that lead. France plays Spain or Belgium. Those sides kick off at 9 tonight. Tomorrow, England against Norway at 11, where most of the attention is on Erling Haaland, who's just happy to be this far.
19: Even before the Brazil game, I didn't expect. Right now, I didn't expect it, to be honest, to be quarterfinals with Norway in the World Cup is quite surprisingly for me. So
18: the last quarterfinal Sunday morning, Argentina against Switzerland. At Wimbledon, Carolina Muchova saved a match point and got through a deciding tiebreak to beat Coco Gauff 6-2, 1-6 and 7-6, securing a first Wimbledon final. Gauff's not completely disappointed.
20: There's a lot of positives. Obviously, got super close and definitely going to think about the last point or... I don't even know, second, third, last, whatever, point for a while. But overall, I think it was a positive tournament for me, a match to for sure remember, I think. I mean, it's tough to digest, but like, I don't know, I'm happy.
18: Muchova will play Linda Noskova, who beat Kostyuk in straight sets. The men's semi-final today, Frey against Zverev, followed by Sinner and Djokovic. Springboks take on Scotland tomorrow at Loftus at 5:40. Kane and Moody on what he's expecting from the Scots.
21: Yeah, very, very, very dangerous, you know, very tech-minded team. And, you know, they got the ball players to do that. So, yeah, they saw on the weekend against Argentina that they know how to play the ball wide, so we got to have a good prep and make sure we're ready for that.
18: And in cricket, England beating India by a massive 9 wickets in the fourth T20 to win the series with one match to go. Chasing 159, Brooks smashed 79 from 35, Salt with 59 from 42, taking England to the win with 6 overs to spare.

0: Becky Hill teaming up with David Guetta. This one is Remember. So, did you know that when you go to a stadium, and you know they search you, and they search you, oh, okay, there we go. They don't want you to bring in your own snacks, and they don't want you to bring in your own drinks, and, you know, they don't want you to bring your own notches and all of that.
1: Weapons.
0: You know, things like that. But yeah. let's stick to snacks, Frankie. Yeah. Let's stick to snacks.
1: I'm just saying, that's actually the reason they search you.
0: I was part of a conversation of people who figured out how to sneak things into stadiums.
1: This surprised me because these are law-abiding citizens.
0: Oh.
1: You know, they read the T's and C's.
0: Apparently, they don't check prams.
1: They don't check prams.
0: Prams.
1: Like if you're pushing in your child in a pram.
0: Yeah, if you're pushing your child in a pram. You're allowed a pram in a stadium, but they don't search the pram.
1: So what are you doing? So under little baby, you're packing a false compartment.
0: You must remember, the pram usually has a basket underneath where the bum would be.
1: Right.
0: Right, there's a little basket there. If you put your Doritos in there, no one's checking.
1: I must admit that I've snuck some snacks into events.
0: Oh, look at you climbing down that high horse you were on just 5 seconds ago.
1: It was a long time ago. It was a long time ago. But I have. My mom used to do this.
0: Well, how does she do it?
1: So we used to go watch cricket at Supersport Park.
0: Yes.
1: Right? And then when I was still small. And then she would sneak in sandwiches.
0: How?
1: We used to roll it up in your jerseys.
2: Mm.
1: And then you put that jersey in the bag. Oh. And then when they're searching the bag, it's the underneath the jersey. That's one way. I tried to sneak in cool drink once, but they stopped me.
0: Danny Elmery. Cindy, didn't you say your mom used to wrap your guys' stuff in blankets?
2: When we went to the 2010 FIFA World Cup, it was cold, guys. Yeah. And then we took our own blankets. And then I thought it was blankets. Me walking in, helping my mother carry the bags, get inside. Just pass me the blanket, but pass it carefully. Oh, why carefully? Unwraps a buffet of food.
1: Really?
0: Mom!
1: Really?
2: I promise you. I was like, I'm grateful for this lady.
0: I would be too. A cheese board and a charcuterie board, salami and blue cheese, nuts and grapes, I tell you.
1: That's wild.
0: Some fig jam and crackers at a game.
1: That beats a cheese and tomato sandwich.
0: Absolutely. 011-8838-947. What have you managed to sneak into a stadium and how? Like, how did you do it? No, if you do this, you do this. They don't check this. They don't check that. That's what we're looking for.
3: I've never been to a single football game.
2: Ever
3: in my life.
1: Rugby?
3: No.
2: No, Thembakile.
3: Cricket? That takes all day.
2: No,
3: absolutely
2: you are
3: not.
2: Missing out the joy of life. A live rugby match is like heaven.
1: No sport event ever.
3: No, but I did have a stew at a cinema once.
2: How did you get the stew into the cinema?
3: They don't check your bag.
1: No, they don't.
0: Who? You and whose party?
3: It was in Bloemfontein. And there were only three of us in the cinema.
0: So when you're having a stew in a cinema, you obviously carried a tablespoon as well.
3: Well, don't put a place that sells such food in the same mall as the cinema. What do you expect?
0: So there you are on your lap, a stew with some rice and some potatoes.
3: Rice, stew, and those chakalaka goes down great with the slushy, by the way.
0: Oh.
1: While you're watching? What were you watching?
3: What were we watching? I can't remember the movie, but we were in varsity.
0: So you've never been to a cricket game, you've never been to a soccer game, you've never been to a rugby game?
3: Nope.
0: Netball, tennis, nothing?
3: No. A sort of school events.
0: So then I would say the closest you've gone to an event like that is like my parties, because they're also in a stadium.
3: Oh, and you don't have to sneak anything in there. All provisions have been made. I danced with a donut at her party.
0: Still have the video. 011-8838-947-084-00-00-947. Show us the tricks. Show us your ways.
1: Yeah, sometimes this has to happen, right? Budget's tight. You spend your money buying the tickets to watch whatever game you're going to watch or whatever event you're attending. And you're going, I'm just going to... just a few snacks.
0: The blonde bombshell next to me is forgetting that yesterday she said they used to inject vodka in watermelon.
2: Hi, but the kids are listening and I don't want to give my own kids ideas.
0: Apparently it works.
2: You just marinated for a week.
4: Chat to Anele and the club. 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

0: That's the Bruno Mars. I just might. Coming up, you have to guess the mystery money holder's identity by sending a WhatsApp with your name to 0614947947. 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
1: Question we have this morning: creative ways that you're sneaking things into a stadium.
2: I used to sneak in alcohol in the stadium. Put almost like 6 cans in my pants.
3: So, snuck lots of things throughout my entire life to many, many places. Yes, definitely the jersey, the blanket, an oversized jacket with lots of pockets.
4: So for me, I've put the snacks in the stroller, but in the bassinet where my baby's lying. So you know how the baby's lying and the baby has the blanket. Just within those blankets, then I'd put like the Doritos, I'd put my Kit Kats in there.
0: Okay, the guy who's sneaking in 6 cans of beer in your pants, do you then tie your pants at the bottom? Because wouldn't the cans slip out?
1: Well, maybe you're wearing cargo pants, so you've got lots of pockets everywhere.
5: That would be visible, though.
0: Do they not pat you down?
1: I think they do, yeah. Well, I mean, not really. Do they really? They don't really pat you
0: do
1: down.
0: They?
6: I think they pat men down because of
5: criminals.
1: Yeah. Mm.
0: Nompilo, you in Centurion. Good morning.
7: Hi, how are you, Annelie the Club?
0: We are fantastic. How are you?
7: Good. Way back in 2013, I snuck also 6 couple of beers to a Rihanna concert. Reason they didn't search me is because I was pregnant. They were right in my bag.
0: Oh, so and those beers belong to your husband?
7: Yes.
1: So, okay, so they didn't search you, but now you said they were in your bag. Did they not check your bag?
7: They didn't check my bag. The lady just said, "You're pregnant." Nah.
0: Oh, because you're pregnant, there's no way you'd be sneaking in booze. But they don't know that you are aiding and abetting the criminal. You're not the actual criminal.
7: Yes.
0: And so how old is Castle Light now?
7: She's going to be 13 in November.
0: All right. Tell her we say hello.
7: I will.
0: Cheers, Nompilo. We're coming to Gabby. Good morning, Gabby.
8: Good morning, team. How are you?
0: We're great, Gabby. How are you?
8: Very well, thank you. It's my first time on radio.
0: Boom, boom, boom. Gabby, what was the event and what was the crime? What was the contraband?
8: So the event was actually a 3-day festival at a stadium, and my daughter was about 8 months at the time. So we bought 750ml water bottles, emptied it, poured vodka into it, put it in the back pocket of a pram and in a bag. And when they asked, we said, no, it's just previously boiled water for our milk bottles.
1: Did you put it in her bottles?
8: So we basically drank, we only drank it in the evenings when the shows were on.
1: Uh-huh.
8: So all you did was you bought one drink for the cup, and then you just pretended to check on the baby, poured a bit of vodka in, and your mix.
0: Gabby?
1: Shock.
0: Wow.
1: Shock.
0: And where do you get the ice?
8: We bought the ice. You can buy ice.
1: So you're going up to the bar going, I'll just have some ice, thank you. Yeah. Everyone's looking at you strangely.
8: Ice and a cold drink for the mix.
0: Oh, yes.
8: Much less expensive than mine, the alcohol.
0: This is well thought out, hey?
1: Yeah.
0: Well thought out.
1: Saving a buck.
0: Are you guys not stressed that, like, for instance, people say, no, you just take a Valpre bottle and you put vodka in. Are you not stressed that they're going to open it and then realize it's vodka? And they say, drink it.
8: No.
1: But that's
8: listen, I have to tell you, we had to smell it a few times when we actually had to make an actual bottle.
1: Baby, that's hilarious. That's why these days they don't allow you to bring in water bottles often.
0: Because people turn it and make it like vodka or gin.
1: Yeah.
9: Years ago, my cousin and I decided to sneak gin in, right? We put it in a liquid fruit juice thing. Did the security guard not say, my sister downed that thing? She downed it.
1: Because obviously that's what happens.
0: Yes.
1: So if they stop you, you're not allowed to bring it in. And then but now the security guard is actually concerned for you. He goes, actually, just drink it now. Just drink all of it now so you don't waste it. We don't want you to waste your liquid fruit.
0: That must have been a hazy concert for her. Guys, downing gin. Gin will burn through your soul, bruh. You will see. Chonga, the ancestors will talk to you and only you.
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1: 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Queuing traffic, N3 North between Eerlands and Van Buren due to the roadworks. Mike 1 North, peak time delays between Boysons and Car Street. And then traffic lights out, Malibongwe at President Bashir. The N1 at Olifantsfontein, Woodmead at Woodlands, Monte Cassino at Winnie Mandela, and Cedar at Witkoppen. 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
13: Headlines at 7:30. Ekurhuleni's former municipal manager, Imogen Mashazi, and the suspended head of HR, Linda Glasheka, will continue their bail applications today. They appeared in the Germiston Magistrates Court yesterday on charges of fraud and corruption. They co-accused suspended EMPD Deputy Chief Julius Mkwanazi and the suspended head of legal services, Kemi Bahari, were each granted bail of 50,000 Rand. Tshwane's suspended Chief Financial Officer, Gareth Mnisi, will return to work after misconduct allegations made against him were classified as less serious. He was suspended earlier this year after evidence heard at the Madlanga Commission that Mnisi had leaked the city's confidential documents to his friends and that he may have participated in a tender rigging scheme. At least 28 people have died in a fire at a shoe factory in China. More than 500 rescue workers were called to extinguish the blaze yesterday. People were seen taking refuge near the windows and on the roof of that building while the blaze raged in the lower floors. Those are the headlines. More Eyewitness News at 8 or As It Happens.
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14: Africa's dreams at the World Cup are over. Morocco, the last of the 10 African countries left in the tournament, lost 2-0 to France. After a goalless first half, Mbappe opened in the 60th minute for his 8th goal of the World Cup alongside Messi for the Golden Boot Award. 6 minutes later, Dembele doubled the score. France waits to see if they play Spain or Belgium. Those sides battle tonight at 9 o'clock. Belgium goalkeeper Thibaut Courtois.
15: I feel we are a great team all together now. And Spain is a great team. I think they are one of the favorites to win it. So obviously we start as an underdog against them, but as a football, everything is possible, and I believe that we can win, with all respect, but obviously they are the favourite.
14: Tomorrow, England against Norway at 11. England without Quinn Sao has been banned for 2 games for that red card in the Mexico match. They're also stressing over injuries to Rice, James and Gui, who all sat out of training. 6 of the players in the Norway team play in the English Premier League. Morgan Rogers says it's not just Erling Haaland they have to worry about.
16: Has anyone ever stopped Erling Haaland? I'm not sure they have, but you're going to have to try. He's such an unbelievable player. The things he does, the numbers he puts up, you're just in awe of how good he is, and he's so deadly in front of a goal. And we've got to be aware of that. We've got to know that. But also, it's not just him. They've got other good players as well that we play against regular basis in the Premier League. And yeah, they're a really good team. I think that's what their biggest super strength is, that as a team, as a unit, they're so strong.
14: Speaking of Haaland, he says he's looking forward to what's coming up against his teammates.
17: For me, it's super special because I play in England and I'm born in England. And yeah, you also play against teammates and everything. It's a bit, it's not weird, but it's, I don't know the name in English. It's a funny game and it's going to be nice.
14: Kickoff for England and Norway is 11 p.m. tomorrow. The last quarterfinal is Sunday morning, Argentina against Switzerland at 3 a.m.
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0: Florida or Florida, this one is good feeling. 7:37 on the clock. You are with Anele and the club on 947. And man, oh man, y'all are geniuses. No one is smarter than the people who reside in Johannesburg. The ways in which you guys sneak things into stadiums is amazing.
1: So clever.
0: So impressed with you. So impressed. 011-8838-947. You're sending us a voice note. 084-00-00-947. What smart ways did you sneak in contraband into a concert?
2: The kids and I went to Disney on Ice, and I took all the snacks and I put it in a black drawstring bag, put it at the bottom of the backpack, and on top I put a water bottle. They let me in.
3: The way I would sneak in the can in my pants, I'll wear a longer gym tight in, so that gym tight will hold everything in, then I'll wear a bigger pants.
0: Guys, that's a lot of trouble to get in six beers into a concert, hey? Now you're out there wearing two pants.
1: It's not right because it's against the rules, and I'll keep saying that, but I can understand if you're a family of six going to Disney on Ice, that's expensive if you've got to buy everyone snacks.
0: I get it, but it is also a lot of trouble. And what happens when you do get buzzed? Do you get kicked out, or do they just take your snacks?
1: No, they're going to send you.

0: back to the car to go put the snacks in the car, I'm sure.
1: Because if they confiscate your snacks, I'd like to apply to be the person
0: who's collecting it on the side.
1: You guys just find me in a
0: corner.
1: In a coma. In a Big Corn Bites coma. So big. So very big. Avalon, good morning.
2: Hi there. How are you guys?
1: Oh, we're fantastic. How are you, Avalon?
2: All right, thanks.
1: Talk to
2: I'm
1: us.
2: A lady of age. I've already been to a music concert where I've used a Fanta grape. Mm. And then I take some of it out, and then I fill the rest with Jägermeister.
1: Okay, and because the colors are pretty much the same, aren't they?
2: Yeah. And then also then I've got orange juices where you lift the price tag, and then you inject cane or vodka into the orange juice, and then you reseal it. So if I open your bag, it looks like you've got orange juice and Fanta grape.
1: Mm.
2: And I've been on the boat where I've put the sachets. You actually put it in your denim pack as pockets, and then you roll it up so you sneak all your sachets onto the boat.
0: Oh, is this at the Val, Avalon? Sounds like something you do on the Val.
2: No, it's like a boat going onto the ocean.
0: like a cruise.
1: An MSC cruise.
0: Wow.
2: Yeah, and then you can also take the inside out of a 5-liter orange juice and replace that with a wine.
1: That
2: is
1: smart.
2: And you fill it up again, and they all think you're such a healthy lady doing all this orange juice in the morning.
1: Oh my word, that is so sharp.
0: You pop suck.
1: Because those fruit trees come as a pop suck, so you just remove that one that's orange
2: you
1: juice.
2: You open the bottom, yes.
1: And then you put, oh my word, and it's usually closed with tape.
0: Yes.
1: You can just reseal it. That's genius.
2: And then you can tip it with the little crying key, so it looks good.
1: Yeah, no. Woodstock taught you a lot, Avalon. Thank you for this.
2: I know, it was my era.
1: No, this is all the wisdom coming through from Woodstock. Voice notes.
3: I know what you guys are doing. You guys want to know where you guys are going to find the stuff on us when it comes to Joburg Day.
4: I see you guys. You want to hear all the tricks so you can be in the lookout for Joburg Day. Annele in the club.
1: Exactly.
0: Correct. We've been making notes.
1: There
0: Thank
1: we
0: you
1: go.
0: Very much.
1: This is exactly why we did this. We'll see you on the 5th of September at the Crocodile Creek Polo Estate. 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
0: That's it.
1: And over there, now our security knows exactly what you guys are doing. Especially you who was thinking that you're going to use that fruit tree 5-liter box.
0: He can't stop you. Go check the T's and C's there, please.
1: Mm-hmm.
0: It'll say there, no 5-liter juices. But by the way, we're also making notes of what you guys like to sneak in so we have everything there for you.
1: So that you can just buy it. By the way, Mikasa, Kabza De Small is going to be there. Zing Omalo is going to be there. Will Lindley, Lockenville, Casper in your vest is going to be
0: massive
1: there.
0: Lineup.
1: It is going to be a day to end all days. 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We'll see you there.
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0: It's brand new music from Tyler. Is it love? 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Cry, cry, cry.
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3: When the mystery money holder is on the move, you need to stay hot on their heels to snag that 125,000 rand cash in the 947 Lottoland Mystery Hunt.
0: So here's the deal. All week we've been dropping clues across the shows on 947, all pointing you towards one person on the 947 lineup. We've told you this person is sporty. We've told you that this person is a high adventure thrill seeker. We've told you this person has done their radio show on their bicycle whilst they did the 947 cycle challenge.
1: Told you they're gearing up for their first marathon apparently later in the year, right?
0: All the clues went towards you. Many of you guessed. You were sending the guesses to 0614947947 with your name and your ID numbers and that keyword Lotto Land. Many guessed, only few were correct. We've taken all of them,
1: Put them together into a big draw,
0: and now we're going to do the draw. Hope they answer, and I hope they've placed a bet. Good morning. May I please speak to, I believe your name is Grace.
4: Yes, it's Grace.
0: How are you, Grace? Are you ready at work?
4: No, I'm off today. I'm just at home.
1: Oh, you're off today. Oh, nice.
0: You just gave yourself a long weekend. Look at you, ma'am. What a liberty.
4: I mean, it's a Friday.
0: Oh, it's a Friday. Yeah. All right, guess, Grace, you guessed the Lotto Land mystery person. Who did you say it was?
4: I said it's Matt Flax.
0: You said Matt Flax. All right. Hang on. We spoke to you earlier this week, eh?
4: Yes.
0: Oh, I remember you. I remember you. You did say it was Matt Flax. And that's your answer, hey?
4: Yes, that's my answer.
1: All right, so let me check first. Have you placed a bet on Lottoland from the 18th of June?
4: Yes, I did.
1: You did?
0: Okay, this is great because we are now at liberty to reward you with 25,000 rands in cash.
4: Oh, thank you.
0: Well done, Grace. And then, just to make sure, who is the mystery money holder?
4: Matt Flax.
0: Let's put that name in. It's Matt Flax. So many people are sporty. So many people are adventurous.
1: Yeah.
0: So many people are planning to run a marathon. I know TT is also in the gym at the moment.
1: Training.
0: It could have gone that way.
1: Mm-hmm.
0: But no, it is not. It is indeed Matt Flax. Therefore, Grace, you win an additional 100,000 rand!
4: Thank you, guys.
0: 100,000. So all in all, 125,000 rand.
1: Wow.
4: Wow. Wow.
0: Do you win 125,000 rand every day? You
1: sound like it's chump change.
0: You sound like this happens to you normally.
4: No, I was just holding my breath the whole week that I'm the winner. So, can't believe it's here.
0: Well, you Amazing. Are the winner. Well done. Thanks to Lotto Land. You are walking away with 125,000 rand. Oh, my word. I'm literally getting a pin on the side of my neck here.
1: What are you going to do with all that money, Grace?
4: Probably fix my car. It's been making a lot of sound, and just buy myself new clothes.
1: Okay.
0: Yeah, with 125,000 rand, you can just buy yourself a new car.
1: Exactly.
0: Let that car go, girl. It doesn't deserve you. You deserve new things, cars, and fashion. That's the way Grace is going. That's what Lotto Land does, guys.
1: Changes lives.
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1: Please keep me updated if you come across any delays this morning. 084-00-00947. Motorists are advised on Monday, heavy traffic on the, near the Xavier Street off-ramp in both directions. That's due to a truck that's been on fire. Please avoid that where possible. Expect more significant delays. The Mike 1 North also backed up northbound between Killarney Benz and Corlett Drive. And then queuing traffic N3 between Eerlands and Van Buren due to that earlier accident. Once again, you can just drop a WhatsApp voice note if you're stuck somewhere. 084-00-00947.
8: I'll make you feel good. They can't help but make you feel good. Anele and the club
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10: More people could be handcuffed for fraud and corruption in Ekurhuleni and dozens killed in a factory fire in China. Good morning, I'm Tim Bekile Mkhototo. Police have not ruled out further arrests in the corruption case involving current and former senior Ekurhuleni municipal officials. The retired city manager, Imogen Mashazi, along with suspended EMPD deputy chief, Julius Mkwanazi, suspended HR head, Linda Klasheka, and the suspended head of legal services, Kemi Bahari, appeared in the Germiston Magistrates Court yesterday. The case is based on allegations that Mkwanazi was protected from disciplinary action of an unlawful blue light deal involving vehicles linked to suspected crime boss Vusumuzi Khatmatlala. Mkwanazi and Bahari were each granted bail of 50,000 rand yesterday, while Mashazi and Klasheka are expected to continue their applications today. Nkosikhona Malinga Mnisi reports.
7: Police say they're confident in the strength of their investigation as they continue with the case. The NPA alleges that three of the accused, including suspended HR head Linda Klasheka, fraudulently increased their own salaries after reportedly blocking disciplinary action against Mkwanazi. Prosecutors say Klasheka's annual salary was increased by more than 600,000 rand in 2023. Police spokesperson Athlenda Matis says the allegations highlight the scale of the alleged corruption and the serious implications of the blue light saga.
11: Obviously, this would give Khatmatlala that opportunity to bypass any roadblocks, because these particular vehicles would then be registered at the EPD. So he would evade, justice and so on, and he would be free to do any other criminal activities.
7: Mate has also warned against the illegal use of blue lights, saying law enforcement will continue to crack down on offenders. Nkosikhona Malinga Mnisi, Eyewitness News.
10: Tshwane suspended Chief Financial Officer Gareth Mnisi will return to work after misconduct allegations against him were classified as less serious. Mnisi was suspended earlier this year after evidence heard at the Matlanga Commission that he had leaked the city's confidential documents to his friends and that he may have participated in a tender rigging scheme. A forensic report commissioned by the municipality has now found no evidence of impropriety against him. Tabiso Koba reports.
12: During a closed-door council meeting last night, councillors had to consider whether the allegations against Chief Financial Officer Gareth Mnisi were serious or less serious. Most councillors voted to classify them as less serious. This means the highest form of sanction the municipality can mete out against Mnisi is a warning. Opposition parties in Tshwane are outraged with the decision. Meanwhile, following the recent turmoil in the city's senior management, mayoral spokesperson Samkelo Mkobozi says the municipality remains stable.
13: The executive mayor's foremost responsibility remains providing stable and effective government to the residents of Tshwane. We wish to assure residents, municipal employees, investors and all stakeholders that the work of the city continues uninterrupted.
12: At this stage, it's unclear when Mnisi will return to work. Tabiso Koba, Eyewitness News.
10: At least 28 people have died in a fire at a shoe factory in eastern China. More than 500 fire and rescue workers were called to extinguish that blaze. People were seen taking refuge near the windows and on the roof of the building while the blaze raged in the lower floors. The company owner and several others have been detained and their bank accounts frozen. A fine Friday in store for Gauteng. Joburg temperatures 3 and 20 degrees, Pretoria 4 and 22, Vereeniging 3 peaking at 21 degrees today. The top story, police have not ruled out further arrests in the corruption case involving current and former senior Ekurhuleni officials.
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14: Good morning, I'm Cindy Paluta. Springboks taking on Scotland tomorrow at 5:40 in the Nations Championship. For Wilco Lowe, it's an emotional return, having lost his father earlier this year, and he's battled through bronchitis in the URC.
15: It was a difficult and a challenging year from January. It's incredible being part of a team that supports you, not just when you're wearing rugby boots and the rugby jersey, but through all phases of life and wherever you are, you've got not just your family supporting you, but an incredible team and people who really look out for each other.
14: Tomorrow morning at 7 a.m., the All Blacks against Italy, followed by Australia, France, Japan, Ireland, and at 3 p.m., Fiji hosting England. World Cup quarterfinals tonight has world number 3 Spain against Belgium at 9, Belgium goalkeeper Thibaut Courtois.
16: And Spain is a great team. I think they are one of the favorites to win it. So obviously, we start as an underdog against them, but as a football, everything is possible, and I believe that we can win.
14: The winner will play France in the semi-final after France beat Morocco 2-0 with Mbappe penalty and a goal from Dembele. Tomorrow's highly anticipated quarter-final between England and Norway kicks off at 11, Norway's Erling Haaland.
17: So I think that's a key to for my daily life, to joke around and of course train good, of course focus well and prepare well, but you also need to joke around and you need to enjoy the moment. Just as we play in the World Cup, we just have to enjoy it because nothing lasts forever.
14: On Sunday at 3 a.m., Argentina against Switzerland. At Wimbledon, the men's semifinals today. Opening is Zverev against the local favorite Frey at 2:30, after which it's Sinner and Djokovic scheduled after 4:30. Here's Djokovic.
18: Coming fresher from several months of preparation, it's a bit different now. Nevertheless, I still try to prove to myself and others that I'm able to compete with the best players in the world and beat them in the biggest stage. And it's what I've done in Australia, and hopefully I can do it a few more matches here in.
14: Tomorrow, the women's final, Mukova against Noskova. Drama at the Tour de France as the race leader Torsten Train crashed on stage 6 and was later ruled out of the entire race. The stage was won by Pogacar, who now has the yellow jersey after finishing the stage 2 minutes ahead of Vingegaard. And in cricket, England beating India by a massive 9 wickets in the fourth T20 to win the series with one match to go.
19: South R,
20: yes,
19: our beloved shield is now Rexona.
20: Yes,
19: with this new global name comes a fresh new look and advanced body heat activated technology that protects you for up to 72 hours. So even if you're about to take that match-winning penalty like Tebogo Mokoena, it'll keep you extra cool.
20: Yes, sir.
19: Yes, Rexona.
20: Rexona!
19: A proud partner of Bafana Bafana and Banyana Banyana. Rexona, it won't let you down.
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0: Rebecca Samba, what a tune. How's it doing in the top 40?
1: I haven't checked.
0: It was number one at a point, and then it dropped, and then it went back to number one. I think it should go back to number one.
1: It's number three at the moment.
0: Oh, take it back to number one. There's not a better song.
1: Well, number one at the moment is Tyler with Zara Larsson.
0: I like Tyler's new song better. That Is It Love one. Oh. So no, Zara and Tyler must move out the way.
1: Go back to number one.
0: Samba with Home Wrecker.

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1: 5,000 Rand up for grabs in the sound of the city this morning. If you can tell us what this sound is.
2: I still go with the pterodactyl coming through a window in Jurassic Park. My precious. Matthew in Krugersdorp, good morning.
3: Good morning, good morning. How are you guys?
2: We are fantastic, Matt. How's Krugersdorp?
3: It's nice and warm today at least.
2: Really?
3: Yeah, the sun is out. Beautiful.
2: Okay, don't let the sun deceive you, hey? There's also a light in the fridge. That's what I'm going to say. Matthew, what's the sound of the city?
3: I think the sound of the city is a sliding door opening.
2: One that needs oil, ne?
3: Yeah, ne?
2: Nope, sorry about it, Matthew. Keep on trying. From Benoni, from Krugersdorp to Benoni. Dawn, good morning.
4: Good morning.
2: How are you, Dawn Wing Korea?
4: All right, can you guys?
2: We're fantastic. What is the guess for sound of the city?
4: I'm guessing a high pressure washer.
2: What's that? Like those things that they use in restaurants to wash dishes?
1: Yeah, or the cars.
4: Yeah, so your cars or...
2: Oh, that is
4: all. Okie dokie, we'll try again.
2: Always, eh? You must never let this thing get you down.
1: Yeah.
2: Let's fight. Andre in Edenville. How are you?
5: I'm very well, thank you. How are you guys?
2: We are fantastic, Andre. What's the answer?
5: I think I said very satisfying moment when your scissors glide through a piece of paper.
1: This is good.
2: Oh,
1: this is good.
2: Oh, yes.
1: You know when you got your scissors and you don't have to cut, you just go.
2: Yes. Okay.
1: That's very good, Andre.
5: Let's hope it's right.
1: I hope it's right.
2: For 5,000 Rand on a Friday. Andre, are you correct?
1: Although that's a great sound.
2: Listen, Andre, okay. I just want to tell you that if this was my radio station, you'd be correct.
1: Yeah.
2: But
1: that it's Ryan's.
2: Even me, I'm hired. Yeah. It's Ryan's.
1: It's Ryan's radio station, this.
2: Let's go to the voice notes.
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1: We've put all the guesses up there so you can make sure that you're not guessing someone else's guess.
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0: Elizabeth Taylor, before that, Ariana Grande with Z, Break Free. 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And if you are the one that we go to, you'll get your share of 100,000 rand every Friday until the 31st of July, right here on Anele and the Club. Well, did you do it?
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0: 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So we were asking you to tell us about the boldest move that you have ever pulled in business. We've got Mavis on the line. Good morning, Mavis. Welcome to Anele and the Club.
3: Good morning, Anele and the Club. How are you guys doing?
0: We are absolutely great. So here's what you said. The boldest move I've made was establishing Liserila Bakamuso with a clear vision to bridge the gap between education and employment through quality skills and development. Instead of waiting until everything was perfect, I took the first step by registering the company and began laying the foundation for a training provider that will empower young people, unemployed individuals, and businesses through accredited learning programs. Since then, I've been developing the systems required for long-term success, including preparing for QC2O accreditation, building strategic partnerships with industry stakeholders, and developing quality management processes, and creating a strong brand that reflects our commitment to transforming lives through education. My next bold move is to secure the QCTO accreditation. Tell us, Mavis, what is that?
3: I need to be registered with quality QCTO so that I can be able to run the accredited learnership so that if a student comes to my training and they get the qualification, it's recognized, it's registered, and they are able to get a secure employment, because I'll be running the learnership while they are also getting training with different companies.
2: Okay.
3: So this is, opening opportunities for unemployed young people. As we know, there is a lot of unemployed young people with less opportunities. So this will actually bridge the gap between the two.
0: What does QCTO stand for?
3: I remember we used to have the CETAs, like your service CETA, your different CETAs.
0: So
3: now QCTO has taken over from the CETA. It is Quality Council for Trade and Occupation.
0: Ooh.
3: So that is the one that has taken over from all the CETAs, and companies must register with them so that they can get accredited programs.
0: Lisedi La Bukamuso, love it for you.
2: That's amazing. Yeah,
0: that's amazing.
2: Amazing.
0: Okay, so we've got a question to ask you before we move on here.
2: Okay.
0: Did you opt in for a quote with Budget Insurance for businesses?
3: I did.
0: You did? And we picked your story, therefore it all aligns then, doesn't it?
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2: Wow.
0: This 25,000 rand is going to fuel you for your next big, bold move for your business. 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
3: Thank you so much, 947. 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
0: We
3: love you guys.
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3: That is the aim, Anele.
0: Oh man, be blessed, lady. Congratulations, Mavis. 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
2: 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Sunny Hill, there's been an accident on the N1 north off the Rivonia Road. Delays from Winnie Mandela Drive. Or Monday, motorists advised because of an accident. It's about the Xavier off-ramp. A truck on fire earlier. Avoid it if possible. This massive delay is passed there. M1 north, Mike 1 north, backed up between Killarney Benz and Corlett Drive.
8: 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I had load shedding and couldn't charge my phone, so I didn't have an alarm. 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
9: 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The Matlanga Commission is expected to hear evidence today implicating the head of IDAC, Advocate Andrea Johnson, in alleged improper conduct. The two witnesses want to appear partially in camera, which, if granted, means will only be allowed to hear their voices. Police have not ruled out the possibility of further arrests in the corruption case involving current and former senior Ekurhuleni officials. Retired city manager Imogen Mashazi, the suspended EMPD deputy chief Julius Mkwanazi, and suspended head of HR Linda Klasheka, and the head of legal services Kemi Bahari all appeared in the Germiston Magistrates Court yesterday. Klasheka and Mashazi will continue their bail applications today, while Mkwanazi and Bahari will be released on bail of 50,000 rand each. And the National Consumer Commission has announced a recall of selected spa yogurt products. The products sold across spa stores nationwide have a sell-by date of the 9th of August and a use-by date of 12th August 2026. Those are the headlines. More Eyewitness News at 9 or as it happens.
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1: Coming. 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

0: 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I know for a fact Moti is going to go into this one in the Mikasa set. And there is nothing more magical than watching Mikasa as the sun is setting in summer.
1: Look, it's magical watching them at any time. But in front of that Joburg Day stage, thousands of people. Oh, beautiful.
0: We are so close to selling out that first batch of tickets that allows you to have the preferential parking. That is one of the things that will make your experience at Joburg Day this year that much better. Parking as close as possible to the action. 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
1: I like what the 947 team has done, because there's a hamper attached to this. The first 2,000 people that book tickets, they get a hamper. That hamper is worth more than your ticket price. So go and check it out. There's a Sneaker Shack voucher in there. They've bundled a whole bunch of our friends from 947 into that little hamper.
0: Ladies over 50. According to a recent survey, many of you are unknowingly members of the same tattoo club.
1: Tattoo club.
0: One particular tattoo is the most popular choice of tattoo for women over the age of 50. Not one of the most popular. The most popular. So we are curious, what do you think it is? I'm simply just going to open the lines here and the voice notes. If you're over 50 and you have a tattoo, send us a voice note, 084-00-00-947. Tell us what your tattoo is. If you are under 50, guess what it is. What do you think women over 50 are all bound by?
1: What is your mom's tattoo? That's the question
0: that
1: you're asking.
0: That is a question.
1: either that or
0: is
1: what
0: it
1: is
0: a
1: your
0: dolphin?
1: Tattoo?
0: Is it a butterfly? Is it a barbed wire?
1: It must be a yin and yang. Remember, people used to get the yin and yang tattoo.
0: Or Asian writing.
1: Because you got your tattoo, if you're over 50, that's tattooing in the 90s, right? Early 90s, you got a tattoo. Is that correct, Ne?
0: Yeah,
1: you were like 20, maybe 20, 18, 20, and you got a tattoo.
0: Well, it's 50 and up, because it could even be in the 80s.
1: Correct.
0: 084-00-00-947. Are you over 50, woman? We need to know. And do you have a tattoo? We need to know what your tattoo is. We're trying to see if the survey is correct. But I can tell you, with the answer, it is absolutely correct. Every woman over 50 that's got a tattoo has got one of these.
1: I want to hear what everyone's tattoos are.
0: This is going to be so hilarious. Get involved.
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0: Wake up with a bang.
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0: final of the FIFA World Cup halftime show.
1: That's amazing.
0: Is Justin Bieber. Oh, we are in for a treat. Are you a woman over the age of 50? Do you have a tattoo?
1: And what is that tattoo?
0: Apparently, all of y'all are tattoo sisters. You've all got the same tattoo once you're over the age of 50.
2: This is Patricia speaking. I definitely think it's the butterfly. I'm a woman over 50, and that's what I got.
3: I'm 51. My tattoo says, don't chase, attract.
4: I think it's a butterfly on their back.
5: My mom's tattoo is a butterfly, and it's on her bum.
6: It's that tribal thingamabob that they had, the one that Pam Andrews had, the one that looked like barbed wire or thorns, or I don't know what was going on. I think it was on one of her arms.
1: Pamela Anderson, yes.
0: Don't call me babe. Keisha, good morning. You're in Boxburg.
7: Morning, Anneli and the club.
0: Morning, Keisha. How old are you? We are great. We are curious. We are naughty. We are frivolous.
1: All of those.
0: All of the above. So, what is your tattoo?
7: No, I'm not over 50. I'm 22.
0: Mm-hmm. You're going to guess?
7: But I work in a hospital. So, obviously, I see a lot of older people in the hospital, right?
1: Yes. Okay, talk to us.
0: Clientele.
7: So, I don't know if this is all the older people or just like the Gunnies and Bononi.
1: Okay.
7: You know that faith hope tattoo where it's like a cross and then a squiggly line that's connected to a heart?
0: Yes.
7: And then at the bottom, it's like faith, hope, love. You see that everywhere. If it's not a tattoo, it's a sticker on a car. It's literally everywhere.
0: I know exactly which one you're talking about.
1: The little heart line. Yes.
0: There's a lot of ladies at church that have it.
1: Yes.
7: Exactly.
1: Because also tattooing, this is the thing about tattoos. Tattooing in the early 90s was a different story. Now it's proper art. Oaks are getting like really
0: like
1: nice
0: faces
1: designs.
0: Faces and all of that.
7: Yeah, intricate.
1: Exactly.
0: But I mean, there's always a sign of the times, right? And you are right. That tattoo, Keisha, is very popular, but it's not the one that most women over the age of 50 have. And it's not a barbed wire. We're crossing that out. We're crossing faith, love, loyalty out. Good morning, Joanne. You're in Springs.
8: Good morning, Anneli and the club.
0: How are you, Jo?
8: I'm good, thanks, and you?
0: We are fantastic. Joanne, are you over the age of 50?
8: Yes, I'm 53 years old. I'm almost 54.
1: Okay.
0: Do you have a tattoo?
8: Yes, I do. Besides the faith on my arm, I have a small red rose.
1: A small red rose?
8: Yes! The rose I got when I went to a biker rally once. When I was young. So we all decided, let's put the tattoo on.
1: Yeah.
8: So it was a small red rose.
1: Where's the rose?
8: On my left arm.
1: On your left arm above, yeah, on your shoulder here.
8: Okay. Yes, on my shoulder.
1: Is she right? Is that the
0: rose?
1: Really?
0: Ding, ding, ding, ding, ding, ding, ding, ding, ding. That's the rose. Most women over the age of 50 that have a tattoo have a rose. It's what connects you guys. You guys are going to be called the roses.
1: The roses.
8: The roses. Yes.
0: They should actually have a party where it's like the roses.
1: These are the bad girls from the 90s.
0: And the entrance is a tattoo of a rose. And you have to be over the age of 50. Five Roses could sponsor it. Guys, come on. Come on.
1: It might look like a tulip now, but I mean, it is what it is.
9: Anneli and the Club on 947. Where good mornings are made.

0: 91947, this one is Poker Face.
1: I don't know whether to be upset at these criminals or really impressed.
2: Okay, what happened?
1: So yesterday, we were going to Sandton Gate.
2: Okay.
1: And initially, our plan was we're going to go to Tightline. Because everybody's been going on about this Tightline seafood restaurant that is actually a seafood shipping company. So they're like, they're a bunch of fishermen who decided to open a restaurant in Durban.
2: Okay.
1: And then it's only ever been in Durban, and now it's open in Johannesburg. So we told you about Sandton Gate like a few months ago,
2: yeah,
1: about
2: it's a
1: all
2: new
1: these
2: shopping
1: things
2: center,
1: that are happening
2: yeah.
1: there. So we were on our way to Tightline, and then I was just, but then the owner of Vlamo, Vlamo is the other restaurant that's open
2: Correct.
1: There. He's having tasting.
2: Yeah, I see they've been doing that. They're checking the menu.
1: Yes, they're checking the menu, so they're tasting the kitchen. So we're like, okay, actually, forget Tightline, let's go to that. So on the way, my husband calls Vlamo, because he Googles the number, calls them just to let them know that we're coming, mm-hmm. you know, type of thing. Can we have a booking? Chat to this person. Now, Buzz is chatting to the person that we've Googled, right? And I'm busy trying to text the owner to be like, please make sure that you guys can, like, save us 4 seats, whatever. We want to come through to help you with the testing. Then Buzz, I stopped talking to the owner because Buzz has got somebody from the restaurant.
2: On the line.
1: Yeah, on the line. So I'm like, don't worry. In fact, it's the opening week. It's the owner. I'm actually stressing him, so I leave it. Buzz carries on, chatting. Okay, cool. 5 people, 5 o'clock. Then, you know when you're not paying attention to somebody's conversation, but then he says something, which then draws my ear.
2: Yeah.
1: Buzz is like, oh, okay, so where do I pay the deposit? Because and it's normal that restaurants are like, okay, if you're booking a place for 5 people, can we just give us money to secure your spot?
2: Yeah, usually they use a little thing called Dine Plan, usually,
1: yes.
2: and then you book through the app, yeah?
1: But that would be if it's a normal week and not we are tasting. When you're tasting, you just pay for drinks. You're not necessarily paying for food because they're using you as guinea pigs to rate the food. So I said to Baza, Aman, pay.
2: Why would you pay?
1: And then Baza's like, hey, my brother, it's okay. Hey, we are 5 minutes anyway away from you guys. We'll pay when we get there. Hangs up. Fine. Nothing else happens. Night carries on. As I'm leaving, man, the owner says to me, sorry to bother you, man, Anele. Do you know anyone at Google? So I said, I don't know anyone at Google, but I know somebody at YouTube. And the one owns the other. I think Google owns YouTube.
2: Google owns YouTube,
1: okay,
2: yeah.
1: Okay, yes. I don't know who owns who. I don't know who the chief is and who.
2: But we can put you in the right direction.
1: Yes. So then I still say, I'll speak to Frankie, because Frankie knows Google, who was at YouTube.
2: Yeah, at YouTube.
1: Right?
2: Yeah.
1: So I'm like, let me speak to Frankie in the morning. And then, so I'm like, what's the problem? He says, look at this. It's like, let's Google Vlamo. He Googles Vlamo. And then he says, here, my restaurant comes up, the address and everything. He's like, but somebody hacked my profile and changed the number to be his number.
2: Restaurant.
1: So that when people call for bookings, he is taking money for bookings.
2: And then people are pitching up at the restaurant thinking that they've paid deposits.
1: Yes.
3: What a scam.
1: I'm impressed.
3: No.
1: Guys, look, guys, come on. A little bit of you must be like, okay, that's clever. Yes, it's criminal. Don't get us wrong. It's wrong, but...
4: Do you know what's genius about it? They picked a place that they know none of us know well enough yet.
2: Yes, exactly.
4: To actually be able to figure out that this is a scam. Because think about it. Any other restaurant that's been in existence for years, all of us... know how to get in touch with the actual people.
3: Okay, so firstly, don't ever pay a deposit to keep a table unless you know that is the practice of the restaurant, blah, blah, blah. But can't he change the number back?
1: No!
2: Yeah, so there's obviously a...
3: Why not?
2: There's a, like a list of things you have to do.
1: So he says he's been calling the helpline, the YouTube, Google, whatever, but they give you a ticket and say, stand in line, we'll call you back, all of those things. So he's like, I really need... somebody high up
2: who could just change
1: that.
3: Why does maybe a solution? Why doesn't he phone the network operator of that number and have the number blocked?
1: I don't know. Can you do that?
3: I would try anything. That is wild.
2: Yeah, this is crazy. So this is a scam. Obviously,
1: yeah,
2: this is the new scam in Joburg.
1: It's a new scam.
2: When you're phoning a restaurant off Google, just check that it's the right number, etc.
1: Don't pay anything ahead of time.
2: That's terrible.
1: It's terrible, but I just want to know, when you sat there, criminal guy, when you sat there and you thought of this,
2: Anything, eh? Anything to steal your money.
1: Be alert. This is Joburg, eh?
2: Well, I was going to say, if you phone a restaurant and they say, here's the bank account deposit, you're on the wrong track. That rarely happens.
1: And the conversation here is, could I even call the bank and be like, this person is scamming people?
4: No. Unfortunately, because you sent money to an account. It was a transaction that you did knowingly. Yeah. You weren't tricked. Like, you can't say you were tricked because you followed the link and did everything.
2: I think you could probably phone the bank and report the account.
1: Because what are we recurring, figuring our bank accounts for?
2: Yeah, it's
1: for they must tell
2: reason.
1: Us who that person is. Wanna know? Who is that? Wanna take him to jail before we give him a high five? Like, wow.
2: Wow. He's walking down.
1: I think we should give the number a call.
2: We've got to give this guy a call. Have you got the number?
1: I do.
2: I wonder what'll happen if they answer.
1: I hope they're not listening. We don't want criminals listening.
2: Okay, here we go.
1: You must talk criminals.
2: That's what the restaurant is.
1: Flamo.

0: scammers are sleeping at this time of the morning.
1: Yeah, because they do most of their work at midnight.
0: Yeah.
1: Or maybe they know, they heard about it because we spoke about it earlier.
0: This is the number we should report to the police. Like, try and trace them.
1: Ne?
0: Yeah.
1: Yeah, I think that's what we'll do.
2: Oh my gosh, Devi and Derek Watts.
0: Here we go.
1: Okay, well, they're not answering. They were very happy to answer yesterday when they were trying to scam money off us.
0: We'll try again later.
1: But the story is also now going wild across social media, so I'm pretty sure they are aware that we are onto them.
0: But please be careful.
1: This is the thing.
0: If
1: just
0: you're making
1: be careful.
0: Bookings this yeah. weekend, right, if you're using and you're just Googling a number, please be careful, right? There are most restaurants, serious restaurants, take bookings in different ways, and very, very few of them are going to say deposit money. No,
1: yeah, to your
0: that.
1: To your point, Dine Plan.
0: They'll use Dine Plan. Yeah. They'll send you a Dine Plan link. Mm. All the fancy ones usually do that to manage their bookings.
1: But
0: someone
1: I just
0: else
1: think
0: will
1: in
0: just
1: general,
0: say,
1: you have to think three times before you put your credit card details in anything, you know, put in OTPs and press send.
0: Yeah.
1: Just think twice before you deposit money into bank accounts. It could be a scam. At this point in time, I think you must assume everything is a scam and then work your way back from there.
0: Yeah,
1: no, it's the only way. Listen, we are out of here. Plans for the weekend. Anybody going to Loftus for the game?
0: No, I'm not going to Loftus for the rugby.
1: Uh-huh.
0: I am going to be playing in a little Wimbledon tournament tomorrow.
1: Oh, friend! At the club. Oh, there we
0: it's
1: go.
0: Like a little mixed doubles tournament we have at the German Country Club tomorrow, and then watching the finals.
1: Okay.
0: Cindy and I will be texting feverishly on Sunday.
3: Depends who's playing. But who will probably be feverishly texting each other tonight as Sinner and Djokovic go head-to-head?
0: Yeah, uh-huh.
3: But who are you doubles partnering with tomorrow? A mixed doubles?
0: Me and my girlfriend.
3: Oh, playing. Okay.
1: Oh, yes. Yeah. She's
3: that's brave, eh?
1: She's become quite the tennis player.
2: Is that the strength of the relationship? That you're already competitive, playing competitively?
0: We are.
1: Andre Agassi and Steffi Graf.
0: There we go.
3: Love this for us.
2: I said no one ever.
1: Listen, please make sure tomorrow, SABC 2 at 7 o'clock.
0: That's the thing you've got to watch.
1: Yes.
0: A second episode, Masked Singer South Africa. It just gets bigger. You're going to meet four more masks. Two of the masks you're meeting tomorrow night are incredible in every way. You've got to meet them tomorrow night.
1: Do it for yourself. The Masked Singer, SABC 2 at 7 o'clock. Make sure you tune in. Otherwise, have yourself a fantastic weekend.
0: If you did miss it, right, episode 1, you can catch it on Netflix.
1: Yes.
0: It's on Netflix. You can go watch it on Netflix now. Masked Singer,
1: catch
0: South
1: yourself
0: Africa,
1: up.
0: Season 3.
1: And then catch the premiere tomorrow night, SABC 2 at 7 o'clock.

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4: It's around 11 degrees in Joburg. Good morning, I'm Thembekile Mkgothotho. The Madlanga Commission is expected to hear evidence today implicating the head of IDAC, Advocate Andrea Johnson, in alleged improper conduct. The two witnesses want to appear partially in camera, which if granted means will only be allowed to hear their voices. Khumutso Modise reports.
5: The Madlanga Commission will address the testimonies of two witnesses today, referred to as Witness N and O. Various witnesses will present evidence pertaining to the conduct of the investigating directorate and its head, Andrea Johnson, relating to the criminal complaint against General Feroz Khan. They'll also testify on alleged interference by former NPA head Shamila Batoi. The witnesses will bring the application to have their testimonies partially in camera. One of them, a crime intelligence officer, considers herself a whistleblower and wants her identity concealed. The commission will make its ruling on the way forward this morning. Khumutso Modise, Eyewitness News.
4: Police have not ruled out further arrests in the corruption case involving current and former senior Ekurhuleni officials. The retired city manager, Imogen Mashazi, suspended EMPD Deputy Chief Julius Mkhwanazi and the HR head Linda Klasheka and the head of legal services Kemi Bahari, who've both also been suspended, appeared in the Germiston Magistrates Court yesterday. Their case is based on allegations that Mkhwanazi was protected from disciplinary action after unlawfully putting blue lights on cars that belonged to suspected crime boss Fusumuzikat Matlala. Mkhwanazi and Bahari were each granted bail of 50,000 rand yesterday, while Mashazi and Klasheka's applications will continue this morning. Ngosikhona Malinga Mnisi reports.
6: Police say they're confident in the strength of their investigation as they continue with the case. The NPA alleges that three of the accused, including suspended HR head Linda Klasheka, fraudulently increased their own salaries after reportedly blocking disciplinary action against Mkhwanazi. Prosecutors say Klasheka's annual salary was increased by more than 600,000 rand in 2023. Police spokesperson Athlinda Mates says the allegations highlight the scale of the alleged corruption and the serious implications of the blue light saga.
7: Obviously, this would give Kat Matlala that opportunity to bypass any roadblocks because these particular vehicles would then be registered under EPD, so he would evade, justice. And so on, and he would be free to do any other criminal activities.
6: Mate has also warned against the illegal use of blue lights, saying law enforcement will continue to crack down on offenders. Khona Malinga Mnisi, Eyewitness News.
4: And the National Consumer Commission has announced a recall of selected spa yogurt products. The products sold across spa stores nationwide have a sell-by date of the 9th of August 2026 and a use-by date of the 12th of August of the same year. Maggie Molapo reports.
8: The National Consumer Commission says the product recall affects spa fat-free, low-fat, double cream and indulge double cream yogurt, as well as spa active drinking yogurt. The commission says a machine malfunction during production caused product blowing, which may cause changes in taste, smell and appearance. A total of 3,987 products have been recalled, including 11 spa yogurt and active drinking yogurts with a variety of flavors. The commission is urging consumers to respond promptly to product safety recalls and direct any questions and queries to productrecall@thencc.org.za. Mikey Molapo, Eyewitness News.
4: Your Gauteng temperatures today will peak at around 22 degrees. Thembekile Mkgothotho, Eyewitness News.
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0: Amela on 947. I'm pretty sure that this is going to be on the track list for the 947 Joburg Day on 5 September when Mikasa joins us live on stage. But maybe I'm being a little too hasty in trying to decide for them. Ah, you know what? Screw it. I'm deciding for them. They have to add that song, even if it's just for us, because we love that song here. But I'm pretty sure they're like, no, hang on, guys. We've actually got new music. You know what I'm saying? So, yeah, try this. Check them out on the 5th of September. Get your tickets now at primemediaplus.com. And let's rock together. Welcome to Mid Mornings with Mo Flavor. It's Friday. Today is going to be a good day. Don't ask me how. Don't ask me why. It's just, you know, let's just make sure it happens. Do you know what I mean? So I hope you're good. And I hope you are in the spirit of having a rocking Friday indeed. So lots coming up today. One of the things we are going to do is make sure that you join the Springboks. Because coming up in this hour, Coach Russi could be making sure that you, yes you, are joining the Springboks, since it's obviously box season with the championship kicking off. And it's all happening with 947 and Coca-Cola. So we'll see how that goes down. Might be ringing you up a little later on. Spotted is coming up. Another place we need to find. And, you know, with your guessing skills, I'm sure we're going to be just fine. And then, since it's Friday, New Music Friday is going to be in the building to make sure that you're up to speed with what is out and who's dropped. What do I have on my artist lineup? Nasty C. We've got Mashudu, Oscar Mbo, Dark A. It's going to be a really good one. But here's where I want to start this morning. Imagine you are invited to a party or a gathering, whatever, or maybe you're the one who's hosting. Is it always something that you expect people to do? As in, bring a dish, bring something to the party. If you're the host, are you always asking people to bring stuff? Or are you happy to just cover everything? We'll start there this morning.
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0: Gwen Stefani, Akon, The Sweet Escape. It's mid-mornings with Mo Flavor on 947. You know, if there's one thing that this World Cup has given us, apart from dubious referee decisions and ridiculous red cards and Trumpisms, is a good excuse to host people. And if there's one thing I was consistent with in this World Cup is hosting people for watch parties. I mean, I literally had a watch party for every Bafana Bafana game. You know, where I'd invite people over. Some of my friends would be like, my dude, are you hosting for this game? And then I'm like, yes. And then they're like, okay, cool. We'll be there. And it's something that I really enjoyed. And I think when this World Cup concludes, that is one thing I'll miss. But there's something that really strikes me about hosting people is the number of people who are willing to offer to bring something versus the number of people who just rock up. Huh? Like empty-handed. Not bringing anything except themselves and their tummies, and that's just about it. Now, I get it, right? If you're hosting, it comes with the game. It comes with the package. But sometimes I struggle to ask people to bring stuff as a host. Like, I struggle with that. Even when people offer, I'm just like, when somebody says, what should I bring? I'm like, ah, I mean, I've got everything. I've got the meat, I've got the alcohol, I've got the snacks. Just bring yourself. That's the kind of host I am. But some people, like, they don't mind telling you what to bring, eh? They'll be like, please bring a potato salad. And oh, and when you make it, don't put eggs in it. Please include the green pepper and sprinkle it with black pepper when you're done. Like, you get those kinds of hosts. Hosts who are on some, no, hang on, I don't drink alcohol, so I'm happy to give you food. Bring your own drinks. Even the drinkers are like, I'll bring the food, I'll make everything. You bring the alcohol, and please bring me a bottle of wine as well. So listen, what I want to do this morning is get a sense of what kind of host you are. Whether you're invited to a gathering or a party or whatever, like, or whether you are the one hosting, is it always expected for you to bring something if you're one of the people invited? If you're a host, do you always expect people to bring something, bring a dish, bring something, somewhat of a liquid? You know, and where do you stand? I mean, is it the worst thing ever if people rock up bringing nothing? Are you okay with that? Or are you like, uh-uh, when I'm hosting, you know, even if you bring like a 5-liter bottle of water, that is just fine. 0663818609. I'd love your thoughts on this one, because the objective is to get a sense of what kind of host you are. So let's hit it.
1: Let's go.
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0: Zara Larsson, Lush Life. It's mid-mornings with Mo Flavor on 947. The funny thing is that I'm the same person that will say, what should I bring? But I will never expect people to bring anything. And even when I get asked, I just never know what to say. I don't know if I'm such a considerate guy in these hard economic times that I'm like, I don't want to bust people's pockets. You know, it's just a watch party, or, you know, it's just a hangout. Why do we need to blow the bank? But yeah, it's quite interesting the different types of hosts we are. So if you're hosting, are you always asking people to bring something? If you're invited to stuff, whatever it is, big or small, are you always offering? And if you get asked to bring something, you know, do you find that as a bit of an insult to say, first of all, you done invited me, then you want me to bring something? Let's find out. Z.
1: I'm the type of host that will request you to bring something. I'm the type of visitor, when I come to your place and you're hosting, I bring something. Empty-handed. No, man. You know, it's always courtesy to come with something so that everybody can enjoy it.
0: Ayanda?
2: I'm definitely the kind of person who doesn't go to anybody's house without bringing anything. So I always ask. If you say nothing, then I'll bring a bottle of juice. And if I'm hosting and you don't ask what you can bring, I find that weird. As much as I will say, probably say, just bring yourself. But like, I feel like it's courtesy to ask. So, yeah.
0: And I'm sorry, but what are we going to do with a bottle of juice? Like, seriously, what am I going to do with a bottle of juice? You know, how about a bottle of whiskey? Hey, come on, let's switch it up. Yeah, I know, not everybody drinks. Oh, but I do. So if you come into my house, Aya, you're not going to bring juice, dear. Mm-mm. Oh, hell no.
3: I think when you're hosting, the only thing that your guests should bring are their own drinks. That is just my opinion. But other than that, you should be doing your own food, because you're the host, you're offering to host. So you shouldn't really expect anyone to bring any forms of food. You know, the only thing is maybe for them to bring their own alcohol, but other than that, I think if you committing yourself to hosting someone, you need to do your hosting duties.
0: Yeah, I mean, I agree, there's a certain duty as a host that you need to sort of really honor and have this undertaking. Don't be that person who's literally saying, I'll just give you the brick and mortar, you do the rest. That's shameful. I don't care how beautiful your house is. Huh? I don't care which estate you're living in. If you're hosting, do not be telling people to bring everything and you are just sitting there folding your arms. Aibo.
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0: Maroon 5 with Sugar. It's mid-mornings with Mo Flavor on 947. So perhaps you've been watching a lot of Come Dine With Me and you think perhaps that's the level. I mean, it doesn't have to be that intricate and that intense in terms of menus and meals and all of that stuff. But I mean, there is an art to hosting people. And I just think that it's not always necessary to ask people to bring stuff. But perhaps you're like, no, hang on. If I'm going to be hosting, I want people to bring stuff. Actually, I want people not only to bring stuff, but some of the girls must come and help me make these salads. This chakalaka is not going to make itself. Huh? Who's going to be like sneezing away while preparing the chakalaka with all the hot stuff in it? Nope. Y'all better come over. I can't handle hosts like that, eh? Look, if you ask me nicely, I will come a little earlier to help you pry, but that's about it. That is about it. The rest is on you. Because when I host, I'm not out here calling people to come a little earlier to help me pry. So I'm just trying to figure out what kind of host you are. Mary's on the line. Good morning.
1: Morning, Mo.
0: Are you well?
1: I am. And you?
0: Not too bad. I mean, if you are hosting, what should I expect?
1: Okay, so I believe I am the host with the most. I don't want anyone to bring anything. I am a perfectionist, so I want everything my way. I cater wines. I cater food. I must always have my apparel spritzers because we are an Italian household. And if you want to bring something, bring whatever you're drinking. And when I go out to my friends' places and they're hosting, I'll always bring a drink as well.
0: I love that. I love that. I actually appreciate the control you have over, say, the menu, because, you know, sometimes people make things and, you know, they cock it up, to be honest.
1: Mm-hmm.
0: Yeah. You know,
1: yeah. I love to be fully in control of everything.
0: Yeah, and I think it's a safer bet.
1: It is, absolutely, because I love a theme. I love a good theme. So if I say we're having an Italian theme, then I just want to be in control of that. If we're having a Greek theme, I want to be in control of that.
0: Yeah, yeah. So what's in the oven, Mary? A little lamb?
1: Absolutely not.
0: Oh, come on, some leg of lamb. Come on. Come on, Mary.
1: No, we're going to go with the Mediterranean diet.
0: So I can't even suggest, if you're inviting people over and I'm one of the people you invited, can I not maybe suggest, Mary, to say, Mary, please, can you make some lamb? Is that like, am I overstepping the mark yet?
1: Well, unless you're vegetarian or vegan, I'm not going to be taking any suggestions.
0: All right. Got you, Mary. Thanks for the call.
1: All right, Mo. Take care.
0: Looking
1: Bye.
0: Forward to the invitation soon. Yeah, I mean, there's always a Mary. Who wants to be in control of everything? Huh? There's always a dictator in some other household who wants to run the show. I get it.
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0: SZA with BMF. It's Mid Mornings with Mo Flava on 947. Coming up in the next hour, your chance to join the Spring Box, which I can imagine is always an exciting occasion. And when the Box are in town or anywhere else in the world, it really is something to look forward to. So Coach Russi could be calling you to join the Box. If you don't believe me, here's the previous winner.
1: I entered the Coke Beer Box competition because I thought it would be an experience of a lifetime. 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
8: "I'm sad. I finished it."
7: Ah, Nikos, ungawari. Because this chicken season has more episodes. Nando's. Oh, what a place.
0: Okay, so it's the weekend. So the 947 Gig Guide gives you a closer look at what's going down. So here's what's on the menu. You can join Tandiswa Mazwai, Shekinah, Bongizwe Mabandla, and more. That's tomorrow at James and Ethel Gray Park for the Soiree, the Courtside Couture. It's a celebration of effortless style, soulful sounds, and a moment that is simply just worth more. So get your tickets now at Howler, and we will see you there. Also, we'll be broadcasting live from there with Mamu Hau between 12 and 6 p.m. So check that out tomorrow, and any other action on the weekend, go to primemediaplus.com for 947's Gig Guide. 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
10: It's around 14 degrees in Joburg. A very good morning, Monkey Ziko. Evidence leaders in the Matlanga Commission will start leading evidence this morning relating to the investigating directorate. Now, the commission will hear applications from two witnesses to testify in camera. The outcome will inform the commission's way forward. Khumutso Modise reports.
11: The Matlanga Commission will address the testimonies of two witnesses today, referred to as Witness N and O. Various witnesses will present evidence pertaining to the conduct of the investigating directorate and its head, Andrea Johnson, relating to the criminal complaint against General Feroz Khan. They'll also testify on alleged interference by former NPA head Shamila Batoi. The witnesses will bring the application to have their testimonies partially in camera. One of them, a crime intelligence officer, considers herself a whistleblower and wants her identity concealed. The commission will make its ruling on the way forward this morning. Eyewitness News.
10: Let's turn to this now. Former Public Enterprises Minister Malusi Gigaba and four former Transnet executives are back before the High Court in Johannesburg today. The group is appearing in ongoing pre-trial proceedings in connection with Transnet's multi-billion rand locomotive procurement program. The accused face corruption charges linked to the controversial tender, which forms part of the state's broader investigation into alleged corruption at the state-owned freight rail company. This comes a day after Transnet Port Terminals announced it has applied to National Treasury to blacklist seven companies implicated in serious unethical and unlawful conduct. Forensic investigations supported by the Specialized Investigating Unit uncovered financial misconduct, bribery, kickback schemes, theft, collusion, and the submission of false information. And on the sporting side of things, Bafana Bafana coach Hugo Bruce has confirmed he will not continue his role beyond the conclusion of the World Cup. Bruce's future has been the subject of speculation after he seemed eager to reverse his decision to retire from coaching, which he announced prior to the tournament. EWN Sports reporter Mawande Mateza has more.
6: Bruce has been in charge of Bafana for the past 5 years and has largely been credited with turning the fortunes of a team that was often the punchline of jokes. He led the side to a first AFCON semi-final in more than 20 years in 2024 when Bafana won the bronze medal in the Ivory Coast. Along with re-energizing support for the national team, Bruce's crowning achievement in South Africa was helping Bafana qualify for the World Cup for the first time in 24 years and to a first ever knockout round appearance after finishing second in their group. Belgian publication Football News quoted Bruce saying his decision to retire was final, but that he would be open to working for SAFA in another capacity. The new coach will have to be appointed ahead of the AFCON 2027 qualifiers starting in September. Mawande Mateza, Eyewitness News.
10: A quick look at your traffic in Eldorado Park. There's been an accident on the N12 East before the Golden Highway. It's slowing down traffic all the way from Klipspruit Valley Road. Now heading towards Bedford View, there's also some delays on the N12 West before Edenvale Road and the Galulis Interchange. Otherwise, your Gauteng temperatures will peak at around 22 degrees. Monke Ziko Go, Eyewitness News.
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Alexis Jordan, happiness. Well, that's exactly how you should be feeling since the weekend has landed. It's mid-mornings with Mo Flavor. And coming up in this hour, Spotted is going to be interesting because one of the clues that have snuck in is if you're getting hotter, then that's because you are at one of Joburg's go-to destinations, especially a place where we can keep the kids busy. So where exactly is this place that is quite the destination in Joburg and maybe a great place for the kids? We'll find out a little later on. And then on New Music Friday today, we've got something brand new from Nasty C, Junior SA, and so much more. Stay with us throughout. Okay, so I did mention earlier that you can be a bok. So here's how it happens.

0: Well, imagine, right, standing in a stadium tunnel with the Springboks. I mean, that's just like goosebumps. Do you know what I mean? Not everybody has the luxury, the pleasure, the honor of doing that. Well, it could literally be you. All you have to do is just imagine it, like the fireworks, Siya Kolisi leading the box out, the crowd roaring, and then you joining. 50,000 other voices in the national anthem. Well, it's goosebumps. That's what it is. It's Springbok spirit. And you are very close if you can taste it. All you have to do is buy any Springbok Coke pack, scan the QR code to enter, and then you could literally be a bok with Coca-Cola. T's and C's apply. So I did point out earlier on that somebody has already run this experience, and she shared her journey of what went down when her and hubby went to check out the Springboks. So this is your chance now to be a bok, and it starts with Coca-Cola. And I'm just wondering who is going to see the box next. Joining me on the line is Marcel. Good morning.
1: Good morning.
0: How are you, Marcel?
1: Morning. I'm fine, and you?
0: I'm very well, thank you. I have one question, Marcel.
1: God is good.
0: I know God is good, and I just want to know, who is your favorite Springbok player?
1: Kingsland Kelby.
0: Oh, listen, girl, I would have said the same thing.
1: Yes, and Sia.
0: And all of them, Marcel, right?
1: All of them, yes.
0: All of them, Marcel. Well, listen, I love your excitement, and you have every reason to be excited.
1: Yes,
0: congratulations.
1: Yes.
0: You have won the ultimate beer bok experience for you and a partner.
1: Yes.
0: And let me tell you what it comes with, Marcel. It comes with flight and accommodation at Southern Sun.
1: Yes.
0: You're going to be chauffeur driven in a Hyundai. You're going to watch the Springboks. You're going to take a team photo. You're going to meet the players in the locker room. You're going to walk through the stadium tunnel onto the field, girl. And you know, for me, the part that's going to make you cry is when you're on the field singing the national anthem alongside the Springboks. That will make me cry.
1: I'm so excited.
0: I love it.
1: It's going to be my first time going to Durban, and I'm going to take my sister-in-law with Nadine.
0: Oh, brilliant stuff. You and Nadine must have an excellent time. And yes, the next game is on the 18th of July in Durban. The Springboks are taking on Wales. So yes, have a fabulous time and take all that excitement. Yeah?
1: Yes. But Matthew, can you please send me the details and that?
0: We will send you the details and that and more.
1: Yes, please, because I'm so excited. I'm going to bring the heels. I'm going to throw a party tonight.
0: Throw a party, Marcel, and get started because things are gonna
1: going
0: to get even hotter. All right, brilliant stuff.
1: I'm going to. Thank you. You are the best.
0: Oh, thank you, Marcel.
1: I'm going to tell my people on Sunday I'm going to church. I am serving on Sunday.
0: Oh.
1: But I'm going to tell them I'm going to be away for the weekend.
0: Brilliant. And they will just have to understand. They'll be fine without you, Marcel, because the Springboks need you and all that energy that you have, which I absolutely love. Hey! So congratulations to you. And it's a great experience, no doubt. It's an experience like no other. And this is all thanks to Coca-Cola on 947. Remember, all you have to do is buy any Springbok Coke can. Then you scan the QR code to enter, and then you could be a bok with Coca-Cola. T's and C's apply.
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1: Hey! Where in the world are they? It's time to play Spotted on 947 with Mo Flavor.
0: Another round of Spotted is happening right now, and it's very simple. There are a couple of clues that describe a location. You and I need to find it. So let's see where we're heading out to today. Here's the first clue. You have found me if you're standing at a place where weekends are measured by laughter, and that's just as loud as the conversations that are around the table. So lots of laughter and clearly other types of experiences as well. In fact, you're definitely in the right place if this destination has become a favorite for celebrations, family outings, and keeping the little ones entertained while grown-ups also catch up. You're getting incredibly warm if it's one of those places where children never want to leave, but somehow the adults don't mind staying all together either. In fact, you've definitely found me if this spot is known for turning an ordinary meal into an all-day family outing. If you're made for a bit of a trip out to, say, the western parts of Johannesburg to enjoy a nice, hearty meal at a restaurant where the playground is just as famous as the menu, then you have officially spotted me. Ah, this is easy, man. This is Spur. Huh? And probably the Spur in Rand Park Ridge, because they do have a play area that's quite popular. It's right next door to Trinity House, the school. So, yeah, I've been there a couple of times, more than I can count. And yes, a 2-hour, 3-hour lunch turns into like a 5-6-hour exercise. Don't ask me how, but that's the thing about Spur.

0: And yeah, I'm going to find out where, maybe a little bit more specifics in the next segment we'll do. But yeah, send me your guesses on 061-4947-947. Where is this place?
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0: Okay, so we're looking for a place that is apparently somewhere in Roodepoort. Okay, that helps. It's a place where the weekends are really measured by laughter and conversations around the table. In fact, it's great for family, whether it's celebrations or just outings. That's all good. Even the little ones get entertained. And the grown-ups, you know, enjoy some good time catching up and all of that. It's incredibly family-friendly. Kids don't want to leave. Somehow the adults don't mind staying. So what sort of place are we looking at? Where is this? I said the Spur in Rand Park Ridge. Lone Wolf Spur, to be specific. Taryn, good morning. Where do you think this is?
2: Good morning. Thank you for making my Friday. I definitely think it's at Chez Jolie. My kids absolutely love it there. They've even got little animals that you can sit and feed. So it's always a big fight when we want to get going. So we just make it a day outing.
0: Oh, I see where that is. That's sort of like a Honeydew-ish.
2: In Ramesach, yes.
0: Yes, absolutely.
2: And it's beautiful. The vibe is just amazing. And at the end of the day, when you're a parent, your first point wherever we go out has to have a kid-friendly area. That is a number one non-negotiable at all, especially when you have kids.
0: I agree. I mean, they've got some swings there. They've got jumping castles. Their pizza is not bad either. So, Trez Jolie, I think, is a good guess. I think it's a good guess, Taryn. I'm not saying you're right.
2: I love it. You know, at the end of the day, it's a beautiful place. If you haven't been there, go there.
0: Absolutely.
2: It's definitely worth it.
0: Okay. Listen over the radio, Taryn. Let's see if you're right. She says Trez Jolie, which is sort of the Mulders area, but very close to Honeydew and that Ramesach area as well, sort of nestled in there on those plots. Very, very cool place indeed. I've got Vashi as well. Vashi, good morning.
3: Hi, how are you?
0: Very well, thank you. And how are you?
3: I'm good, thank you.
0: Yeah, where do you think this place is?
3: Papachinos. It's way more active, and the kids, yeah, you can spend hours there. We went there once, and we were there for more than 5 hours.
0: Which Papachinos in particular?
3: The Rand Park, I think there's one in Rand Park Ridge, if I'm not mistaken.
0: Oh, the one on Christian De Wet, I think it is.
3: Yes. Just up Clearwater Mall.
0: Yes. That is a very, very popular Papachinos, eh? Like, that is...
3: Yes. Very popular.
0: Yes, it's actually called Papachinos Clear Water. But I think, you know, the point is, I mean, you're right. 1 minute you're there for, you know, a short little while, then, you know, 3-4 hours go by.
3: Yeah, that's so true. And the kids are busy all the time. And you don't have to worry about them. They're in a safe environment.
0: I agree with that. In fact, that's a huge thing, Vashi, because they've got childminders there that, you know, look after the kids. And you and your people can carry on with your gossip, you know?
3: Yeah, that's so true.
0: Yeah, all right, I agree. And then all the kids are playing football, and then you've got, you know, 4-year-olds and 15-year-olds, and then it's a mess, all chasing around a ball. Yeah, I know some parents get very frightened, but hey, it's kids, man. Okay, there can only be one answer to this. Okay, I see there's another suggestion here. Here's Ashley.
4: It's there by Papachinos in, as you go to North Riding.
0: All right, so he's also saying Papachinos. Okay, Ketsi, where we at, dog?
5: No matter where you are in South Africa, this location is still far. But for Spotted today, you're looking for Papachinos in Roodepoort.
0: Oh, that Papachinos, yes. So Vashi is actually correct, and so is Ashley. It is that Papachinos. It's Papachinos Clear Water, it is quite a restaurant. I mean, the food is amazing. I'm not a big seafood lover, but you know, I've got family that love seafood, and they're always ordering seafood from there, and they absolutely enjoy it. So it's at Villa Varossi, corner Christian De Wet and Erasmus Road, in Radio Kop. But yeah, you can say Clear Water; it's fine. And if you do go there, like, do yourself a favor, hey? Like, seriously, if you're gonna book, I suggest you do so and get there early, hey? Especially on weekends, man. Can never find a place to sit if you're rocking up there late, you know. And nothing against the place, it's just how much people love it. So you know, best you book early so that you get a nice table, preferably outside on a sunny day, and you're gonna have a really good time.
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6: 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She can look after him for one day.
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0: 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Do you like it when people are like, oh, we didn't know you were black?
6: 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People tend to think I took the phone. 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
13: 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And some duck. Oscar Mbonne Jr. essay. All of that after 11.
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15: It's around 16 degrees in Joburg. A very good morning, Monkey Ziko. Prosecutors have told the Germiston Magistrates Court that they will not oppose the bail for former Ekurhuleni Municipal Manager Imogen Mashazi and suspended HR head Linda Qasheka in their corruption matter. They're applying for bail after spending the night behind bars. Now the pair are facing and appearing alongside their co-accused suspended EMPD Deputy Chief Julius Mkwanazi and the head of legal services Kemi Bahari, who were each granted 50,000 rand bail yesterday. Now the case stems from an investigation into the so-called blue light saga involving vehicles linked to alleged crime boss Vusmuzi Katmatlala. Prosecutor Ngebantelwa.
16: We don't believe that they are a threat risk, and that since I choose number one is already on a pension, and I choose number three, that is the applicant number three, is on suspension already. So the chance of them interfering with our investigations is so limited. Some bail application, conditions will cause some of the interference, of the concerns.
15: Bafana Bafana coach Hugo Bruce has confirmed he will not continue his role beyond the conclusion of the World Cup. Bruce's future has been the subject of speculation after he seemed eager to reverse and revise his decision to retire from coaching, which he announced prior to the tournament. EWN Sports reporter Mawande Mateza has more.
1: Bruce has been in charge of Bafana for the past 5 years and has largely been credited with turning the fortunes of a team that was often the punchline of jokes. He led the side to a first AFCON semi-final in more than 20 years in 2024 when Bafana won the bronze medal in the Ivory Coast. Along with re-energizing support for the national team, Bruce's crowning achievement in South Africa was helping Bafana qualify for the World Cup for the first time in 24 years and to a first ever knockout round appearance after finishing second in their group. Belgian publication Football News quoted Bruce saying his decision to retire was final, but that he would be open to working for SAFA in another capacity. The new coach will have to be appointed ahead of the AFCON 2027 qualifiers starting in September. Mawande Mateza, Eyewitness News.
15: And 11 people have been killed and 19 are still missing after a wildfire tore through a Spanish village. Of the deceased, 4 victims may have been British and were burned in their car. Authorities say many of the victims may be foreign tourists visiting Badar, a small village in Spain, but they're still confirming their identities. About 400 firefighters and troops battled the inferno, which witnesses say may have been started by a power line that fell and set scrubland on fire. It erupted as temperatures across the heat battered Spain and France were predicted to hit 40 degrees today, with forest fires blazing in both countries. A quick look at your traffic in Bedford View. There are some delays on the N3 North between Van Buren Road and the Galilee's interchange. There's also slow-moving traffic on the N12 West and the R24 West from Edenvale Road to the Galilee's interchange, owed to roadworks. Your holding temperatures will peak at around 22 degrees. Monke Ziko Go, Eyewitness News.
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It's One Republic on 947. It's Mid Mornings with Mo Flavor. Welcome to the weekend, and it's time for New Music Friday. So every Friday, I kind of look around and see what's out and, you know, give you a heads up on what to look out for and what to add to your playlist. So in the next few minutes, we'll go Afro with Junior SA, Oscar Mbo, and see what Nasty C is all about as well, as far as his brand new single with Teleman. But I thought maybe let's start with Junior SA on this one, because very, very talented dance music producer. You know, so if you are big on the Afro sound and, you know, the proverbial three-step sound, well, that is, you know, the vibe as far as his sound is concerned. So, of course, very talented. And if you're looking for, you know, some great collaborative vibes, then this is certainly one of them, because Oscar Mbo, well-known DJ producer, is also on this song. It is called Umkito, and it's out today. Check it out.

So that's Junior, SA and Oscar Mbo. If you've got a three-step or an afro playlist that you like jamming to, maybe when you're hanging out with some people or heading out, long drives, whatever, this is where it's at. So check it out. It is out right now. Okay, so on to the next one. Nasty C and Teleman have quite the relationship. In fact, they've gone in and brought in a third wheel in Oxlade. This track is called Come Over 2.0. Nasty C and Teleman are back at it.

0: what a great reunion with Nasty C and Tellaman. And then they brought in the Niger boy, Oxlade. They're like, nah, let's take it to Afrobeats just a little bit. And that one is called Come Over. Nasty C, Tellaman and Oxlade. A great African collaboration and a nice reunion between some really talented South African artists. So add that to your playlist, whatever you call that playlist with that kind of vibe. I suggest you put it on. All right, still to come. Well, what has Dark been up to? More dance music on the way.
1: My flavor on 947.

she's special, man. It's Shekhana with Sketchy Bongo. Let you know. It's mid-mornings with Mo Flavor on 947. All we're trying to do is make sure that your Friday feels like one. And that's why we've got New Music Friday, which is where we let you know who's dropped and who to add on your playlist. So we brought you something from Nasty C and Tellerman with Oxlade, Come Over, even Junior SA and Oscar Mbo were in there with Umkito. Over to some dark sounds. I say dark because this fellow is an absolute superstar. His name is Dark, DJ producer, who's been doing some wonders in the Afro space. Very close with DJ Shimza, so they're always kind of rolling together. He's also got his own event properties as well. So he's got a brand new tune called Hamba Nawe. And if you're going to put out something hot, you have to add a scintillating vocal. Guess who's on? Talented singer-songwriter Mashudu. The track is called Hamba Nawe. Damn it, enjoy. Because this is hot. Add it to a playlist. Mm-hmm, yeah. It's a vibe. Mm-hmm.

0: It's Mid-Mornings with Mo Flava on 947. Brand new music on New Music Friday. DJ producer Dark with a super singer, Mashudu Hambanawe. Oh, we can roll, that's for sure. Check it out. It's out. Make sure you get it. And it's taken off his album, Open Your Eyes, the deluxe version. I see he's out in Nairobi tomorrow for a damn good time because he's well-traveled as well. And that's how the sound gets around. Okay, we'll do it again next week, Friday, for New Music Friday.
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0: Timeless, Rihanna, Kanye West, and Paul McCartney. 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

0: Crazy White Boy, What You Do To Me on 947. And that is how we wrap up your Friday mid-morning. So thank you so much for hanging out. It's been really great. Literally, it always is. And I appreciate your presence. You are my co-host, and it is always just so cool to ride with you between 9 and 12. So thanks for an excellent week. And you know what? Let's have a good weekend, eh? That's all I ask. Have a good weekend. Leave nothing on the pitch and have a story to tell on Monday. We'll return again and link up again on Monday at 9 a.m. Coming up next is Undabe. Undabe. If I could do a istakazelo and give him a proper intro, I would. He's got you covered for lunch. He's in for Zweli. Have yourself a wonderful weekend.
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5: Zikoko. Former Ekurhuleni City Manager Imogen Mashazi and suspended head of HR Linda Xasheka have been granted bail of 50,000 rand bail each. They appeared before the Germiston Magistrates Court today, where they face corruption-related charges. Now, the pair appeared alongside their co-accused, suspended EMPD Deputy Chief Julius Mkwanazi and head of legal services Kemi Bahari, who were also granted 50,000 rand bail each yesterday. The case stems from an investigation into the so-called blue light saga involving vehicles linked to alleged crime boss Vusmuzi Katmatala. Prosecutor Ngebant Elwa explained to the court today why the state changed its position on opposing bail.
8: We don't believe that they are a threat to this, and that since accused number one is already on a pension, and accused number three, that is the applicant number three, is on suspension already. So the chance of them interfering with our investigations is so limited.
5: Let's turn to this now. Retired police officer is testifying at the Madlanga Commission about a complaint against tainted senior intelligence cop Feroz Khan and how it was handled by investigating directorate head Andrea Johnson. Today, the commission is turning its focus towards IDAC and alleged interference in cases against Khan. Retired Hawks officer Kwebis Rolofsa is among four witnesses testifying today. Rolofsa has told the commission about a complaint that was laid by a colonel who was working with Khan back in 2018, claims Johnson, who was a senior prosecutor at the time, allegedly leaked the details of the complaint to Khan.
12: The colonel told us that the female caller told her that she would send her email, and the contents of the email must be given to General Khan, and thereafter the colonel must delete the email. Shortly after the call, the colonel received an email from a Gmail address bearing the name Andrea Johnson. The subject header of the email was Petley complaint.
5: And in the Philippines, a landslide sparked by heavy rains has killed an additional 10 people. The rains are driven by Typhoon Barvi, which has claimed the lives of at least 15 people in that country. Authorities say the 10 people were buried alive and killed when soil saturated by days of rain caused the landslide. In the early hours of this morning, at least 5 people were confirmed dead and 6 others missing in a separate landslide on the island. A quick look at your traffic in Tshwane, Erasmus Rand. There's been an accident on the N1 North before Rigel Avenue. That's slowing down traffic all the way from the Flying Saucer interchange. While heading towards Bedford View, there are roadworks on the N12 West. At the end, the R24 merge is causing delays all the way from Edenvale Road. Your holding temps will peak at around 22 degrees. Monkeys Ziko Go, Eyewitness News.
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0: Happy Friday! It's Will Lindley with Magic. Catch him this September at the 947 Joburg Day. Get your tickets now, primemediaplus.com. In case you're wondering, who's this? I know this is not Zweli's voice. Well,
1: who's that? Who is it?

Indeed, I am he and he is I. Ndaba Zondi here with you this afternoon. I'm in for Zweli. He is, he's actually getting a surgery. Yeah, it's deep. It's really, really intense. But we're holding those thumbs, toes, fingers, everything, that everything goes smoothly, T's and P's. He's getting his wisdom tooth removed. So he'll be back. And till then, I'll be holding it down for him here on Afternoon Drive, Afternoon with Zweli. So I'm usually on your radio at the night time, so I may mix up the nights and the afternoon here and there. It is what it is. We'll get through the afternoon though in the best way possible. Got great tunes lined up to keep you company in your afternoon. Some Tom Grennan on the way with Higher. Got some Katy Perry with I Kissed the Girl. We'll kick off the show with some T Swizzle, Anti-Hero. We'll keep your favorites. Got News Don't Lose It coming up shortly. Got some Bigger Than Football with Worship Fit Free Mantle. And we'll see what's happening in the world of pop culture and entertainment. Also, of course, the weekend is massive. The weekend is big. The Bucks are taking on Scotland, and some questions to be asked there as well. Tons and so much more going down that we'll get into as the show unfolds. All for now, that's left to say is Happy Friday. Welcome to the show. This is T Swizzle, Taylor Swift with Anti-Hero.

0: It's music from Noah Khan with The Great Divide. My name is Ndaba Zondi in for Afternoons with Zweli this afternoon. Happy Friday. Massive, massive weekend ahead, especially where South African sports is concerned, because yet again, South Africa has another chance to stake their claim as one of the greatest sporting nations in the world. Oh yes, the Bucks take on Scotland. Scotland, what shall I say? Tons to play for. It's international friendly, of course, but there's always something that's brewing between these great sporting nations. One in particular that's worth playing for sure is all the boys running out on that pitch. We'll be running out because this weekend on Saturday at Loftus Versfeld in Pretoria, Rassie Erasmus breaks the record for the most capped head coach of the Springboks. He takes the record from Jake White, who coach the Springboks for 54 tests. This will be 55 for Coach Rassie Erasmus. So it's a very important one. We're doing it for the coach, and the boys are doing it for Mzansi. And while that unfolds, I guess the question to ask is, if you can't make your way to Loftus Versfeld, then where's the perfect place to watch the box? Because watching the Springboks is an entire experience. Sometimes you need the camaraderie of your fellow countrymen. Sometimes you want to watch it in isolation, focusing on all the analytics, because rugby is one of those sports, eh? You just see the ref blowing the whistle for no reason. You're like, what's going on here? Why are they scrumming all of a sudden? Or maybe you do want the comfort of that home ground advantage. You want your couch, you want the snacks, you want the braai going. How do you enjoy watching some South African rugby? And also, like, there's a crew that enjoys a good sports bar. I know, as someone who's moved to Joburg and, you know, getting a television was quite a struggle in the early stages of my move. So I was big on sports bars. They saw me all over. I was here in Joburg finding the sports bars. I kind of enjoyed the big screen, the atmosphere, you know, the strangers who end up becoming best mates. Maybe that's how you enjoy watching some good rugby over the weekend, specifically for the Springboks playing. Maybe you have a long-standing family tradition. There's families where nobody makes plans on game day. It's grandparents, it's kids, everybody in between. We all need to gather together wearing our green and gold to support the boys. And then, of course, there's that group where the conversation hopefully makes it out the group chats. You know, you're not really alone, but you are commentating with your mates on the group chats as the game unfolds. The question stands, where's the best place to watch a Springbok game for you? I mean, Rugby Card on Instagram has this to say.
1: I don't watch rugby in public, so don't take anything personally, but I'm not coming to your invite, okay? Listen, Wesley, my kid's birthday's tomorrow at Spur, and we're going to watch the game. There's even your Koopa. Do I look like I'm in the Drakensberg Seenskoor? Bro, I fluk. Okay, the Spur waiters will sing a song for me to leave. Hey, you must go. You can't say f*** no more. Really, where's he come from? My husband's gonna lick his braai. Bro, your wife already hates me.
0: 066-381-8609. Send me a voice note. Otherwise, give me a call. 011-883-8947. Where's the best place to watch a Springbok game?
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0: The Bucks take on Scotland tomorrow in an epic Southern Hemisphere versus Northern Hemisphere clash out at Loftus Versfeld. If you can't make it to the game, the question stands, where's the best place to watch a Springbok game? Because it's very important, eh? Like, watching a Springbok game has so many things that are involved in that process. It's not just about you alone. It's who you're watching with and where in particular you're watching it. Are you a couch? Is the couch the best place for you at home? Are you around the braai with family and friends? Are you visiting your favorite sports bar? Perhaps at someone's house where everyone is shouting at the TV? Or maybe you're the unlucky one watching from your phone. We've seen you there at the baby showers. We've seen you there at the weddings, at the mqimbis, every event there is. We can't get you off your phone. You're not focused on the event you're at because the Bucks are playing Scotland and you can't miss a minute of the game. Where's the best place to watch a Springbok game? Here's what Wayne had to say.
1: Well, the best place for me to watch a Bok game is a local pub we have here in Alberton. Very small, very intimate place. If there's 30 people in it, it is packed to the rafters. It's called Business Break. That place is absolutely brilliant. We're all big rugby fans, and it is a hell of a time to watch a game there.
0: Can't lie, love a good pub to watch some rugby. Back home in KZN, there's a place that all my mates and I used to go to all the time called Waxies. If I could ship it over the side and bring it. Oh, they serve the best food ever. And of course, you're there watching the Bucks. And everyone is just so excited. Although, watching at a sports bar, at a pub, has some of its cons as well. Because one of the best things about watching a good game of rugby, especially if it's like one of those contentious matches where every fine, small, minute detail matters, you want to hear the commentary. You want to hear the halftime analysis. What's going on? Where are we lacking? How are we improving? Why does the game matter? You know, because sometimes you can get lost in all the frenzy and the fun of a sports bar. But maybe you don't even care about that. You're there for the drinks. You're there to throw down. But, I mean, watching it at home also, you tend to think you'll focus on the analysis of the pundits and the commentators. But then you find yourself sitting next to your own homegrown couch commentator. So maybe that's something to settle as well. Who's like the most stressful person to watch a rugby with? Is it that person who's like a referee? I know I'm that. And I hate that about myself. I am a couch referee, and that's just my role. I'm calling everything before it happens. Also, sometimes just to show that you've got some ball knowledge, you know. So, I don't. That's a forward pass, and it ends up being a forward pass, you know. Maybe the person who commentates like every single play is also super annoying. But then I think when you're watching a game of rugby, someone who's absolutely the worst person to sit next to is a person who kind of goes off of superstitions, you know. They feel like if I hold my ear during this penalty kick, Andre Pollard is going to get it over, you know. So maybe that's something to settle as well. 0663818609. For you, where's the best place to watch a good game of rugby, particularly when the Springboks are playing, as it happens this weekend? And maybe also, who's the most stressful person to watch a rugby game with? 947.
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0: It's Magic with Rude. In my hot take opinion, the greatest one-hit wonder of all time. And I say that with great reverence, by the way. I know there's possibly a negative connotation when it comes to the term one-hit wonder. I don't think so. It's not that easy to come across a hit, let alone a Billboard chart-topping one. So if anything, it's all the respect in the world. WSOD in for afternoons with Zweli and Ashu, which is the best place to watch some raga over this weekend. And I can tell you one thing for sure, if you haven't decided exactly where it is and who you're going to be watching with, the best place that I can assure you that you'll get all of the flavors of Mzansi, both from the food, but also just the chias and the vibes, there's a Bog Town. As always, when the Springboks are out playing, and this time it's heading to Soweto this weekend at Maponya Mall. On stage, Sanel musician Buhle. I mean, do I need to say anything more? To enjoy the Springboks taking on Scotland, join the experience and get the best seats outside and enjoy the vibes. One thing I can tell you for sure, also tune in this afternoon with Afternoon Drive. Drive with Sando. She's giving away some tickets, so if you're keen, keep on listening. Still on the way, some music from Leon Lewis with Better in Time. I'll play you some Pride Local tunes from Jesse Clegg and DJ Kent with Make This Right. And in the next 2 minutes or so, you'll hear from Bruno Mars, I Just Might.
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11: It's around 19 degrees in Joburg. A very good afternoon, Monkey Zikoko. Strict bail conditions have been imposed on retired Ekurhuleni Municipal Manager Imogen Mashazi and suspended Human Resources Head Linda Qasheka. Now, this after they were each granted 50,000 rand bail by the Germiston Magistrates Court today. The state did not oppose their release on bail, indicating that it no longer considers them a flight risk. Now, the pair appeared in court alongside their co-accused, suspended Ekurhuleni Metro Police Department Deputy Chief Julius Mkwanazi and suspended Head of Legal Kemi Bahari, who were also granted 50,000 rand bail each yesterday. Now, the accused are facing corruption charges linked to an investigation into the so-called blue light saga involving vehicles connected to suspected crime boss Vusmuzi Katmatala. Magistrate Trevor Larson.
12: Condition 2, accused 1E3 not to leave the country without the written permission of the investigating officer. 3, accused 1E3 not directly or indirectly contact or interfere with state witnesses at the Finance and Human Resources Department at Ekurhuleni Municipality.
11: The Matlanga Commission has heard testimony on how investigating Directorate Head Andrea Johnson allegedly interfered in an assault investigation against tainted crime intelligence senior cop Feroz Khan. The commission is hearing testimony from retired Colonel Kwebes Relefse, who was with the Hawks. Now, Relefse has testified how the complainant and the complaint was handled by Johnson, who was a senior prosecutor at the time. He also testified about the role of former NPA head Sharmila Batoy in addressing a complaint about Johnson's alleged interference.
13: Advocate Johnson told me the name of the colonel who deposed to the affidavit. I found it extremely concerning that Advocate Batoy would have told Advocate Johnson about a protected disclosure implicating her, Advocate Johnson, in wrongdoing.
11: And in Europe, a man was nearly sucked out of a window of a Ryanair flight when it detached mid-air en route to Germany. The passenger, a tourist from Serbia, has been hospitalized with friction burns, but was otherwise in good condition. Now, during the ordeal, other passengers pulled him back inside. Greek media is reporting that the incident occurred over North Macedonia, where the window had been broken by a piece of debris that detached from one of the plane's engines. In a statement, Ryanair said the aircraft landed normally and a replacement aircraft was made available to transport the remaining passengers. A quick look at your traffic in Roodepoort. Roadworks are causing more than a 30-minute delay on Randfontein Road from Corlett Avenue and Adcock. While heading towards Bedford View, there are roadworks on the N12 West around the R24 merge. It's causing delays all the way from Edenvale Road. Your Gauteng temperatures will peak at around 22 degrees. 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
14: 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Who is it?
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0: Jesse Clegg and DJ Kent, Make This Right. World Cup fever still running rampant. I know maybe you lost a bit of interest. Your interest in the football may have waned a bit since Bafana got knocked out. But it's still going crazy, specifically for the football fanatics. There's a lot of shock, a lot of horror in some of these games that we're witnessing. And so we had to get someone who has the best insight in the land, bigger than football, with Worship Fremantle.
1: We're doing it for the grit, the glory, and all the football culture by going bigger than football on 947.
0: That's right, bigger than football with Worship Fremantle. Of course, we had a game last night, the first quarter final. Some of the aftermath of that was kind of shocking. What's good, Worship? What do you have for us today?
2: How's it, guys? So, in everything World Cup, yesterday saw us witnessing the first of the quarterfinals between Morocco and France, with France scoring two goals against Morocco, Kylian Mbappe as well as Ousmane Dembele there. So Morocco is the final African country to be knocked out. They did well there. They tried their best, but the French were just too strong. But off the field, riots actually broke out in London, which is weird because I thought riots would break out either in France or Morocco. But riots broke out in London, England, because of the Morocco loss. So police escorts, talking the whole shebang, burning buildings, and the whole nine yards. So that was quite something. And then Spain plays Belgium tonight. That is quite an interesting game. But also, the Prime Minister of England has said that he will give, or he's thinking about giving England a bank holiday if they do win the FIFA World Cup 2026. I'd think that they need a month off, everybody. Just one holiday isn't enough. But I mean, Cyril would have given us a holiday as well. So yeah, we're looking forward to tonight's game, and we will see how those go.
0: No, my brother. If Bafana Fana won the World Cup, a whole month indeed. Right? We're taking a whole term, absence of leave everywhere. Everyone is celebrating, but alas, it couldn't be. Where the game last night was concerned, though, with France and Morocco, dude, I thought at some point that, you know, Morocco was going to pull the rabbit out of the hat, but that one man, especially when Mbappe missed the penalty, I thought, okay, something's going to happen here, but that young man is just, as they say, inevitable. Because when he gets to going, he gets to going. And but hey, we say that no more African countries are left in the World Cup, but if you look at France and the makeup of that team, we can claim some people there. Big shout outs again, bigger than football with Worship Fremantle. Still on the way, some music from Mikasa. But first, here's Selena Gomez, single soon. Should I?

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1: I was distracted and in traffic. I didn't feel it when the earthquake happened, but it really got me thinking. Were you out drinking? Were you in the living room chilling, watching television? It's been a year now. Think I figured out how to let you go and let communication die out. I know, you weren't down for forever and it's fine. I know, we weren't meant for each other and it's fine. But if the world was ending, you'd come over, right? You'd come over and you'd stay the night. Would you love me for the hell of it?

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Right. If the world was ending, you would come over right. Right.

one of the greatest origin stories in South African music. Imagine sneaking into a rooftop party. One guy's DJing, the other's playing a trumpet. You guys decide to so much as freestyle a jam session, and it ends up working. Moti, Dr. Duda, Jay Something, together we know them and love them as Mikasa. They'll be performing live on stage on the 5th of September, the 947 Joburg Day. Make sure to go grab your tickets so that you don't miss out. 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It's time to get into some news that'll lose it, taking a look at some of the world's pop culture stories, the stories that have gripped the zeitgeist of pop culture and entertainment all around the globe, and of course in Mzansi. We kick things off with a lady who is currently in album rollout mode, Gracie Abrams. She graced the scene as an opener for Taylor Swift and stood tall on her own for a long while. And now her brand new album is on the way, Daughter from Hell. Jarring album title, and the music is there to match with the brilliance and excellence that only Gracie Abrams can deliver on. She's set to appear on The Tonight Show with Jimmy Fallon, I believe next week, Thursday. By the time that episode airs, the album will already be out. To give you a tease of what you can expect on that, here's Gracie Abrams, Hit the Wall.

It's brand new music from Gracie Abrams. The album drops on the 17th of July next week, Friday. Daughter from Hell, still keeping in line with the music. SZA has absolutely crushed it once again. Her hit record, Snooze. This song has surpassed 2 billion streams on Spotify. It's the 4th song in her illustrious career that has achieved this historic milestone. Other records of hers that have matched this billion club, if you will, all the stars featuring Kendrick Lamar, 3.1 billion streams. You've got Kill Bill, 2.8 billion streams. Kiss Me More with Doja Cat, 2.4 billion streams. And of course, Snooze recently crossing that 2 billion mark. Big up SZA. She's really, really absolutely crushing it right now. Bring it closer to home. Some interesting news where dance music is concerned. Gabza the Small, who will be DJing, playing an amazing set at this year's 947 Joburg Day. He's officially launched a new record label named Tech Hub. It's a significant expansion of his influence, of course, in South African music industry. The announcement he made on Instagram, as Gabza does. And the official launch was last night at Zayo in Sandton. The first artist to sign to his new imprint is none other than Junior RSA. Gabza proudly introduced the new signee to this inaugural label that he started. He describes the venture, Gabza, as a new dawn, signaling his transition from solely being a hitmaker to more of a mentor and a business executive. Of course, the move follows his previous establishment of the Piano Hub label. And as now, we're taking it to Ibiza. We're taking it to Turks and Caicos, to the world, with the sounds of Tech. This playing in the background right now is Junior, RSA, and Oscar Mbo with a song titled Umkito. Oh, we're turning a cold winter into a summer with these vibes. And like I said, man, Gabza will be at the 947 Joburg Day alongside a whole host of epic, epic artists. And we'll be there together, singing together, hand in hand as this drops. Hey!

0: All the Friday vibes are definitely unlocked right now. The only question is, will you be there? The 5th of September, it all goes down. Crocodile Creek Polo Club. 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Casper Nyovest, Zinqumalo, Mikasa, a whole host of your favorites. But ultimately, you are our favorites. Yes, that's right. Joburg coming together, friends, family, and everyone for a joyous celebration. 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

It's the coastal sounds of Pride Local Music from Beatenburg with Raphael. My name is Ndabe Zondi, in for Afternoons with Zweli. Still got tons of tunes as we head into your late afternoon. Something really, really cool is about to happen. So I think it's always epic. And I'm saying always as if this is really the first time this happened in my life, where I've been part of a generation that's seen the inception of a sport. I'm talking about paddle, all right? From being a hobby to like an actual high-level, intense sporting game. And it's all going down on the 26th of July to the 2nd of August. The Premier Paddle Tour, it arrives in South Africa, right? It's playing in Pretoria. The biggest names in the sports, elite men and women, playing professionally in one of the world's most iconic sporting cities for the first time. If you're a paddle fanatic, you know all the Lionel Messi's and the Serena Williams of the sports. Maybe this is something you want to go and witness live. If that's you, we've got some tickets. Yeah. As the fastest growing sport around the globe, we have some tickets for you. So if you want to come and experience the Premier Paddle Pretoria P1 tournaments taking place from the 26th of July to the 2nd of August this year, make sure to tune in next week. We got some tickets for you. All right. Love it. On the way next to music, we'll play you some Josie and this one from Jay.

0: catch the live draw this Friday at 9 p.m. on ETV and SABC. 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

0: Nice music from Majosi with Time Traveler. Still on the way, some music from Tresor, some Alicia Keys on the way, Samba as well with Homewrecker. Monge is on standby with your news. We'll chat sleepover etiquettes, things that should definitely be in that overnight bag if you indulge in such activities. A bit spicy, but I need to hear from you, because sometimes people come over to your house and they expect to use your toothbrush, which is ridiculous. It's there. It exists. Don't think just because you don't do it, other people don't. They really do. Oh, we'll chat about it next.
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0: It's around 19 degrees in Joburg. A very good afternoon. I'm Monke Zikoko. The former owners of the Inyobeni Tavern in East London have been found liable in connection with the 2022 tragedy that claimed the lives of 21 teenagers. Judgment in the inquest into the deaths of 21 young people at the tavern is being handed down in the East London Regional Court sitting in Mdantsane this afternoon. Now, the court has found that Siyakhangela and Vusukwazi Ndevu failed to enforce liquor regulations. Full judgment is currently being handed down. Let's turn to this now. Strict bail conditions have been imposed on retired Ekurhuleni Municipal Manager Imogen Mashazi and suspended Human Resources Head Linda Qasheka. This after they each were granted 50,000 Rand bail by the Germiston Magistrates Court today. Now, the state did not oppose their release on bail, indicating it no longer considers them a flight risk. Now, the pair appeared in the court alongside their co-accused, suspended EMPD Deputy Chief Julius Mkwanazi and suspended Head of Legal Kemi Bahari, who were also granted 50,000 Rand bail each yesterday. The accused are facing corruption charges linked to an investigation into the so-called Blue Light Saga involving vehicles connected to suspected crime boss Vusmuzi Kat Matlala. Magistrate Trevor Clarkson.
14: Condition 2, accused 1 and 3 not to leave the country
3: without the written permission of the investigating officer. Three, accused, one and three, not directly or indirectly contact or interfere with state witnesses at the Finance and Human Resources Department at Ekurhuleni Municipality.
0: And German carmaker Volkswagen says it has no choice but to consider cutting up to 100,000 jobs worldwide over dwindling sales. Overall, vehicle deliveries fell almost 9% in the April-June period from a year earlier thanks to plunging demand in China. Sales had fallen just over 4% in the first quarter. Now, Europe's largest carmaker has come under intense pressure from U.S. tariffs, slimmer profit margins from electric cars, and above all, intense competition in China, the world's largest auto market. The 10-brand group, which apart from its namesake also includes Audi and Porsche, is planning to lay off at least 50,000 in Germany by 2030. A quick look at your traffic in Roodepoort. Roadworks are causing more than a 30-minute delay on Randfontein Road from Corlett Avenue and Adcock. While heading towards Bedford View, there are roadworks on the N12 West around the R24 merge. It's causing delays all the way from Edenvale Road. Otherwise, your Gauteng temps have peaked at around 22 degrees. Monke Zikoko, Eyewitness News.
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9: Who's that? Who is it? Who is it? Who is it?
11: And who's that guy from Durban?
12: My name is Dabe.
11: Oniena or Dabe?
12: Bayer the dog.
11: Oh, bum, bum, bum, bum, bum, bum, bum, bum, bum, bum, bum, bum, bum, bum, bum, bum, bum, bum, bum, bum, bum, bum, bum, bum, bum, bum, bum, bum, bum, bum, bum, bum, bum, bum, bum, bum, bum, bum, 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

It's Trezor with Never Let Me Go. I had the pleasure of meeting him and watching him live this weekend at the Durban July. Yeah, well, I was at the races. I traveled down with a team of eight. And no matter how many times you embark on a group excursion, no matter how many times you do it with friends, family, it's always a unique experience. And this time I learned quite a few things about the people I was traveling with. One in particular, that they don't do a checklist, say, when they leave their houses. Because I was the most resourceful person there. And I'm not even that responsible. Like, I was there being the go-to lotion guy. I was there being the go-to toothpaste guy. And I'm like, guys, what's going on here? So on our way back, I thought long and hard. And one thought that landed was, you know, this idea of like sleepovers, right? Because I get it, we were there on a work trip, we're together, but we were obviously cohabitating in one massive Airbnb together. But what happens when you invite people over, or they're there for, you know, a sleepover, and they're just unprepared? Whatever overnight bag that they've packed has nothing, absolutely nothing in there. And it's sort of frustrating, no? Because in my experience this weekend at the Durban July, it was just toothpaste and lotion. I could handle it. But what happens when someone doesn't bring anything over? And now you are there having to provide almost everything as if the person is moving in. What type of person are you? Are you bringing your own blankets, for example? Or toiletries and non-negotiable for you? You just have to, if someone is coming over to your place, they have to pack it all. You are not providing anything, ma'am. That soap of mine, you're going to leave it foamy there as if it's boiling some type of froth. Please don't touch my soap. You know, I mean, there's so many things that we find ourselves, so many situations we find ourselves in when people come over. For instance, the idea of charges. It sounds very minuscule, but now you've invited someone over, or they've come over for whatever reason, and now your charger has to go into their phone, and when you want to put your phone back in, your charger back in your phone, it doesn't recognize your phone. You know those things? And then it just irritates you. And then you just feel frustrated. There are things that people, if they come over to your place, they should never, ever, ever arrive with. And I want you to be honest. What's that one thing you should never arrive without when you're sleeping over at someone's place? Perhaps your own toiletries? Maybe snacks, Nyana, groceries. You want to be that guy. My auntie used to do this all the time when she used to visit us when we were growing up. One thing I knew is when Aunt Holly was coming over, some KFC was in that car. Perhaps it's some money towards some type of contribution just to make the stay a bit warmer. Or is it, like I was mentioning, the chargers? Because that becomes chargers, adapters, those things become points of contention. What's the one thing you should never arrive without when you're sleeping over at someone's house? 0663818609. Send me a voice note. Otherwise, you give me a call on 0118838947.

0: Nice music from Zara Larsson with Midnight Sun. My name is Ndabe Zondi, in for afternoons with Zweli, chatting all things that you should never ever arrive without when you're sleeping over at someone's house. And Joseph on the WhatsApp line, he says this as if it's an obvious, it's a given, but he says, please don't expect me to allow you to wear my underwears. Bring your toothbrush and underwear when you're sleeping over. He says it as a matter of fact, but stranger things have happened. You don't know how people live out here, hey? I remember I had a friend of mine who went and slept over at his house, and when it was time to bath and then go to bed, I noticed a routine that I wasn't familiar with. And like I said, to each their own, it just was jarring to me, you know. So what would happen was the mother would go to the bathroom, she'd fill up the bathtub, and then it was one person goes in the bathtub, do what they need to do, the jump outs, and we don't let the water go, we don't clean the bathtub, nothing, another person jumps in. That person does what they have to do. They get out, and another one jumps in. Same water, everything. You know, I was astounded. But that's what they do. People do things. And I, man, it's who each their own. One thing that you should never arrive without when sleeping at someone's house. Also, some responses here. Definitely heavy on the chargers and the adapters and things of that nature, which I can see how that can be a point of contention for sure. It is Friday. We're kickstarting off your weekend. And to do so, how about I play the man himself, huh? The Weeknd plays for you next. This one is titled Blinding Lights. Hey! In the next 2 minutes, The Weeknd, Blinding Lights.
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0: So we wrap up the show this afternoon. Timo ODV and Aiden K with Freed From Desire. 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So make sure you find something for you. You know what I mean? Even if you got to hibernate and enjoy yourself, enjoy the abundance of love from family and friends. There's so much that you can enjoy. One, the Box Take on Scotland. So if you can't make it to Loftus Versfeld, make sure that you go down to Bogtown Soweto for the Maponyamo screening out there. If you want to enjoy some groove vibes, join Tandisa Mazwai, Shekinah, a whole host of amazing artists tomorrow at James and Ethel Gray Park for the Soiree Courtside Couture, a celebration of effortless style, soulful sounds and moments that are simply worth more. 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I'll take you Monday from 12 till 3. Richa in for Zweli for Afternoons with Zweli. 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
9: Government commits to tackling corruption in the justice system and 50,000 rand bail each for Mashazi and Klasheka. Good afternoon, I'm Murutando Ngeno. Justice Minister Mamoloko Kobai has assured South Africans of government's commitment to tackling corruption in the justice system. She was speaking at the launch of the IDEC Ombud Oversight Offices in Pretoria. The Ombud's office will investigate complaints of abuse of power, maladministration and improper conduct. The launch comes as the Madlanga Commission shifts its focus to the IDEC leadership and its investigations. Kobai says retired judge Takalani Raulinga will lead the new office.
10: Similarly, as we proceeded, we had to now established office. This is going to be a permanent office. So it's not an ad hoc office, it's a permanent office. In terms of the law, the judge is appointed for non-renewable term of 7 years, and then after that there is sort of 5 years.
9: Strict bail conditions have been imposed on former Ekurhuleni City Manager Imogen Mashazi and suspended Human Resources Head Linda Klasheka after their release in the Germiston Magistrate Court. The pair was granted bail of 50,000 rand each, matching the bail granted yesterday to their co-accused, suspended EMPD Deputy Chief Julius Mkwanazi and suspended Head of Legal Kemi Bahari. All four face corruption charges arising from the so-called Blue Light Saga involving vehicles linked to alleged crime boss Vusmuzi Khatmatlala. Reports.
11: The state did not oppose Mashazi and Klasheka's release, saying it no longer considers them a flight risk after verifying their residential addresses. As part of their bail conditions, they must surrender all travel documents, may not leave South Africa without the investigating officer's permission, and are prohibited from contacting state witnesses who are said to be employees of the Ekurhuleni municipality. The accused have also been ordered to report to their nearest police station once a week. Magistrate Trevor Klassen warned that that any breach of these conditions will result in serious consequences. The case has been postponed to the 28th of August as investigations continue. Or see Khona Malingamnisi Eyewitness News in Germiston.
9: And lastly, China has approved fast fashion retailer Shein's long-awaited Hong Kong initial public offering application. The IPO is a process in which a private company sells its shares to the general public for the first time. By going public, a company transforms from a private entity into a publicly traded corporation listed on a stock exchange. AFP is reporting that Shein plans to sell up to 341.6 million shares. Gold is trading at $4,103.11 an ounce. The rands at 16.32 to the dollar, 21.90 to the pound, 18.65 to the euro. Brent crude oil is at $76.70 a barrel. It's a fine afternoon in Gauteng. Temperatures have peaked at highs of between 20 and 22 degrees. The top story in EW in this hour, Justice Minister Mamoloko Gokubai has assured South Africans of government's commitment to tackling corruption in the justice system.
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7: Good afternoon, I'm Tolagele Mganga. It's mixed messaging from Safa and Hugo Bruch about the latter's future. That's after the Football Association denied the coach's own claims that he had left his post as Bafana Bafana head coach. In a statement, the football body denied what are false claims about Bruch's position, as they insisted he remains head coach of Bafana and inspected back in the country later this month. Those false claims were responding to an interview by Bruch with a newspaper in his native Belgium, where he said he would not be staying in the post, but was open to helping out as a consultant. On the pitch, Kylian Mbappe scored, registered an assist, and had a penalty saved as France beat Morocco 2-0 in their FIFA World Cup quarterfinal. That strike moves the Le Bleu forward level with Lionel Messi in the 2026 Golden Boot race with 8 goals, while he's now within one of the Argentines' all-time World Cup record of 21 goals. Switching over to Wimbledon, where tomorrow's women's final will be an all-Czech affair after Linda Noskova defeated Marta Kostic 6-4 and 6-4 to set up a clash with Karolina Muchova. It's the first major final of Noskova's career and means that the championship game at its W19 will crown a first-time women's champion for the ninth consecutive year.
12: Yeah, well, we have never really met before until a couple of years ago as I came on tour. But she's a great player, great person especially. We got to know each other a lot during Olympics a couple of years ago. So we spent a lot of time together because we played doubles and almost got the medal. But I feel like that was the main week for us to kind of get to know each other. I didn't really know her well before, so this was the main event.
7: Tala Gelim Ganga, Eyewitness News Sports.
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7: 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We're asking if, you know, us as South Africans don't travel. Morale, you're not interested even in Cape Town?
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7: Oh, won't you look at that? It's smelling like the weekend, everybody. Yeah, a lot coming up on the show today. First off, we ask how often single men change their sheets because it seems we have a bit of a pandemic. And can England beat Erling Haaland and Norway? We then hear from one of South Africa's greatest icons, the incredible, the beautiful, the charismatic Connie Ferguson will be in the building.

0: Avicii. Wake me up at 947, 11 minutes after 3 o'clock. Songs to describe your day. This is going to be the highlights on all of our days because we're watching, speaking to one of the most iconic South African actors and producers and businesswoman that's ever come out of the country, the incredible Connie Ferguson. We'll be in the building. Name me another iconic, excuse the pun, iconic actress to come out of South Africa.
1: I don't know, but I will tell you, it's one of those days where, like, you know, every now and then your parents don't think, like, radio's a real job.
0: Yeah.
1: I remember when we were at 5FM, we interviewed Brooke from Bold and the Beautiful. I know this today is just as big for my mom as that was.
0: So we're getting a picture for mom today.
1: Of course.
0: Okay, how are you doing?
1: Hey, listen, I'm just happy the weekend is finally here, and it is a Friday. It's Friday again. It's Saturday,
0: Sunday, what? I mean, if you listen to 947 Driver Tando for many years, you'll know that we play this song every Friday. But Mzizi insisted we stop.
1: That was yours and Matt's thing.
0: It was the show's thing.
1: And Alex,
0: Alex never did it.
1: Oh, well, then I don't have to do it. Me and Alex, we're the same.
0: Whatever. Happy Friday, you guys. 947 Driver Tando. Hi, it's on.

0: It's Calvin Harris, Rag and Bone, Lovers in a Past Life on 947, 17 minutes after 3 o'clock. I came across a really disgusting stat.
1: Okay, tell me about
0: it. It's the most gross thing I've ever read in my life. Apparently, the average single guy is only changing his sheets 4 times a year.
1: That can't be true.
0: So that's like once every 3 months you are changing your bed sheets.
1: That can't be true.
0: Which means they probably, you know, things obviously living in that bed that have been around longer than obviously their relationships.
1: That can't be true. Listen, I can understand and I can believe that single men especially are not changing their beds or bed linen as frequently as I guess ladies would or married people would. But I can't imagine it's only 4 times a year, because that sounds bizarre.
0: Think back. I know you have to think back a little further than others.
1: To my single days?
0: To your single days. How often did you change your sheets?
1: Twice a year? I'm just joking. No. I used to change my sheets once a week, if I'm being honest now, which is gross. Because now, as a married person and as somebody who's an adult, it's every second day that they need to change. But I think it was once a week. And it's mainly because, and I'll tell you what the hindrance was. I didn't have a washing machine at my first apartment.
0: So wash with your hands.
1: So I used to have to go to a laundromat. And laundromats are very expensive.
0: So wash with your hands.
1: I've got a job. So I'd go to the laundromat probably once a week, maybe once every 10 days.
0: Yeah.
1: I'd go change sheets and bed linen. But what I did change quite often and still do to this day is pillowcases.
0: Okay.
1: So pillowcases.
0: I don't know if I can accept. I don't know if I can accept.
1: I know, and I agree.
0: Because you
1: it's
0: sweat
1: gross.
0: On your sheets, and I then agree. It's just like it's not cute.
1: Especially when you're a single man. Like I'm thinking about my single days where I'd be at the club,
0: and then you bring home a girl,
1: or even forget bringing home a girl. I've been drinking all night. Now I'm sweating through my pores, and it's alcohol or whatever it may be that's on the bed sheets.
0: I'm willing to give men the benefit of the doubt.
1: Yeah.
0: But let's put it to the test as a man, a single man, and maybe you're married now. But when you can look or think back. How often were you changing your sheets?
1: Also, ladies expose them. You know?
0: Yeah.
1: Maybe you were you started dating somebody and you went over to their house and you left a little bit of makeup and you came back two
0: and
1: weeks
0: it was
1: later.
0: Still there.
1: Same makeup was still there.
0: 011-88-38-947.

0: It's Martin Garrix. Hello, you're so real love on 947. Once every three months. That's how often single men are said to be changing their bed sheets. 4 times a year.
1: Okay, you're judging us there.
0: Absolutely.
1: How often were you? Think about when you got your first apartment. Not now as an adult who's really successful. When you got your first apartment and living by yourself, how often were you changing
0: your bed?
1: Like
0: every 2 days.
1: Also, I don't know what women's obsession is and fixation is with buying new linen all the time.
0: You want to come home to like, who wants to sleep in dirty, in dirt? Because that's essentially what you're doing. You're sleeping in bacteria and germs.
1: Sounds like camping to me.
0: No, man. I'm not trying to camp in my house. Emmanuel, are you that guy?
2: First time calling 947.
0: Oh, Emmanuel.
1: Come on, Emmanuel.
0: Emmanuel. Talk to us.
2: Hello. How are you?
0: I mean, with a name like yours, I'd imagine it's a little bit more frequent than once a week.
2: Come on. I mean, hear me out. You can't, as a man, you can't have full-on bedding sets.
0: Why?
2: So once a week, you can wash out the pillows and then change out the pillows but leave the other beddings. And the other day, you do the duvet. You know, like, bit by bit, you change your whole beddings.
0: So, I mean, explain to me the theory of, as a man, you can't have bedding sets. Does it make you less of a man if you have lots of linen?
2: I think also just deciding on colors. Because, I mean, as a man, you don't want bright colors.
0: So just
2: white
0: sheets.
2: Hold dirt a little bit longer.
1: Yeah, and Emmanuel, you're right. I mean, you're showering before bed. So, like, what's getting your bed dirty all the time that you have to change it all the time?
2: Also, I don't even sleep 8 hours. So why is my bed getting dirty?
1: Exactly.
0: Are you still single, Emmanuel?
2: Unfortunately.
0: I think that might be... that might be the solution. Maybe that's the problem. Do you have ladies come and visit you?
2: Yes, but you see, the thing is, when they come and visit, you can change it literally the day before.
1: Mm.
2: So,
0: is it always planned, Emmanuel? Is it always planned?
2: Not always, but they don't know that I didn't change it.
0: Of course they do, because you jump into the bed and it smells.
2: Aye.
0: You won't smell it because it's your odor.
2: I've never been told. If
0: of course
2: there is someone
0: they won't
2: out
0: tell
2: there,
0: you.
2: I'm sorry.
1: I'm sorry.
0: Emmanuel, change your sheets, change your life. Thank you so much for the call. Keep them coming. 011-8838-947 or on the way in conversation with Connie Ferguson.
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11: 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Played my first game of battle at Pirates Club in Greenside. 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First big tournament that I attended was the FILA tournament at Pilani Country Club, late 2022. And I couldn't believe how many spectators came out to watch. It was amazing. 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I played golf for five years on the Sunshine Tour. 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You just can't get enough of it. You can't get enough of playing. You can't get enough of watching. And I think it's nice. 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
13: In the headlines, the Mathaya Commission has heard testimony on how investigating Directorate Head Andrea Johnson allegedly interfered in an assault investigation against tainted crime intelligence senior cop Feroz Khan. The commission heard testimony from retired Colonel Gorbus Rulofsa, who was with the Hawks. Rulofsa testified about how the complaint was handled by Johnson, who was a senior prosecutor. The owners of the now-closed Enyobeni Tavern could face criminal prosecution over the deaths of 21 teenagers in June 2022. The East London Regional Court, sitting in Mdantsane, has ruled there is prima facie evidence for criminal charges. The ruling comes 4 years after the tragedy during June's Pensdown celebrations. And German carmaker Volkswagen says it has no choice but to consider cutting up to 100,000 jobs worldwide over dwindling sales. Overall, vehicle deliveries fell almost 9% in the April-June period from a year earlier, thanks to plunging demand in China. Sales have fallen just 4% in the first quarter. Those are the headlines. More EWN at 4 as it happens.
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0: It's Goldfish. Deep of the night on 947. 15 minutes before we hit 4 o'clock on the way. Soccer 101. So big game yesterday. France versus Morocco, of course. Morocco losing to France. I'm sorry. Viva la Bleu.
1: Okay, perfect.
0: How do you feel?

0: about Morocco's loss?
1: I'm with you. I mean, they lost convincingly so. And I know that a lot of people were saying, they're the lost African team. We must support. Guys, go ask them if they think they're Africans.
0: Yeah, didn't they petition to be removed from the continent?
1: They probably want to be part of the Middle East. But also, what after what happened at AFCON, I'm like, I don't care about what happened to Morocco.
0: Well, listen, it's almost crunch time. We are counting down and we want you to earn the banter. Soccer 101 on the way.
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0: Rush on 947 Drive with Tando. Apparently there were riots in the UK after yesterday's match.
1: Why?
0: I don't know. I found it weird. I thought there would be, I don't know, something happening in France. Because, you know, there's always something happening in France.
1: Of course.
0: But yeah, anyway, it's almost crunch time. Of course, today Spain plays.
1: At 9 p.m.
0: Yeah.
1: They play against Belgium. And then tomorrow at 11 p.m., Norway and England.
0: Okay, it's Soccer 101.
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5: Yo, what's up, Tando and team? This is CP, the captain. Now, there is a growing conversation in the football world right now, and it centers around one big question. Is everything at FIFA completely above board? This comes after a series of controversial moments in the tournament, including the Egypt versus Argentina match, where a few key decisions left fans, analysts, and even former players scratching their heads. If you scroll through social media, the reaction is impossible to miss. Fans are debating refereeing calls, questioning VAR decisions, and in some cases suggesting that certain outcomes do not feel entirely natural. To be clear, there is no confirmed proof of corruption in this tournament. However, when you combine these moments with FIFA's history, it is understandable why people are asking questions. So, while the football continues, there is definitely a sense that not everyone is fully convinced by what they are seeing. Now, let's move on to the action on the pitch. France has already secured their place in the semi-finals, and they have done it in a way that looks controlled, confident, and very professional. They are playing like a team that knows exactly how to handle the stage of the tournament. Attention now turns to the remaining quarterfinal clashes, and this is where things get really intense. Some of the biggest names in the world of football are still in the mix, and these mashups are set to deliver high drama, big moments, and possibly a few surprises. At this stage of the competition, there are no easy games. Every team is fighting. Every player is under pressure, and every single moment matters. Because in knockout football, one goal, one mistake, or one decision can change everything. And that is your Soccer 101.
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16: What the hell are you waiting for?
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17: Give us a new coach. 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Just give us a new coach. What are you waiting now?
18: From what I understand, Hugo Broos now says...
19: We'll see. We will take the decision in the next days.
18: He wants to take Bafana Bafana to the Africa Cup of Nations. He wants to win it with Bafana Bafana. And if he says he wants to take Bafana to the Africa Cup of Nations, then what do South Africans say? Maybe you can help me out.
17: What are you waiting now, Safa? What are you waiting now?
15: Hashtag MSW. 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
1: All right, just a couple of things to look out for on the roads. In Sunning Hill, traffic is heavily backed up on Witkopen Road between Maxwell and Main Road. In Sharon Lee, you can expect some delays on Malibongwe Drive. That's between the N1 and Witkopen, while in Protea Glen. There's bumper-to-bumper traffic on the N12 West approaching the R558, and we'll wrap it up in Hermanstad, where traffic is sluggish on Eskiam Pahlele between Van der Hof and the R80. If you do want to let me know about anything else you see out there, 072-702-1702.
15: 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This is EWN.
20: Kumalo and Madondo arrest warrants put on hold, and France wildfires burn twice as much land as last year. Good afternoon, I'm Lubutan Bongeno. The arrest warrants issued by IDEC for SAPS Crime Intelligence Head Dumisane Khumalo and Major General Nosipho Madondo have been put on hold. This has been confirmed by National Director of Public Prosecutions, Advocate Andy Mutibi. Mutibi addressed the matter of the failed arrest today during the launch of the IDEC Ombuds Office in Pretoria. IDEC initially said the warrants were not effected as the pair formed part of the team responsible for ensuring security arrangements for nationwide protests that happened on the 30th of June.
21: Speaking with journalists along with Justice Minister Mamulo Gugubai, NPA Director of Public Prosecutions, Andy Mutibi, says while the arrest warrants are on ice, they remain valid. He says they can only be cancelled by the magistrate who issued them, adding they are being reviewed by a team of prosecutors independent of IDEC to determine if they are warranted. This follows representations by Khumalo's legal team and the public outcry.
22: Once the review is done, a decision will be made. Until the review is completed, the warrants will remain on hold.
21: IDEC attempted to arrest Khumalo and Madondo prior to the 30th of June demonstrations, but stopped, citing the two's involvement in the arrangements. Mutibi says once the process is complete, a decision will be taken on whether the warrants should be executed. Dimakatso Leshoro, Eyewitness News, Pretoria.
20: Police have made a breakthrough in the murder investigation of crime activist Thato Mulusankwe, with two people arrested in connection with his killing. He was murdered at his Mahikeng home in the northwest 2 months ago. Police say the two arrested suspects, aged 28 and 38, were part of a large group that carried out the hit. Law enforcement officials are now on the search for additional suspects, with efforts also underway to recover the murder weapon. And the owners of the now-closed Enyobeni Tavern could face criminal prosecution over the deaths of 21 teenagers in June 2022. The East London Regional Court, sitting in Mdantsane, has ruled there is prima facie evidence for criminal charges. The ruling comes 4 years after the tragedy during June's Penn Stand celebrations. Zulfa Khan reports.
23: The court found former tavern owners Sia Kangela and Vuyokazi Ndevu liable in connection with the deaths and ruled that their failure to comply with liquor regulations contributed to the tragedy. A tavern employee and Eastern Cape Liquor Board official and an Eastern Cape Police sergeant were also found to have acted negligently. Eastern Cape Police spokesperson Ubuntu Katana says they are reviewing the judgment.
24: We will issue a comprehensive response as soon as we have concluded our legal review and internal consultations.
23: The matter now rests with the Eastern Cape Director of Public Prosecutions, who will decide whether to institute criminal charges. Zulfa Khan, Eyewitness News.
20: Gold is trading at $4,103.11 an ounce. The rand's at 16.32 to the dollar, 21.90 to the pound, 18.65 to the euro. Brent oil is at $76.17 a barrel. A fine Saturday in store for Gauteng tomorrow. Johannesburg drops to overnight lows of 4 degrees, peaking at 18, Pretoria 5 and 20, and Vereeniging 3 and 19 degrees. The top story in EW in this hour, the arrest warrants issued by IDAC for SAPS crime intelligence head Dumisani Khumalo and Major General Nosipho Madondo have been put on hold.
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5: Good afternoon, I'm Tolagilim Ganga. England defender Jarrell Kwanzaa will miss Saturday's World Cup quarterfinal against Norway and the subsequent semi-final should the Three Lions progress, having been handed a two-game ban by FIFA. Kwanzaa was shown a straight red card against Mexico in the last 16, but only after a VAR review. The English Football Association explored options to appeal his suspension. That's after USA striker Florian Balogun's ban was controversially suspended by FIFA. For Belgium, their quarterfinal preparations have been hit by a club versus country row over Zeno de Bast. His club Sporting Lisbon have banned him from playing against Spain. That's because of a disagreement over his fitness, having suffered a thigh injury in late May. And without him, the Red Devils will hope to become the first team to breach La Roya's net. That's when they clash this evening. Dodin Dagola has discussed the growth in the team throughout the tournament.
8: I think we have a lot of quality, but it's also important for us to grow as a team. That's what we are doing now in the World Cup. We could do much better in the group phase, but we grew, and today we are showing that we have more confidence, and with the results it helps us a lot. And we are showing our quality, definitely.
5: And the Egyptian Football Association have extended the contract of head coach Hossam Hassan after a successful campaign at the World Cup. The 59-year-old was appointed in February 2024, but has been working without a deal since February this year. Over the last 8 months, he's helped the Pharaohs to a first World Cup victory while they reached the semi-finals of the 2025 Africa Cup of Nations. Tola Gelimganga, Eyewitness News Sport.
11: South R,
25: yes,
11: our beloved shield is now Rexona.
25: Yes,
11: with this new global name comes a fresh new look, an advanced body heat activated technology that protects you for up to 72 hours. So even if you're about to take that match-winning penalty like Tebogo Mokoena, it'll keep you extra cool.
25: Yes, sir.
11: Yes, Rexona.
25: Rexona.
11: A proud partner of Bafana Bafana and Banyana Banyana. Rexona, it won't let you down.
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0: Kennedy, Kiss Me on 947. 17 minutes after 4 o'clock on the way. I am super excited for this conversation. I remember the first time I laid my eyes on her.
1: Where?
0: At work. So the year was 2014. I played, you've never watched, but I played a character called Nolwazi Buzo.
1: On Generations.
0: On Generations. And lo and behold, there's Connie Ferguson.
1: Was that the legacy?
0: Yes, that was the legacy. So after the 16th, were then fired, then the legacy was born and I got a job. And there was Connie Ferguson. She, of course, was called upon. She had left Generations as well. But we're going to get an intimate, in-depth conversation with Connie.
1: I mean, she is one of those people who are like royalty in this country. There's a proper presence about her. She has like that first lady feel about her.
0: Like Michelle Obama vibes.
1: I remember, I'll tell you quickly, when the first time I ever set eyes on her was not that long ago. I was in Houghton Hotel. We were having dinner with my wife. There was something that we were doing for work. And downstairs, she was having an event. I remember walking in, and then she walked in behind us, like maybe 5 minutes after us. Mm-hmm. It felt like the whole hotel stood still.
0: Of course, naturally.
1: Like, everyone forgot that any other guest was there, because Connie Ferguson had just arrived.
0: And she is just arriving here now. We are in conversation with Connie Ferguson on Your Story.
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4: Attention, everyone. Hey, you with a fake Rolex. 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
5: The favorite part of getting into character is really digging deep within yourself. 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
6: Is that him? So what? Once? Twice?
4: 3 times, damn it,
3: 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Let's go! Coming up. Come on! 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

0: It's Harley Ray, Deeper on 947 Drive with Thando. So, you know, some people become stars, right? Mm. Very few people become part of a nation's story. For more than 3 decades, she's captivated audiences. She's broken barriers, redefined what it means to be a leading woman in South African entertainment. From the iconic Karabo Moroka to building one of Africa's most influential production companies, she's an actress, she is a producer, she's an entrepreneur. Mm. She's a woman whose legacy continues to shape generations, both on and off screen. Ladies and gentlemen, Connie Ferguson.
1: It's all the stories that matter.
2: And the people behind them.
1: You're plugged into
2: your story on 947 Drive with Thando.
3: Attention, everyone. Hey, you with the fake Rolex. I'm talking to you. I'm in a party with my papa. Give us some music.
4: Hello, my name is Connie Ferguson. When I turned 40, I literally started from scratch because I left generations. I left a job of 16 years without knowing where my next meal was going to come from.
3: And now, in the red corner, fighting out of Rustenburg and way out of his depth, Dero the Tiger Lebone!
4: The favorite part of getting into character is really digging deep within yourself. I think I'm a really nice person. I've had to play characters that are not really nice people.
5: Is that him? So what? Once? Twice?
3: 3 times, damn it!
1: It's all the stories that matter.
2: And the people behind them.
1: You're plugged into
2: your story on 947 Drive with Thando.
0: And she joins us live in studio, ladies and gentlemen, Connie Ferguson. This is already going to be one of my favorites. I can already tell. Firstly, welcome.
6: Thank you. I'm crying and we haven't even started.
0: How do you feel listening back to all of that?
6: So surreal.
0: Yeah.
6: So surreal. Like, you can never get used to it. That first clip that you played.
0: That was one of the first scenes, right?
6: I was young.
0: Yeah.
6: You can even hear the voice, how young I was. Yeah. Oh, my gosh. Yeah.
0: Belated happy birthday for last month.
6: Oh, thank you.
0: I know also your dad celebrated his 90th as well.
6: That was so special.
0: Yeah. No, we saw the pictures. It looked absolutely exquisite in Botswana. And I think a lot of people don't know you grew up in Botswana.
6: Yeah. I was born in Kimberley, but my family moved to Botswana when I was 6 years old. So, grew up in Botswana, went to school in Botswana, matriculated in Botswana, and only then came back to SA.
0: And I mean, the journey of coming back to SA when I was reading, and it's funny because, you know, when you watch someone for all of these years, but you don't do a deep dive into who the person is. I mean, you were Miss Ellering, Lobatse, and then Botswana, which is what brought you to South Africa in the first place.
7: Ellering's like the furniture company.
0: The furniture company. They were the sponsors, I presume.
6: They were.
0: Yeah.
6: My whole house was furnished with Ellering's furniture.
0: So is that what came with winning?
6: That's what came with winning.
0: You finished your entire home. Okay, but you come to Johannesburg for the very first time, and you just never looked back. You never went back home. Is that how it worked?
6: That's how it worked.
0: Yeah.
6: Initially, when I came, it wasn't really to stay necessarily. One of my prize winnings from Miss Ellering's was a hair braiding course in Joburg. So that's what I had come for initially.
0: To braid hair?
6: To learn to braid hair.
0: Wow.
6: But God had other plans. Yeah. When I was here, I joined a casting agency, a model agency, started dabbling a little bit in modeling, acting, and then the acting took off and I stayed.
0: What did auditioning for like a Generations where it wasn't a show that existed look like? Was it like an open casting? How did it work?
6: It was an open casting. It was nerve-wracking. But I had a bit of experience already when I auditioned for Generations. So I think my feet were not so wet.
0: Mm-hmm. What experience was that before?
6: Sure. I had done many Tswana dramas before that. I was in Maitemogelo, Lisilo Rula, Molomoradipotso, a lot of Tswana shows back then. And I was a presenter on CCV TV, actually, when I auditioned for Generations.
0: Sure. I didn't know that.
6: So. Yeah.
0: Okay, so you get this job, and it's quite a lead role at this point, right? You're Paul's daughter. She's a little bit manic. Did you expect that Generations would be as big as it ended up being?
6: Not at all. I mean, at the time when we started, it was 52 episodes that were supposed to run one day a week. So it wasn't like a daily soap. So only the following year, I think it grew to 3 days a week and then it became a daily.
0: Okay.
6: I think nobody knew what Generations was going to be.
0: So how does then life change? Because, I mean, you're already on television, you've done all these dramas.
6: Yeah.
0: I'm imagining the CCTV presenters was the equivalent of like the Simunya presenters.
6: It was before the Simunya. Yes. So Simunya came after us. I was there with Simunya as well. So yeah. Remember CCTV then became Simunya, and then I think it was NNTV, whatever. Yeah, then they split like into three.
0: But I imagine then Generations catapulted you to a different level of stardom.
6: Absolutely. Imagine being in people's homes Monday to Friday every single day without fail.
0: Mm.
6: I mean, that kind of exposure and that kind of attention, we weren't ready for.
0: Yeah.
6: Yeah. It was a lot. Thank God there was no social media at the time.
0: Right?
6: Yeah, because we weren't ready for. I mean, that was like a first, especially for black television. I mean, we had your Egolis on Mnet, so they were kind of used to the dailies. Mm. The dailies that we were used to were like your Bold and Beautifuls, your Days of Our Lives, but not of people that look like us.
0: Correct.
6: Yeah.
0: And I mean, when we watched Gahaboshi, I mean, I was very young when it started, but I don't know if I remember if it's from seeing clips, but she was a chaotic young girl. We then followed your journey into becoming a lead, you know, businesswoman. Would you say that sort of reflects your actual life? Because we watched you grow up.
6: Not at all. I was anything but chaotic.
0: Yeah?
6: I think, sure, I was super disciplined as a child. Didn't grow up with a silver spoon in my mouth, very contrary to Karabo. So I think my focus was a lot more different to hers. Mm. She had everything at her exposure. A rich dad who treated her like a princess, brothers that had everything going for them. And you know, all she wanted to do was be a model. That's what Karabo wanted to do.
0: Do people still call you Karabo?
6: Everywhere I go. So it depends on where I am. Some call me Harriet, some call me the Queen. But a lot of people still call me Karabo.
0: Yeah, I think Karabo has endured the test of time. What
6: Absolutely.
0: Do you think it is about her that resonated with South Africans?
6: I think people can relate to her. And also, being a Generation X, I think a lot of people grew up with Karabo.
0: Mm.
6: And because I've been so consistent in the industry, they saw me when I was young, when I was growing up, now in my senior... Now in my senior era, you know, they grew up with me. So they can relate to the different stages of my life, from Karabo to Os Mavis to Harriet Khoza, to all the characters that I've played on TV.
0: Okay, we're going to get to those characters and how those shows came about. We are in conversation with Connie Ferguson. If you'd like to ask her any questions, 061 what's our number?
7: 011-883-8947.
0: The WhatsApp one.
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0: That's the one.
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15: In the headlines, strict bail conditions have been imposed on retired Ekurhuleni Municipal Manager Imogen Mashazi and suspended Human Resource Head Linda Klasheka. This after they were each granted 50,000 rand bail by the Germiston Magistrate Court. The state did not oppose their release on bail, indicating it no longer considers them flight risks. The South African Reserve Bank is exploring a formal digital identity system that could make it easier and safer for people to access financial services. The Prudential Authority says a trusted digital ID could simplify customer verification, cut fraud, and strengthen security across the financial sector. It could also make it easier for consumers to open accounts and use digital financial services. And a man was nearly sucked out of a window of a Ryanair flight when it detached mid-air on its way to Germany. The passenger, a tourist from Serbia, has been hospitalized with friction burns but was otherwise in good condition. During the ordeal, other passengers pulled him back inside. Those are the headlines. More EWN at 5 or as it happens.
14: It's all the stories that matter.
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0: Jealous Type on 947 Drive with Thando. We are in conversation with the incredible, the incomparable Connie Ferguson. I was saying, I don't know if you were listening on your way here, but I remember the first time I saw you. I had just started on Generations, The Legacy, and I couldn't for the life of me. I remember the first scene that I did with you. I don't know if I remembered my lines, but that's the sort of effect that you have on people. Do you know that that's the effect you have on people?
1: You did remember your lines.
0: Did I?
1: You were very professional. You took yourself too seriously.
0: Yeah. No, I was acting with you, of course.
1: I actually think you don't take yourself as seriously now than you did when I first met you.
0: Oh, explain.
1: Hey, Thando, no listeners, man.

0: You look hot, by the way, on those gym videos.
1: Thanks.
0: Hey, absolutely incredible. I'm going to go back to the year 2008. You were one of the first, or if not the first, woman to launch a celebrity fragrance. Do you remember True Self?
1: True Self.
0: Like,
1: yes.
0: Yes. Yeah.
1: Yeah.
0: I imagine that was sort of the beginning of the entrepreneurial journey that we are witnessing today.
1: It absolutely was. Very exciting and painful at the same time, because there were a lot of learnings from that beginning. So when I launched True Self in 2008, there definitely was a niche for a middle-class local female fragrance,
0: mm-hmm.
1: and that's what we were targeting. And we worked so hard. We were able to get into Edgar's, but I think the little man suffers in retail, hey?
0: Yep.
1: Because the big guys will make sure that they swallow you.
0: Yeah.
1: Struggled to get, like, eyeline shelf space,
0: mm-hmm.
1: so we were always hidden at the bottom, so that affected our sales. We produced an expensive fragrance, so, you know, our overheads were high. We didn't really make money from that. So I had to shut that business down,
0: mm-hmm.
1: not because the passion wasn't there, but I really had to go back to the drawing board to say, did I aim too high? Should I have started slightly lower? And also, having learned how the retail space works, it's not for everybody.
0: No, it's not Charles Play.
1: It's not Charles Play. You really need people with money backing you up.
0: Yeah.
1: Because otherwise you won't be able to compete in that space.
0: But I guess also it's those failures that you need to have gone through in order to succeed on whatever next project you do. And I mean, your Kwani products are still alive, still doing well.
1: 100%.
0: I mean, even there's a lady who works here who was just like, oh, Kwani, what's less lotion? So I'm just like, I don't know if she's going to bring the lotion. But this was all while you were a generation. But in 2010, you then decided to leave.
1: Yeah.
0: How difficult was that, not having an out, not knowing what the next was?
1: One of the scariest things I've ever done. But I think, you know, turning 40 did that to me. I just felt like I had become very comfortable. I was earning a good salary.
0: Mm-hmm.
1: I had a house that I had paid off. I had a car that I had paid off. Everything was just too perfect.
0: Yeah.
1: I could cruise and stay there and be comfortable. But I felt like I was wasting my life. I felt like I wasn't reaching my full potential. I felt like I had so much more to give that I wasn't able to tap into because of the grueling schedule that I had at Generations. So for me to be able to grow and stretch myself, it was a risk I had to take. But fortunately, you know, I was married to an amazing man.
0: I was about to say, it's not a risk you took on your own.
1: On my own, you know, so we made that decision together, and he was still at Scandal at the time.
0: Yeah.
1: So I knew he would be able to hold us up while I was trying to figure myself out. But it didn't go as planned either.
0: Yeah.
1: Because then launching Ferguson Films took longer than, you know, what we had anticipated, because then you had to, obviously we had shows that we had developed, but you have to go through the whole pitching process and there's a lot of no's. So
0: were they saying no to Kwani Ferguson?
1: Who doesn't say no to Kwani Ferguson, mate? Do you know how many no's Kwani Ferguson gets?
0: Yeah. And I think that's what people
1: don't
0: realize.
1: Many no's.
0: Mm-hmm.
1: We'll get to the no's. So then, obviously, I mean, I've always been the breadwinner at home, taking care of my parents. 6 months in, I'm feeling the pinch now. You know, I can't live off my savings anymore. And now we have a family. We used to being a two-income household. Now it's just sure it wasn't going to work.
0: Mm.
1: And as God would have it, the wild came along.
0: Yes. Before you get into the wild, can we track back a bit?
1: Yeah.
0: You meet Shaw, as you call him, Uncle Shaw, as we call him, on the 31st of July, 2001.
1: Hey, partner.
0: He's in your house. Why is he in your house, Osconi?
1: Mr. Shaw would say very well, you know, because no, you know, funny story. He was actually dropping people off at my house.
0: Mm-hmm.
1: He didn't know me. I didn't know him. He didn't even know my sister, but he knew my sister's friends. And those were the people that he was dropping off at my house.
0: Yeah.
1: So they met with my sister. She asked them to come in. I had just come back from a gig. So I was way back in my bedroom when I just heard like this male voice in my kitchen. We didn't live with men.
0: Who's this man?
1: There were no male in my house. Mm-hmm. Like, so like, what's this male voice doing in my house? So I walk. I love the story.
0: Yes.
1: Because it's so romantic.

0: romantic. Like, this is a rom-com. Yeah. So I walk from my bedroom down the passage, and there's this guy in a suit facing away from me. And I just hear this laugh. You know that laugh that makes you laugh and you don't know what people are laughing for? That laugh. So I walk down the passage, and then he turns around with a bright smile. Sure, he had the brightest smile. And then he goes, "Hi, I'm Shona." I try to... keep a straight face. Yes. Hi, I'm Connie. Chatted. And then he started, didn't look like someone that could speak Setswana, right? And then he started speaking Setswana the way I speak Setswana. I thought, okay. So, you know, started chatting, went out for dinner as a group the next day.
1: Okay, so it's not like just the two of you?
0: No, ma'am.
1: Okay.
0: I don't play like that.
1: Okay.
0: I don't know who you are first. as a group the next day, and then he went back to Botswana and the next weekend. So then we started chatting on the phone. Next weekend, I went home. We met. Hey, this thing happened so quickly.
1: Yeah, very quickly, because in October...
0: Malobola was paid.
1: He paid Malobola. What was it about him that had you know? You know, because obviously you were divorced coming. Yeah. And I imagine the pain of a divorce is like, I am never doing this again.
0: I was that girl that was never doing that again. Mm-hmm. I mean, the trauma of divorce, anybody that's been through divorce will tell you.
1: Yeah.
0: It leaves a stain on your heart, man. Especially because my parents had been married for 30 years. And I had sworn that I would never get married to divorce. And it happened. Mm. I had to leave my marriage. Mm. And I had sworn that I would never get married again. It was just going to be me and my daughter. You know, that woman that's just going to be Emang Basadi. Yes. It's just me and my daughter. And 3 years later, I met Sho. And all that changed.
1: What is it about him that changed your mind, do you think?
0: I think everything. I think just more than anything, his heart. I think he laughed hard, and not just me. Like, anybody that encountered Sho will tell you how hard that man laughed.
1: Yeah.
0: I think he was just a good soul, and so much so that even when he's not physically around, you still feel his love, because he has so much of it to give. There was just something about him that I can't really articulate, that I just knew. But when you know,
1: yeah.
0: This is one of those I just knew.
1: And then you guys start on the wild together.
0: Yeah.
1: Mixing a little bit of business and pleasure. And that's where that business and pleasure mixing sort of, you know, started.
0: Yes.
1: And gave the idea of Ferguson Films. Yeah. Whose idea was it?
0: We already had registered Ferguson Films, remember. But the wild was such a blessing for us, because I think that's where we got... After being on Generations for 16 years, you're used to the studio system.
1: Yes.
0: Because that's what you do all the time. And when I used to do drama back in the day, we shot so differently to how we do now. So I think The Wild, because they had adopted the Brazilian style of making telenovelas, that's where we learned a lot about how to do telenovelas. And our first show on Mzansi Magic was Rockville.
1: Yes.
0: And that was post The Wild. So that the little tricks that we brought to our productions, to be fair, we learned while we were doing The Wild.
1: Yeah, and I think it really gave birth to a whole new style of television for South Africa.
0: Absolutely.
1: I mean, I remember with The Wild, we had never seen anything quite like that.
0: Yeah.
1: But like you say, the Rockville followed, the Queen followed, and of course with all the successes comes all the backlash.
0: Yes.
1: And you guys had your fair share. Actors being fired on The Queen, open letters being written to ministers. And from somebody who was just an actress, right, and now you're having to be in the forefront of handling, you know, all that backlash. How did you manage it?
0: It's difficult. And I think we need to be clear what we mean about actors being fired, right? Because there's this narrative that will go around. And every time, we and I are talking about it now.
1: Yeah.
0: Tomorrow it might be trending again as what it was, right? Because there's this narrative that will go around about actors being fired, this and this and that, without getting into the detail of how something happened.
1: Mm-hmm.
0: We have never let an actor out of their contract and not pay them their full contract, ever. That's not firing somebody. You work your contract out, or if your storyline ends before your contract expires, you are paid to the end of your contract. There's no firing an actor. Firing an actor is when somebody has a call sheet for the next 2 weeks, and then suddenly you send them an email or you call them and you say, no, actually, you're not coming to work. And they already have their script. They already have their call sheet. They know they were supposed to show up for work. And then you fire them. That's firing an actor.
1: Do you feel...
0: So, I mean, you know, people can have different perspectives on what that looks like for them. But for me, as a producer, I have never let go of an actor and not paid them till the end of their contract.
1: We're in conversation with the incredible Connie Ferguson. More with her next.
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8: 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I played golf for 5 years on the Sunshine Tour. And I never saw so many people in all the 5 years that I played. So I figured there's something special about the sport. You just can't get enough of it. You can't get enough of playing. You can't get enough of watching. And I think it's nice. It's a form of exercise, which is fun.
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1: If you just tuned in, we're in conversation with Connie Ferguson, actress, entrepreneur, producer extraordinaire. I mean, some of the titles you've produced, Rockville, The Queen, Ikazi, The Gift, The Throne, The Herd. What am I leaving
0: not
1: out?
0: Not The Herd.
1: Not The Herd,
0: please
1: sorry.
0: Let
1: not
0: me
1: The
0: not
1: Herd.
0: Take
1: sorry,
0: somebody's
1: sorry, sorry.
0: Title.
1: Kings of Joburg, which was probably the first international, right, that you got on Netflix. It wasn't international, a Netflix original.
0: No, I licensed.
1: Okay.
0: I licensed.
1: But still, but
0: on Netflix.
1: Your first Netflix production, what did that feel like coming into a completely different new space?
0: Scary?
1: Yeah.
0: Scary, but exciting.
1: Mm-hmm.
0: Because you get to work with a completely new team, completely new creatives. We have a completely new system, way of doing things. So again, you stretch yourself, you get to learn. You just never get to reach like a comfort zone to say you know it all.
1: Yeah.
0: And I think this is something I'm learning more and more and more about this industry. You can never learn it all because, or know it all. Technology is evolving all the time. And we have to keep upgrading our systems all the time and upping our game all the time. So yeah, it's we are challenged, which is exciting because as a creative, you have to always be able to create at your best.
1: Also, I think there's some pros and cons. Cons. Of, sorry, I couldn't help it. Of, you know, having been an actress and then being a producer.
0: Yeah.
1: What have you experienced for people who are producers that weren't actors before? What do you take as a producer from being an actress prior to production, if that makes sense?
0: I know what makes an actor happy. I know what an actor loves to feel like on set. I know as an actor, I appreciate being seen.
1: Yeah.
0: I'm not asking to be babied or to be given ridiculously special treatment, but you know what is human to you, right? So I know what actor, I know the needs of an actor.
1: Yeah.
0: So as a producer, I try by all means to meet those needs. And I know that as a company, that these are the conversations that we're having with the networks that we work with as well, to say we know and appreciate that you work with different production companies, but different production companies have ways in which they operate, they have ways in which they treat people, work and whatever, but this is our ethos. This is how we operate.
1: We spoke about the so-called negative publicity. I think it's also important to bring forth the positive.
0: Yeah.
1: And there's something I read about Uncle Shaw having brought an ice cream truck onto set.
0: You did that all the time.
1: Yeah.
0: Yeah. So shooting soapies is hard. Yeah. I don't think people realize. So the more you make people feel seen and appreciated, I think the more they will give to you as a producer as well. So on The Queen, for example, what we loved to do for our people was the you know, little surprises. It may seem like something small, but on a hot day, people have been sweltering and carrying equipment, and suddenly there's an ice cream truck and everybody's excited. Now we are all children happy to have ice cream, you know, on a show. You know, most of us don't have funeral insurances, say, in the creative arts. When we lose people, we tried to be as far as possible such a family that when we lost someone or when one of our colleagues lost someone, we would contribute like highly towards the, you know,
1: the burial,
0: the burial and assisting, because we know how difficult that is. I mean, we've been through that stuff.
1: Yeah.
0: I mean, it's just little things that we as producers would go above and beyond to say, this is not just about work. We've been working with these people for so many years. You kind of become an extended part of each other, like an extended family. And that's how we like to treat our people.
1: And also, this wasn't a ship that you ran on your own, obviously.
0: Yeah.
1: On the 30th of July, 2021, you then learned that it's now a ship, that ship, and I guess your personal life that you now had to run on your own. Walk us through what that day was like for you.
0: 31st of July?
1: 30th of July, 2021, when Uncle Shaw passed.
0: Yo! Yeah, I wasn't even thinking about this ship that I had to run alone. I was just thinking about surviving the loss, because that was very unexpected, not something that someone my age would even consider would happen to them. It wasn't just losing a husband for me. It was losing my best friend, it was losing my partner, it was losing literally someone that I did everything with. People talk about, hey, he has his life, she has her life, and then we come together. No, our lives were like intertwined completely. So yeah, for me, it was like a jerking new reality. Like I didn't know how to process it. For the longest time, I didn't know how to process it. But going back to work, I have to commend my team for allowing me the space to take it easy and for being as supportive as they were, because they didn't, at no point did I feel like I was alone.
1: Mm-hmm.
0: It's like they knew to a point they had to carry me until I was ready to walk without a crutch.
1: You guys would have celebrated your 20th anniversary, I understand, right, that year, if all you were together for 20 years.
0: Yes.
1: And I think it's when you lose someone, and you can tell me how it felt for you, but when you lose someone, it's the small things, right? Like remembering, you can't phone them, you know? It's remembering that, I imagine you shared a bed, so you wake up in the morning, and that person is not next to you. What was the hardest thing where it was like people don't think about it, but it's an out of body where it's like, what do you mean?
0: Those nights where you go, because we, Troy and I had a system, right? Every evening we would make the bed together, and it was made in a specific way. Every morning we would make the, so what does my daughter call it? turn down service. We would
9: like a hotel.
0: Like a hotel. We would turn down together, and then in the morning we would make the bed together. So we literally did so many things. So suddenly this bed was too big for me to make on my own. Now I have to walk around to his side, walk around to my side. Like, a lot of things are just, you know, it's not just about losing someone and they're not there anymore. Suddenly your whole life changes, the way you do things. You make breakfast. You want to make breakfast for two, and suddenly you realize, no, it's just me. I remember for the first couple of months, I slept with this Bible. Sure had this very used Bible. And after I lost him, I stopped reading my Bible. I read his Bible. And for some odd reason, just sleeping with his Bible gave me comfort, because it was something that was so precious to him. I have since passed it over to Ali now. Alicia asked for it and I couldn't say no. I think I was ready to let it go. But it's hard. I mean, even now, man, it's not, I mean, it's 5 years this year. Yeah. You know that, right? But even now, 5 years later, I talk about him like it was yesterday.
1: Yeah.
0: But I love talking about him because the memories are so great, and the feeling that it still gives me, I still remember. I remember how he made me feel.
1: Mm-hmm.
0: And even in the pain, I still remember that feeling that he gave me. That doesn't go away. I think that just lives on.
1: I think that was, would you say that was the absolute love of your life? Your soulmate, as they say?
0: 100%.
1: Yeah.
0: 100%.
1: In conversation with Carly. Go ahead.
0: I do believe, you know, in one lifetime, you'll meet different soulmates. Mm. You'll meet a soulmate in a best friend.
1: Mm-hmm.
0: You'll meet a soulmate mate in a sister.
1: Mm.
0: And I think I'm lucky enough to have these other soulmates that have been able to uplift me and hold me up and make me laugh and make me feel like I'm alive still. But the heart.
1: Yes.
0: The heart never forgets.
1: Love that. We are in conversation with Connie Ferguson. We'll wrap with her next. Let's get you out the roads. 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
9: All right, take a look at what's going on in your roads. In Sunning Hill, roadworks are causing heavy delays approaching the intersection of Rivonia Road and Witkoppen. While in Bryanston, traffic is backed up on the N1 South. That's from Rivonia Road to Witkoppen once again. In Sharon Lee, you can expect some delays on Malibongwe Drive between the N1 and Witkoppen. A lot going on in Witkoppen today. And we'll wrap it up in Pimville, where there's slow-moving traffic on Chris Honey. That is between Barra Hospital and Klipspruit Valley Road. If you do want to let me know about anything else you see out there, 072-702-1702.
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15: Police make breakthrough in the murder of activist Thato Molisankwe, and VW cuts 100,000 jobs worldwide. Good afternoon, I'm Lolutando Geno. Police have made a breakthrough in the murder investigation of crime activist Thato Molisankwe, with two people arrested in connection with his killing. Molisankwe was murdered at his Mahikeng home in the northwest 2 months ago. Police say the two arrested suspects, aged 28 and 38, were part of a large group that carried out the hit. Law enforcement officials are now on the search for additional suspects, with efforts also underway to recover the murder weapon. The Madlanga Commission has heard that there is an ongoing interference probe into head of investigating directorate Andrea Johnson. The commission had spent the day hearing evidence from four witnesses about how Johnson allegedly interfered in a criminal complaint laid against crime intelligence cop Feroz Khan. Khan was accused of assault and intimidation by a fellow intelligence officer, Leonora Petli.
16: The allegation before the Madlanga Commission is that advocate Andrea Johnson had shared with General Feroz Khan the details of the docket that Brigadier Leonora Petli had filed against him in a bid to favor Khan and help him with his case. The commission has also heard that when Hawks head Godfrey Libea tried to get former NPA head Shamila Batowi to appoint a senior prosecutor to investigate Johnson's alleged interference, Batowi shared the docket with Johnson instead. Hawks officer Mark McLean, who was the investigator, said he'd had to wait for Batowi to retire in order to approach the NPA again for a prosecutor.
17: Because of what happened to us in 2022, when Colonel Rulofse approached General Labia to approach Advocate Batowi, and subsequent to that, or Advocate Johnson then spoke to our witnesses.
16: The commission has also heard testimony from two other witnesses this afternoon. Khomso Modise, Eyewitness News.
15: And lastly, German car maker Volkswagen says it has no choice but to consider cutting up to 100,000 jobs worldwide over dwindling sales. Overall, vehicle deliveries fell by almost 9% in the April-June period from a year earlier thanks to plunging demand in China. Sales have fallen just 4% in the first quarter. Europe's largest car maker has come under intense pressure from US tariffs, slimmer profit margins from electric cars, and above all else, intense competition in China, the world's largest auto market. Gold is trading at $4,103.11 an ounce. The rands are at 16.32 to the dollar, 21.90 to the pound, 18.65 to the euro. Brent crude oil is at $76.17 a barrel. A fine Saturday in store for Gauteng tomorrow. Johannesburg drops to an overnight low of 4 degrees, peaking at 18. Pretoria 5 and 20, and Vereeniging 3 and 19 degrees. The top story in EWN this hour. Police have made a breakthrough in the murder investigation of crime activist Thato Molisankwe, with two people arrested in connection with his killing.
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18: Good afternoon. I'm Tsalagele Mgaga. Thibaut Courtois is relishing the added tags as Belgium face off with Spain in the FIFA World Cup quarterfinals tonight. La Roja unbeaten in regular time in their last 35 fixtures, while they've yet to concede after 5 games at the tournament. It's been a much more challenging campaign for the Red Devils, who were on the verge of group stage elimination before winning their last pool game.
13: It's a bit similar to what happened in 2018, I would say, with the quarterfinal against Brazil also, where they were more favored than us, although maybe at time I think maybe individually we have maybe more quality in the team. But I feel we are a great team altogether now, and Spain is a great, I think they are one of the favorites to win it, so obviously we start as an underdog against them, but I say football, everything is possible.
18: Over to Wimbledon, where Alexander Zverev is through to Sunday's final after a 7-6, 6-2 and 6-4 victory over Arthur Ferry. He'll face either Jannik Sinner or Novak Djokovic in Sunday's final. And the 24-time Grand Slam champion admits he surprised himself during the tournament at SW19 as he targets a record 25th Grand Slam.
19: I always have the highest expectations for myself. I can be very self-critical, very hard on myself, but at the same time, you know, I try to also enjoy the moments like this, you know, where I, you know, I don't know what tomorrow brings. And to be honest, let's see, I'm still in the tournament and still want to, you know, go at least one more step further. And, but, you know, this was as good as a final for me. I mean, I gave it all that I had and gave it my best. And I think it was really thrilling.
18: And over to the Nations Championship, where the Springboks and Scotland clash tomorrow at Loftus Stadium in both their second games of the tournament. Captain Sione Tupelotu says they're quite confident about their chances of beating the double world champions. That's despite having never claimed victory on South African soil.
20: I think playing them away is a little bit of a different beast. I know that from travelling on and playing the URC teams away from home. They're a different beast when they're in their own backyard and they get to wake up in their own beds and things like that with play in front of their family. So I'm experienced enough to know that there'll be a different beast in front of their own crowd, but of course there's a familiarity of playing this team. You get experience of, you know, the more times that you play them, there's definitely not any comfortability in playing them because they're just not a comfortable top team to play.
18: Tholakele Mganga, Eyewitness News Sport.
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0: Did love on 947, 13 minutes after 5 o'clock. It's your story with the amazing Connie Ferguson.
1: Come on.
0: Yes. What a nice afternoon, eh?
1: Let it never end.
0: Let it never end. Aww. And she's not leaving yet. In fact, she's selected today's Vavaze track. Vavaze. This song, I can't believe it's this old, but it takes us back to 1997. Mm. Is that correct?
1: That makes sense.
0: Okay. It was recorded on the 15th of June, 1997, at Brooklyn Academy of Music in New York. The performance helped cement Maxwell as a leading figure in the neo-soul movement. I'm going to give you the name of the song. It's this woman's work, and it's been selected by Osconi. Why this song?
2: It's the song I walked down the aisle to.
0: Oh, really? And yeah. Who selected it? Was it you or Uncle Shaw that selected it?
2: So, Maxwell was one of Shaw's favorite artists. Mm-hmm. And I got to love the song because of him. And that's the song I walked down the aisle to.
0: What was your wedding day like?
2: Beautiful. Yeah. It was a garden world. It was a garden wedding. I think less than 120.
0: Okay, so
2: yes,
0: intimate.
2: Very intimate. Yeah. It was beautiful.
0: Well, let's take you back. You want to say something, James?
1: I can imagine it was like a royal wedding.
0: We've seen the pictures. Like, if there's pictures that you've posted and shared with people.
2: Yeah.
0: Like one or two.
2: There was a drum exclusive, so some of the pictures were.
0: Remember those days when there was like the drum? You literally walk into a garage and there it was.
2: Yeah.
0: And you pick up the magazine because you want to see this woman's work. Where does it take you back to? 0663 2860.

0: This woman's work, today's Vava's J track, is selected by the incredible Connie Ferguson. And it's a song you walk down the aisle with. It says all the things we should have said that we never said. Are there things that you wish you had said?
1: The last thing I said to him was, "You're my soulmate."
0: Yeah.
1: When he was conscious. That was actually the day that they ended up putting him under.
0: What happened?
1: I don't know why I was saying that to him in that moment.
0: Yeah.
1: But he was sitting on the bed. He had this CPAP mask on. And I could tell he was in so much pain. And he was struggling even with that mask to breathe. And his feet were ice cold. So I was rubbing his feet with Vaseline and rubbing them. And he was just looking at me. And I just said to him, I smiled at him. Like, I always tried to not make him feel sorry for himself.
0: Yeah.
1: You know, and not make him, not show him how scared I was. I was rubbing his feet. And I just went, "You're my soulmate." And, you know, he smiled behind that mask and he just went, because he couldn't speak.
0: Mm.
1: He just went.
0: Did you know?
1: And that he was going to go? I think I was hopeful to the last minute, eh? I was hopeful. The night before, the morning that he passed, I think if he made it, it would literally have been a miracle. But I think I just never wanted to get that to that point where I gave up on God, because I always had the faith that, hey, miracles happen. Yeah, but he... the last week was rough.
0: Well, I think he'd be very proud of you. I think you have carried forward Ferguson Films in the most beautiful way. I thank you for paving the way for all of us. I mean, if generations wouldn't be generations without Connie Ferguson. I mean, without Gahaba Mohoka, there is no generation.
1: Connie Ferguson wouldn't be Connie Ferguson without generations. Let's take it back.
0: Okay, I mean, this
1: back
0: is true.
1: Also, yeah.
0: Yeah, yeah. This is true, of
1: really
0: course.
1: We have to give credit to this show.
0: But we also must give credit to you.
1: Yeah.
0: Because it could have been anybody else, and I don't know if it would have had the impact that it had, but way further than generations into production, into the incredible mother that you are, and the
1: thank
0: wife
1: you.
0: That you are. Thank you. Thank you, for giving us your life in art form. Ladies and gentlemen, the beautiful, the successful, the incredible, the incomparable, Connie Ferguson.
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7: 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I played golf for 5 years on the Sunshine Tour. 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You can't get enough of watching. And I think it's nice. 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
8: On a Friday, let's get you home. In Hermanstad, you can expect about a 20-minute delay on Iskia Mphahlele. That's between Vanderhoof and the R80. While in Sunninghill, roadworks are causing delays approaching the intersection of Rivonia Road and Witkoppen. Bryanston, traffic also backed up on the N1 South from Rivonia Road and Witkoppen. And Shirley, some delays on Malibongwe Drive between the N1 and Witkoppen. A lot going on in Witkoppen this afternoon, and we'll wrap it up in Protea Glen with this bumper-to-bumper traffic on the N12 West approaching the R558. If you do want to let me know about anything else you see out there, 072-702-1702.
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0: SNL musician. I'll be there 947. If you missed our story or your story with Cardi Ferguson, you can catch up on Prime Media Plus. 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Also, she's getting an honorary award at the Africa Choice Awards.
1: Incredible.
0: Which is insane.
1: She needs like a star on the Hollywood Walk of Fame.
0: Isn't she beautiful?
1: Oh!
0: Ne?
1: My sister, I was quiet the whole time just watching her. Just looking at her. Oh, sissy. Oh, shame. Carabo.
0: Let's play countries.
2: You know what you know.
3: But do you know enough to win?
2: Can't beat on 947 Drive
3: with Tando.
0: All right, back for his fourth day, Carmen. Fourth day.
1: Cameron.
4: Fifth day.
0: Oh, sorry.
1: Please get it right, Tando. Yo, the man has been playing.
0: Sorry. Back for his fifth day. Cameron, welcome back. You're playing against Carmen today. So, this is going to be an interesting one. Hello, Carmen.
5: Hello.
0: Great to have you, Carmen. All right, guys, remember only one rule here. You must say your name and wait for us to acknowledge you before. Whose phone is ringing?
5: There's a phone. Okay.
0: The theme for today is all things French fries, because French Friday is celebrated annually on the second Friday in July. With that, game is officially on. All right, here we go. Question number one. Which country is widely believed to be the true birthplace of French fries?
4: Cameron. France.
0: No.
1: It's
5: actually, Carmen.
0: Carmen.
5: Belgium?
0: It is Belgium.
1: Whoa!
0: All right.
1: Meets his match.
0: Here we go. Question number two. In South Africa, what do we commonly call French fries?
4: Cameron.
0: Cameron?
4: Slop chops.
0: Slop chops is correct. We're neck and neck. Here comes question number three. What cooking method is traditionally used to make French fries?
4: Cameron.
0: Deep fried. This means, Carmen, if Cameron gets the next one, he wins this round. Here we go. Which fast food chain is famous worldwide for its fries?
5: Cameron?
4: McDonald's.
0: Wow.
1: You didn't even finish the question, Cameron.
0: Cameron wins. Okay, look, because everyone was so good today, firstly, Cameron, you've been absolutely fantastic, and you asked us what prize. You're going to get tickets to Bucktown in Soweto. Five of them, Cameron.
5: Oh, congratulations.
0: Five of the... Cameron, don't sound so excited.
1: Cameron lives in Cape Town.
4: I'm in Cape Town.
1: Cameron lives in Cape Town.
0: Don't you have friends in Joburg?
4: Yes,
0: okay.
4: I'm sure I do, yes.
0: You know what we'll do, Cameron? We'll actually give you tickets to Bucktown in Cape Town. That's just what we do, Cameron. We can flip cities. Carmen, you don't walk away empty-handed as well. You get those five tickets to Bucktown in Soweto here in Johannesburg. Cameron and Carmen, thank you so much both for playing.
1: I really just want to be friends with Cameron, if I'm
0: Me
1: being
0: too.
1: Honest. I just want to have him come to my house.
0: Yeah, it sounds like he'll have great conversations.
1: Exactly.
0: Cameron, Carmen, have a beautiful weekend. It's just after 5:30.
6: In the headlines, the arrest warrants issued by IDAC for SAPS crime intelligence head Dumisani Khumalo and Major General Nosipho Madondo have been put on hold. This has been confirmed by National Director of Public Prosecutions Advocate Andy Mutibi. Mutibi addressed the matter of the failed arrest today during the launch of the IDAC Ombuds Office in Pretoria. Justice Minister Mamoloko Kubai has assured South Africans of government's commitment to tackling corruption in the justice system. She was speaking at the launch of IDAC. The Ombuds Office will investigate complaints of abuse of power, maladministration and improper conduct. And China has approved fast fashion retailer Shein's long-awaited Hong Kong initial public offering application. The IPO is a process in which a private company sells its shares to the general public for the first time. By going public, a company transforms from a private entity into a publicly traded corporation. Those are the headlines. More EWN at 6 or as it happens.
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1: All right, for the final time, let's take a look at what's going on in your roads. In Pimville, there's slow-moving traffic on Chris Honey Road. That's between Barra Hospital and the Klipspruit Valley Road. Also in Protea Glen, bumper-to-bumper traffic on the N12 West approaching the R558. In Bryanston, traffic heavily backed up on the N1 South. That's from Rivonia Road to Witkoppen. And we'll wrap it up in Hermanstad, where there's still about a 15-minute delay on SK Mpahlele between Vanderhof and the R80. If you do want to let us know about anything else that you see out there, 072-702-1702.
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0: Getting us ready for the weekend. Ladies and gentlemen, please put your hands together for the one and only DJ Kill.
1: Come on!

0: Are you not entertained? Ladies and gentlemen, the incredible DJ Q getting us into the weekend, making his 947 debut. That was lit.
1: Great, incredible.
0: That was so fire. I'll tell you what else is fire. Fire clue that James is about to give us.
1: The fire prize we won on Monday. 20,000 Rand on an Islander Club. And here's one of the questions you will be asked. Who has just resigned as the CEO of the South African National Roads Agency?
0: I thought you were going to say Hugo Bruce. I thought you were going to say as the South African national team.
1: No. Donatello, do you know? Okay.
0: Who
1: do you not
0: this?
1: Know?
0: No.
1: His name is Reginald Dimana. Dimana.
0: Do you know?
1: No, I mean, I'm reading it out. Reginald Dimana.
0: Reginald Dimana. Use that on Monday. We are out of here. Mirror Sports Worldwide is up next. And now for your last stop. Cheers. Bye.
2: I recently did a very tasteless joke at an alopecia convention. Fortunately, it didn't raise any eyebrows.
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5: Good evening, I'm Nolutando Ngeno. NPA Director Advocate Andy Mutibi says he will be engaging the Acting Police Minister to resolve the standoff between the Investigating Directorate Against Corruption and the South African Police Service, saying the dispute risks undermining public confidence in law enforcement institutions. This comes after comments made by both Lieutenant General Ndlandla Mkhwanazi and IDEC Head Andrea Johnson regarding investigations against Crime Intelligence Head Lieutenant General Dumisani Khumalo and others. Khumalo is already facing separate corruption charges by IDEC, along with six other senior officers, regarding an alleged irregular appointment of an unqualified civilian. Dimakazuli Shoro reports.
6: Mutibi says the dispute between the two agencies does not create positive public perception of law enforcement agencies and must be addressed in the public interest. He says he will be engaging Acting Police Minister Feroz Khachalia on a way forward.
7: We're looking forward that it be resolved in a manner that takes into account the interest of IDEC and the interest of the SAPS, and above all, the interest of the public.
6: The latest bit comes after IDEC attempted to effect warrants of arrest on two senior SAPS officers. Mutibi says the outcome of these engagements will be reported to Justice Minister Mamoloko Kubayi. Kubayi says the dispute is undesirable and doesn't bode well for public trust.
8: Don't want to see the repeat of the Scorpion and the police. It's undesirable for our country, for our organization, but for the justice system.
6: Dimakatso Leshoro, Eyewitness News, Pretoria.
5: The owners of the now-closed Inyobenitshaven could face criminal prosecution over the deaths of 21 teenagers in June 2022. The East London Regional Court, sitting in Mdantsane, has ruled there is prima facie evidence for criminal charges. The ruling comes 4 years after the tragedy during June's Penn's dance celebrations. Zulfa Khan reports.
9: The court found former tavern owners Sia Kangela and Vuyokazi Ndevu liable in connection with the deaths and ruled that their failure to comply with liquor regulations contributed to the tragedy. A tavern employee and Eastern Cape Liquor Board official and an Eastern Cape Police Sergeant were also found to have acted negligently. Eastern Cape Police spokesperson Ubuntu Katana says they are reviewing the judgment.
10: We will issue a comprehensive response as soon as we have concluded our legal review and internal consultations.
9: The matter now rests with the Eastern Cape Director of Public Prosecutions, who will decide whether to institute criminal charges. Zulfa Khan, Eyewitness News.
5: And lastly, China has approved fast fashion retailer Shein's long-awaited Hong Kong initial public offering application. The IPO is a process in which a private company sells its shares to the general public for the first time. By going public, a company transforms from a private entity into a publicly traded corporation listed on the stock exchange. AFP is reporting that Shein's plans is to sell up to 341.6 million shares. A fine Saturday in store for Gauteng tomorrow. Johannesburg drops to an overnight low of 4 degrees, peaking at 18. Pretoria 5 and 20, and Vereeniging 3 and 19 degrees. Nolutando Ngeno, Eyewitness News.
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12: Kylian Mbappe taken down. Referee in a great position. Penalty for France. Mbappe against Bono. And it's saved. Easily saved as well. And you can see Mbappe complaining about the weight. Bono. 2-8 for Mbappe. Kylian Mbappe. He is the main man. He is magnificent. 8th goal in this World Cup for Kylian Mbappe. And it's 20 in 20 World Cup appearances overall. Dembele. Ousmane Dembele. France are on their way to the semi-final.
11: If it's shaking sport, we are already on it.
13: But I need to update you about what FIFA has done. This is an organisation, ladies and gentlemen, that has displayed openly the level of... Are we going to go with corruption? We are witnessing, I think in part, the destruction of the game of football, the integrity of football in real time during the World Cup, and it is a complete disgrace.
14: This is the biggest fraud in football. This is the biggest fraud in football.
15: We've been watching the great, the legendary Salomon Kalou. Which team out of all of those African teams that have bowed out, which one disappointed you the most? Which one did you have more expectations of really making an impact at this World Cup?
16: You know, it's quite funny because if I thought that Senegal would have done much better.
15: Yeah.
16: Because when you watch the whole game, they dominate the whole game. It's not like the other team have a lot of chances to score. They have most of the chances. And I think that the last 10 minutes, I give a game like this, when you have the whole game in your hand, it's very disappointing, I think, for the player as well. And
15: that's episode in Midrand, our first caller. Good evening.
17: Great Chelsea player, the Chelsea fan. I'm quite excited to be talking to one of the African ambassadors of the game who represented Africa really well. Solomon, do you think that players that represented other nationalities and other countries before, or who are not, or didn't grow up in Africa, are not really giving it their all in this World Cup?
15: Do they give it their all? I think that's the big question.
16: Oh yeah, I think so. I think those are the players who come play for the World Cup. It's such a big event, so when you come to the World Cup, you cannot say I'm not doing my best. Of course you are doing your best, but the problem is sometimes I think that people don't understand. We have that in Ivory Coast. People there, you never live there, you don't know how people think. This also is important.
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15: We are so excited, man, after having Salomon Kalou in studio last night, a legend in so many different ways. I can tell you that Mark Williams is warming up off the bench. He's used to coming off the bench, so he is on the bench right now. We're going to be chatting to him right about 20 past the hour. It is hashtag MSW Marawa Sports Worldwide. A big, big game coming up tonight as far as the FIFA World Cup is concerned. It's Spain up against Belgium. Mario Leo is on standby. This show is proudly brought to you by Hollywood Bets.
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15: This is the World Cup update on MSW, powered by Rexona. 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
15: I call it the most impactful, the most powerful 12 minutes on radio when it comes to sports radio. And it's this section that we do have with Mario Leo. As you know, that the road to World Cup glory is getting narrower and narrower. The pressure is getting heavier. As the margins also, you know, between the triumph and heartbreak have never, ever been finer. So you look at last night. I mean, the heavyweight clash saw France once again stamping the authority on the tournament, defeating Morocco by 2-0. Booking their place in the semi-final. So Kylian Mbappe, I mean, he recovered from an earlier penalty miss to score his 8th goal of the tournament and drawing level with Lionel Messi. As far as that golden boot, whoever wins it is going to be worth every pound, I can tell you. He's even moved even closer, though, to football history. Didier Deschamps, also the side continuing to look every bit the team to beat as they chase a third FIFA World Cup crown. But the drama, though, is far from over. And that's why tonight, two more European heavyweights taking center stage. Spain and Belgium battling for the remaining semi-final berth. So Spain, though, you know, they've dazzled with their possession. You look at their discipline, the defensive excellence that they've had. While Belgium, I mean, they've combined something I call experience, power, ruthless attacking quality to pretty much remain unbeaten. And that's going to be a classic. I can promise you that. And joining us now to break down France's commanding performance and analyze Mbappe's incredible march, though, towards greatness and assess Morocco's campaign, maybe preview a little bit of what promises to be a fascinating showdown between Spain and Belgium, and one of Europe's finest leading football consultants and talent experts and founder of Result Sports, Mario Leo. Good to have you. Good evening and welcome to the show. Last night, my goodness, what is going through your mind?
18: Good evening, Robert. Yeah, absolutely excitement, to be honest, because when you see Kylian Mbappe misses a pen very early on in the game, and it's France was dominating the game, possession, in hunting down the Moroccan, didn't allow them to get into their routines, into their playing style. And then obviously missing the penalty, there was no head going down. I observed all the French players, they were all motivating. They are really a team. And a team is what's needed when you go very far, when you want to go to Game 8. Game 8 is the final of the World Cup. And France kept their compassion. France kept their game plan. France kept their patience, their confidence. And ultimately, yeah, Kylian Mbappé scored and Ousmane Dembélé doubled the lead. And there should have been maybe two, three more goals. An incredible performance of France against a very resilient, very robust, very strong Morocco side, who couldn't show it last night because of the French performance.
15: And it's crazy because you mentioned those two names, Mario, and they've both broken the records as far as World Cup and especially France is concerned, where a lot of people think that, hey, you know, the two aren't going to be able to play together. It's going to be egos. It's going to be all sorts of things. And yet their numbers are quite staggering in terms of, you know, what has been supplied to who or given an assist from one to the other. They are equally impressive in saying, you know what, we're such a formidable force as far as strikers are concerned. If one can assist for the other to score, then I'll return the favor.
18: 100%, Robert, 100%, because I think that's the great achievement of Didier Deschamps, and ultimately also, unfortunately, the passing of Didier Deschamps' mom, because this team has achieved already a majority of trophies, a majority of joint success. So the hunger, the desire, the ultimate joint goal and objective, that's been found. And I think the team has really impressed me tremendously, because you see, when players come off, even Kylian Mbappé comes off, yeah, then Mikel Mateta comes on, and Mateta is the one causing trouble and causing the threat on the opposing goal. So everybody who's coming off and everybody who's coming on, just there's no quality drop at all. France is brilliantly performing from game one to now game five. So it's game six last night, and obviously there's two more to go. And I think France can go all the way, although their path to the final is a very strong one and a very threatening one. But so far they've showed the resilience, they showed the compassion, they showed the quality, and they maintain the quality.
15: Are you able to pick out any weaknesses, though, from this French team? I know that Morocco didn't really arrive much. Yes, they might have enjoyed at the end, though, the better of the ball possession. But you look at the attempts, man. I mean, they had five total shots at goal. When you look at France, they had 22. You know, France had eight on target. You know, Morocco ended the game with just one shot on target. You're not going to win games by taking just one shot on target in at this stage of the competition. But if you had to knuckle down to any weaknesses that you spotted from the French team?
18: The only thing I would probably say is if they come against a team who's very, very strong on the wings. I think the wings, Kanté and Koundé from FC Barcelona and the left wing defender, both for me are a little bit too offensive. So France hasn't been challenged and threatened too heavily so far. Ultimately, they with their quality and with their playing style and their game plan, they could force the opponent into their match style, and that's so far no opponent has achieved that to challenge the French, because you could see sometimes, yeah, from the build up of the defensive line that there are some, let's say, sloppy passes, yeah, from Upamecano, sometimes from Kone in the midfield, sloppy passes to Mbappe, to the midfield, to the offensive part, and these sloppy passes intercepted. I think Morocco tried it 2, 3, 4 times, and every time it looked dangerous, but ultimately the French, they didn't get nervous. They just continued to rival the opponent and again force the match plan on it. And I think if they would face Spain, or even Belgium, which obviously is the next opponent for the French team, I think both would have that physical robustness to threaten the French.
15: Talking about threatening, though, I mean, can anybody realistically threaten to stop Mbappe from winning both the Golden Boot and the World Cup?
18: Yes, of course. I mean, you have Erling Haaland, who is obviously playing his World Cup dream from the moment. You have Harry Kane, who is obviously eagerly hungry to bring the trophy home to England. You have Lionel Messi, obviously scoring every single game somehow, whether that's by default, whether that's by script of FIFA. But so far, it's working out. The heroes and the stars are shining, and those three names, I think they are a threat for Kylian Mbappe's Golden Boot.
15: All right, tonight, Spain, Belgium. I mean, both of these sides unbeaten, Mario. So when you look at style of play, I mean, which team style is better suited to this knockout stage of football?
18: Both with very, very different kind of objectives. What I find on the Belgian Red Devils is when you look at their mileage covered, in a match, they run 10 kilometers more than the opponent. So the average performance of Belgium is 124 kilometers per match. The next one is Argentina, then France, and then Spain with about 114, 113 kilometers per match. So the Belgium, I think what made them or what could happen to them is exactly they have now this one enemy, Donald Trump, because the players were never really, this golden generation was never really a team. There was always challenges within the team. Sometimes people envy Lukaku, sometimes people envy De Bruyne, sometimes the lack of consistency. But now, obviously, with that upset against the US and with Balogun's case and obviously Donald Trump kind of the suspension of the suspension, the Belgium Red Devils have now one common enemy, and that unites the team suddenly. And there is no kind of enviness anymore, because they're saying now when we are collectively working together, we're stronger. And I think that gave them the extra boost against the US. And now they know that they can beat and went that far in the tournament, that they can be a threat to Spain, because a Spanish team lost possession. But sometimes this possession, as we saw, is not very opportunistic. It's not driven towards the goal. It's just possession. And if you defend very well, you can kind of unsettle the Spanish if your counters are right. And I think the Belgium has now, obviously, with the confidence, with this unity, I think they have the possibility to beat the Spaniards. And then, obviously, it's a semi-final in the World Cup. Then comes, let's say, the media pressure, the psychology pressure. Yeah, the France victory pressure is probably 50% higher than the Belgium, because nobody kind of expected from the golden generation this performance. And then anything can happen in the semifinals, Robert.
15: Yeah, I mean, it's incredible the way you've broken it down, because I think the only thing that's left for you and I to discuss is the thinking, the tactics. A lot of people were very shocked and surprised to see the superstars being arrested by Belgium. Kevin De Bruyne is sitting in that ice box there. We saw Jeremy Doku. Yes, Lukaku was on the bench, but came on and he did what Lukaku does, which is score goals. Do you see something similar happening again tonight where, you know, he rests them and then brings them on as impact players?
18: I think tonight we will see all the stars, because I think ultimately it was important for Roberto Martinez to kind of show to Lukaku, De Bruyne, that the replacement coming in, they reinforce the stability of the team. They are defensively strong. And obviously Roberto Martinez also knows, and he's a very, very strong tactician on the sidelines. He also knows that he brings on his superstar players who can make the ultimate difference when the opponent is already, yeah, with 60, 70 minutes in their legs and a little bit tired. Because obviously the through passes, the distance shots, all of the Belgian players can do, Trossard, just to name Trossard, Lukaku and De Bruyne, they are three players who can shoot from long range shots and get threats to the goal there as well. So I think Belgium will slightly shift their tactics. They will try to be composed to get the legs of the Spanish team and the Spanish midfield tired, and then obviously try, just like a snake, try to bite once and then obviously try to do that a second time just to win it and close it off. But it's going to be a very close match from my thoughts so far.
15: Yeah, absolutely. I think Steve Campbella here from South Africa will tell you about the story of the snake and the baboon and how they got to cross the road together. But yeah, that brought back wonderful memories of what Coach Garcia could be doing as far as Belgium is concerned. But Mario Leo, as always, spot on with the analysis, and hopefully we'll chat again on Monday when everything changes as far as this FIFA World Cup is concerned.
18: It's always a pleasure, and you're absolutely right. Obviously, Roberto Martinez is from the Portuguese trainer, and Gusti Garcia is Belgium, but they're equally strong. I mean, they replaced one each other. So absolutely. Enjoy the games tonight. Thanks for having me, Robert, and see you soon.
15: Absolutely. Mario Leo, founder of AdResult Sports, live from Germany, giving us the breakdown as far as this weekend and tonight and what's going to be happening as far as the FIFA World Cup is concerned. And also look back at last night and what we witnessed and what was a fascinating game. 3 minutes wait for a penalty to be taken. Yeah, you got a penalty. No, wait, we're reviewing it. Oh, no, wait, you know, so all sorts of crazy things were happening. And at the end, you get to miss that particular penalty. Well, if you haven't heard that, Shield is now Rexona, a brand that you've trusted for years, is stepping forward with their bold new name. It is pronounced Rexona, simple, strong, and easy to remember. Now, this new name comes with a fresh new look and also advanced body heat technology so that it gets to work every time you move, keeping you feeling confident all day. Well, a proud partner of Bafana Bafana, as well as Banyana Banyana, Rexona, it won't let you down. Well, that was the World Cup update here on hashtag MSW, powered by Rexona. It won't let you down. Talking about somebody who'll never ever let you down. We know of some divas that let us down, but it won't be Mark Williams.
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15: We've been watching the great, the legendary Solomon Kalu.
2: Sanbonani, South Africa. Thank you for having me.
15: Oh, listen to that. I mean, that's a man who knows the story. They've been teaching you some Zulu?
2: A few words, yes.
15: Well, you've done well to make sure that you come in here. Welcome to you, Sobhan. Thank you. Solomon.
2: The first time I came here was the World Cup in South Africa, which was my first World Cup, and it was the first World Cup in the African ground. So South Africa is always great memory. Every time I'm here, it reminds me the good time we have during that World Cup. You know, coming here, talking about football, transiting from former footballer now to analyst and super sport, I think it's a great experience. I learn, I have good position who helped me go through that transition. It's not easy, but it's a new ground to break, so I'm happy to be part of that.
1: 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This is the 2026 FIFA World Cup. If it matters in sport, it lands here first.
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15: Oh, it's a Friday, hey?
1: Friday nights, always about our beloved legends.
15: He's the only man who has the confidence that he has, is Mark Williams. Hey, whatever you want to say about the man, confidence is one thing that he possesses more than most. If you're watching on the YouTube channel, please switch it on. Look at the youthful man. Hey, he's wearing a very special cap. Hall of Fame. I don't know which Hall of Fame he is a part of. He didn't tell me about that, but he'll probably break it down for us just now. Send us your comments on that YouTube channel as well. That's how part of this family does grow. And I can tell you, you're going to be talking about so many different things, though, but the 2026 FIFA World Cup delivering unforgettable drama that you and I have seen. I mean, it's been breathtaking football, what we can call watershed moments for African football. Well, for Morocco's courageous campaign, I mean, it came to an end against France last night, bringing Africa's involvement at the tournament to a close. The continent leaving North America with its head pretty much held high. So African nations, once again, you know, prove that they can compete with the very, very best in the world. But is that good enough, this competing with the best in the world? I mean, from fearless young stars and also commanding defenders, you know, to inspirational captains and heroic goalkeeping. This has been a World Cup where African football captured the imagination of fans across the globe, but also earning worldwide respect. And that's why the man who's here in studio with us, who understands what it means, though, to wear national team colors, is in fact wearing national team colors. How many years since? When did you retire?
24: Well, that's interesting. After 96, Robert. Evening, Robert. I mean, you just asked me like that. Can you give me a break?
15: We're here to talk, my friend.
24: Well, let me tell you this. I didn't retire, Robert. I think it's funny, you know, because you're looking back and you say, you know, I was 30 years old. I was on the peak of my football career.
15: Yeah.
24: And I think that football politicians, you know, they decided, you know, it's sad, but, you know, the truth has to come out. You can't hold on to it because you live once and you have to say it. And unfortunately, you know, after 96, when I scored the two goals, that was basically my last time I played for Bafana.
15: But why? How, what do you mean politics kicked in? Do they force you to retire?
24: Yeah, look, for me it was, you know, it's a sad story because the documentary will tell it, and I've been saying that for the past years, is that once I played for the 96 team, and I was in England, playing for England, and, you know, they offered me £2 million in a three-year contract, and a lot of people know that story.
15: Okay, rewind. You were in England playing for Wolves.
24: 96, I was playing for Wolves, 96.
15: Yeah, not England.
24: Eh?
15: You were in England playing for Wolves and not in England playing for England.
24: Yeah, no, no, not for England. Otherwise, I wasn't still going to be there.
15: sorry, carry on.
24: So, you know, I mean, the club offered me £2 million just a week before I came here. And they said, listen, we're giving you £2 million not to go, plus a 3-year contract, not to go and play in the AFCON Cup. And that was a big decision for me, Rob. I was driving around. I even drove to London from the middle. You can imagine, from Wolverhampton, it took me about an hour and 20 minutes, but I took about an hour because, you know, we all had sport cars that time.
15: Okay.
24: And I got there, I did a bit of pub crawling. I didn't know what pub crawling was then, but I assumed that you go to the one pub, to the next pub, and to the other pub. So when I went to these pubs, I take out this piece of paper I still got on me.
15: Right.
24: That the gaffer gave me, you know.
15: Mm-hmm.
24: The coach, some people that don't know what the gaffer means. And
15: In South Africa, you change your letter there at the front, it's something else.
24: Yes. So, you know, by the way, and I went to the pub, I opened it, I look at a £2 million plus a 3-year contract not to go to the AFCON Cup. And I think after about 6-7 pubs I went to, I even end up at the nightclub. And about at 1:30, I tore up the letter. And I said, let me come and represent my country.
15: Oh, wow.
24: And
15: So, do you know what pub crawling is now in 2026? Because I'm sure by the time you went to the club, you were crawling.
24: Yeah, well, I was crawling, but I didn't know. I didn't know then what it meant. But I then realized. But look, it was a great thing 30 years ago.
15: Yeah.
24: That's why we're celebrating 2026, 1996. We are still celebrating 30 years of Bafana winning the AFCON Cup. And this year, you know, we had a wonderful success golf day. I want to thank all the people that came there to my golf day that made it so success. And that means I can give back to the community. And now I'm doing a tour, which is going to be in Durban, in PE, in Cape Town, Bloemfontein, and Joburg. And we sit around the table with the legends, and we just have a legends experience when we talk about in our life what we did so we can give back to the new future coming in.
15: Yes, so you've wrapped your life up in 30 seconds there. You talked from Wolves to pub crawling to nightclubs to being back to a golf day to more golf days that you're going to be having. I find that ridiculously impressive. So well done. Let me go back though. So you made a sacrifice. You had this contract. You had this paper that was saying don't go and represent your country. We want you here. It's a £2 million pounds deal. So £2 million pounds then, even now, is a lot of money.
24: Yeah.
15: So you tore that up and you said, to hell with this. I'm going to go represent my country.
24: That's what I did, Rob. It wasn't easy because, you know, when I looked at it and then I decided, looking back a year later, I was in Germany doing preseason training when the Boca was playing 95. Now, that same year afterwards, I got the contract at Wolves and I played there. And then I'm like, isn't this what you want, that feeling that you miss when you were in another country? And I said, maybe I can be the difference of being that one that makes a difference in the country. And thanks God, you know, sometimes we're giving credit, we always ask, but sometimes you need to ask God, what is it that you want me to do? And that's what I did, Rob.
15: Well, you gave us something really, really beautiful that people still, till today, celebrate.
3: Yeah, good evening, Rob, and good evening to the legend. Rob, you are talking to the South African Sports Hall of Fame inductee. Mark Williams' name will always be echoed in South African sporting memories for the two goals that he scored in that 1996 African Cup of Nations. His instinct for goal and ability to perform under pressure made him one of the feared strikers we've ever produced in this country. Mark, if I'm not mistaken, you are turning 60 next month. Which footballing moment other than the 1996 AFCON would you relive forever if you were given the opportunity? Thank you so much.
15: Welcome. Thank you so much. Why is it when you mention 60, then you just peck out laughing?
24: Yo, Rob. I mean, I thought I was going to keep it a secret. You know, I even said to my wife, and that's a funny part, is that my mother-in-law got 60 last year, and I said to her, you mustn't give my 60. Let's give my 65 years later. And she said, Mark, I can't do that. We need to know that. People need to know what you're doing. But yeah, thanks for that, for the message. I think that, you know, I've always said that when you have to give back. And I've always said to the Bafana, knocking on the door, went to all the top clubs and say that in one thing is that what we're lacking is striker. As you guys can see, in the World Cup, if you don't have deadly strikers, you're not going to go far. And that is what we're lacking. Not that we didn't have them. It's just that the experience that we lack during the World Cup, we had some. But look, at the end of the day, locally, I think we're the only country that had so many local players and less international players. And when you play in the games of world, mm-hmm. you need international players.
15: So what are you, I mean, just to pick up on what Deboka says, and it's an important point, though, when you reach a milestone, and 60 is exactly that. It's a milestone. So you just got a couple of days left until the 11th of August. You know, sorry to crush you just like that. It's okay, make it sound nice. You got a month left before you turn 60. So what is it about this milestone for you that you would love to see a Mark Williams achieve for the next 10 years? Because now it's that window. It's that 10-year window before we can call you a nice, wonderful old dopey of 70. Mm. So 60 is significant. Yeah. But for you, what is significant about it?
24: Rob, you know, you're touching on that point. And, you know, when people ask me, how do you feel? And I'm like, wow, I am 60. You know, I can just give credit to God for keeping me alive, for keeping me healthy, and walking this journey with me. When we talk about the milestone, is how do I want people to remember me? It's not to be a legend, you know. It's a legacy I want to leave behind. And the legacy is, that's why my foundation. I want to go to schools. I want to inspire these kids. Mm. I want to give back. And, you know, one day, they, you know, when they look back, and they might say, wow, wow, wow, this was really a legacy that he left. And that must be, whenever I'm not here, that somebody must take it away. Because the best thing that you can do is, where you come from, is to give back where you come from. Mm. And that is a feeling that, you know, Rob, that money can't buy.
15: Well, with your money, you've bought a lot. So let's start there and celebrate the fact that you were able to play this beautiful game. Of all of these clubs that you've played for, you know, never mind Cosmos or Sundowns or Hellenic or Cape Town Spurs. You know, half of them don't exist anymore. So all of them defunct, so they don't exist.
24: Michal Warriors.
15: Yeah, you know the story. Michal Warriors. But which one, which journey? Because it took you, to the Premier League 100%, and that is something to celebrate, because not everyone now is able to break into the Premier League from South Africa. Then you went to China.
24: I went to China.
15: Clubs that you probably even don't even know how to pronounce.
24: Yeah, Chongqing. I played in Chongqing.
15: Chongqing?
24: Yeah, Chongqing. I played Chongqing Lifan. I played in Shanghai, mm-hmm. Shanghai Shenhua. And then I played in Chengdao. So, you know, I remember many, many years, probably 35 years ago, Rob, you asked me to come into your show and I had to do the weather in Chinese language. I don't know if you still remember.
15: I remember. Well, I mean, the break is coming up soon, so maybe we might ask you to take us to the break in, you know, one of those languages. But a lot of people say that within Chinese football, right, as much as people downplay the importance, and we see even with the rugby players, a lot of them go and play in China, mm-hmm. and they make a lot of, you know, Japan as well. So there's a lot of money to be made as far as that part of the world is concerned. Would you say you know, the amount of money you made playing in China was something quite significant?
24: Yeah, Rob, it was, you know what? I mean, I remember at one stage, for 6 months, a doctor put me off in China. Mm-hmm. I had a knee operation, and the chairman came to me and he said to me, can you just go with the team? You're not going to play, we do understand it, but because you're that guy in the team that you make the team buzzing and things like that, and off we went. That's all 2 hours, you know, went to Shanghai. Mm-hmm. End of the day, I'm sitting there and I'm talking to the players. I'm saying, guys, come on, we can do it 1-1. Then I hear the coach call me, say, sorry, there's somebody that wants to see you. I go to the next room, is the boss. He says to me, Marker. Mm-hmm. He said, ni hao. I said, ni hao. Maisama. I said, Kayla. And that's how you doing? And I said, no, I'm fine. He says to me, how's the knee? I said, it's paining. He said, if I take the pain away, would you be able to play? I said, no, I can't, because the doctor told me, he said, okay, there's a bag. You can look in the bag, my private jet. You can go to Hong Kong after the game with that bag. I looked in the bag. It was $20,000. And obviously taking the flight to Hong Kong. I said to him, no, but I can't. He said, just try it. I could drop $20,000 that time for me. I mean, just to play. He said, you don't have to play the full game. And I played. While I'm playing, you know, I scored the first goal. There was no pain after that injection I took.
15: Yeah.
24: It was injection again.
15: I mean, it's to numb the pain.
24: It numbed the pain.
15: Yeah.
24: And off I go after the game, got to the private jet. Now I'm walking with a, you know, security.
15: Bodyguards.
24: Bodyguards into the plane, me alone. Off I go to Hong Kong. And I spend some of that money, but most of the money, when I wanted to open an account, they said, no, you can't. You have to go to the post office and open a post post office account because you're not registered there.
6: Okay.
24: So all the money I left, you know, I bought some nice Rolexes and what, and the money I had I put in the post box. Rob, you know, it's amazing. And at where did I get for 3 months? I got money for going just with the team. And I said, no, I'm not playing. I'm saying you. He says, Mark, just look in the back. And then the cash, private plane is there.
6: It was cash.
24: Rob, cash. With a private jet, no, nothing, off to Hong Kong, stay there. When I'm finished Sunday, back into the plane, Monday morning, back to Chongqing.
6: Well, I'm glad you bought those Rolexes there in China because there's no Rolex gang there to take it away from you, sir. So.
24: At least I know the Rolex guys, so they're not going to worry with my Rolex. I think I was many times in Alex.
6: But, you know, from... You know, you read so many times, even top players, your Emmanuel Eboues of this world. I mean, I don't want to mention too many, but I mean, he's spoken about it quite openly, where he says, despite playing for Arsenal and being such a high-profile player, you know, decisions that he made in his life, including, you know, some personal of divorce and so on, he finds himself from being a rolling millionaire to being a rolling zillionaire.
24: Yeah.
6: You know, so very sad stories, and you find sometimes it's out of people's hands, but at times it was within their hands. They just

0: I would go with the colored guys. We would go to the club. We would go meet the same girls. And then we have the same drink. Nothing changes. I go with Gavin Hunt and some of these guys. And these guys talk business. And they talk about, hey, listen, when you have money, you need to invest in this. You need to buy a flat. When you get a car, you stop the car. Get a house here. Then next week, I go with the colored guys. Go to the same club. We meet the same girls. And it's the same thing. There's no structure. I go with the white guys, and that's how I learned. And then I said to myself, wow, if I can do what they say, maybe it's not bad off. And I think my first signing on fee that I got, because at Hellenic, you know, when I look at the Joburg players, all of them, I'm talking about the Fani Madidas, the Paul Masingas, all these guys, may soul rest in peace, you know. These guys used to get signing on fee. We in Cape Town used to get a pie and a Coke for signing on fee.
1: A meat pie.
0: And they set me up. They said, go to Mr. George. He was the owner of 7-Eleven, yes, of Hellenic. So you ask him, Mr. George, I'm coming. Yeah, Mark, you had a great season. I said, yeah, Mr. George, I want to sign on fee. He said, Mark, did you have a pie and a Coke? I said, yes. He said, that's your signing on fee. Until I decided to stop, and I came to Cosmos, and that's when I got my first signing on fee. So from Cosmos, on my way back to Cape Town this Sunday, I just hear Mark Williams signed for Sundowns. And I'm like, but I don't know about this. Yeah. But in my head, I know that these guys get lots of money. They don't get a pie and a Coke. And I stop, and somebody at the airport took me to Sundowns. And I signed a contract.
1: How much was your signing on fee?
0: That time I got, at Cosmos, I got 25. Mm-hmm. At Sundowns, I got 45. And then the house that I wanted to buy for my mother as a boy training, mm-hmm, when my friends were laughing at me, was 85,000. When I went back to Hellenic, I was the first one who got 85,000.
1: Wow.
0: And I bought my mother a house. And since then, I just bought houses, flats and houses. And I think, Rob, that is one thing I want to tell the future players. Guys, if you're out there listening to this, it's very important. Once you're on top, everybody loves you. But you know, you need to invest. Take all the money, because once you got property, it belongs to you. You know, there's a small thing that Akiri did, is that put the stuff on his mother, because the only difference is that, and don't get me wrong, I mean, I was married and 99% of my investment was gone. So learn from that. There's not only man abuse, there's also woman abuse.
1: Yeah. So when you were signing on, but not signing on, you were signing to eat a steak and a pie. Which one did you go for? Steak and kidney pie, or was it a pepper pie?
0: Rob, I didn't want to eat the pie because I wanted the money.
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3: We've been watching the great, the legendary Solomon Kalu. Maxwell is in Pretoria. Good evening.
4: Good evening, Bob Marawa, and your guest, Simon Kalu. How are you, my good friend?
3: We're both very, very good. Hey, the legend is here.
4: So I heard that you are a Chiefs fan, so that's why it didn't go well. Thanks, Bob.
5: I've always been a Dr. Kumalo fan. Shout out to Dr. Kumalo. He's a legend. The thing is, my brother was being called Dr. Kumalo growing up.
3: Oh.
5: Yes, and he's state of playing football was similar to Dr. Kumalo when he was playing football. And when he started his professional career, he started wearing the number 15 because of Dr. Kumalo.
2: Robert Marawa. This is the 2026 FIFA World Cup. Friday nights, always, about our beloved legends.
3: He is indeed our beloved legend, soon-to-be 60-year-old Mark Williams, joining us right here in studio as we look back and we celebrate a life that has brought us everything, everything, and I mean everything, joyous and otherwise. I see a lot of you on the YouTube channel there. Somebody, Togo Zani Shabalala, who says that, you know what, you got a legend and a great storyteller, and I used to enjoy his analysis with Zane Musa on Supersport. Why are we not seeing you and Zane anymore? Why are we not seeing you and Zane Musa on television anymore?
6: Well, Robert, came due to COVID, actually. I think Zane just followed something that he loved. He grew his beard long, and they told him that he needed to cut it. And he said, look, it's my religion. And they didn't call him afterwards.
3: Having a beard?
6: Yeah, for having a beard, a long beard. Yeah, they wanted him to cut it off and be, you know.
3: Oh.
6: And but I think what the guy is saying, yeah, I've worked with a lot of guys that analyze, and I must say, Zane came there with his Soweto paper, you know, but when he opened his mouth, now that was a top guy to work with.
3: Yeah.
6: It was sad what they did. In my case, you know, I was offered a new contract after working there for 21 years, and this contract was I had to work myself, and I didn't. There was no money up front,
3: mm-hmm.
6: And the guy said, look. I said, but you haven't paid me for 2 months. And he says to me, yeah, but look, once you sign the contract, we will pay you. And that was now coming into December. And I said, why not? Let's sign the contract. Mm-hmm. And then obviously, so when I signed the contract, afterwards, he said to me, sorry, that we can't pay you because you need to work. I said, but you told me this. You said, if I sign the contract, you will pay me my 2 months that I've worked. And now you're changing the story. And I did say to him, if I get you in Cape Town, be careful. I hope you can swim.
3: Sure. But do you remember who the person was?
6: Yes, I know where the person was.
3: Is it going to be in your book, or where do we read this?
6: Yeah, he's no more there, you know. Yeah. The funny part is that Rob, most of my contracts were signed by some Indian friends that I used to have,
3: mm.
6: And you know, and some black guys, and this time they gave a white oak to give me my contract. And he gave it, and you know, I said to him, but why are you fooling me? Because you knew you had to change something in the contract. And you made me sign it, and afterwards you came and you tell me this. But it was very sad, Rob, because I even spoke to the CEO, and I said, the way you let me go from this, after servicing you for 22 years,
3: yeah.
6: Not even a decoder, a small decoder. And, you know, that is life. I had to take it, Rob. It's not the first thing that I had in my life. I had plenty setbacks. So, you know, I just somebody that moves on and just look for the future.
3: But it can't be that easy. Like 21 years of service means a lot. I've seen people there for a shorter period of time and they get given, you know, send off and farewells and all sorts of lovely things, which I'm sure you are not privy to.
6: Well, Well, that's what I thought, at least, you know. I mean, I was even playing at SuperSport for more than 21 years. And, you know, after I haven't worked there, SuperSport suit out the golf thing. They didn't invite me also. So there's a line of things. And I'm like, wow, you're looking for sports people. And I said, only when they're there, that's the reason why they're doing that. And no, I'm saying this with young players. I tell them, listen, you're living once. Don't hold anything back. You know, as long as you respect people and they respect you, say it the way it is, because you're going to ask yourself why you didn't say it. But I was very disappointed, Rob, because, I mean, I gave everything that I had playing overseas and bringing that to NLS. And it, unfortunately, yeah, that is it. You know, there is still some people that greet me, but, you know, the send-off was not so nice.
3: Yeah. I'm sure you miss it, like, especially in this particular period where the World Cup is being played. And the, you know, it's been a World Cup where 10 African nations have participated. We saw the last one bowing out last night. Deep down inside, I'm sure you miss imparting that knowledge, because that's what it is. It's imparting knowledge of what you know about the game, analyzing it from the perspective of a former professional and a former Bafana player. Surely you miss that.
6: Yeah, Rob, I do miss it. You know, I thought maybe they were going to give me a call and say, listen, we need you. And I think for the analyst sitting there, you know, I've got nothing against him, but you need to know, only if you play in a country. I mean, most of those countries that's playing in the World Cup, I played in those countries. So when you start a conversation, you talk about the people's mentality in that country, how they play the game of it, and then you get into the technical side, then into the mental side of it. And unfortunately, I was sitting at home, and I'm looking and listening to the analyst, and I'm like, well, they know certain things, but there's other things that Mark could have aired on. And unfortunately, you know, that was up to the people at SuperSport. And I just had to go with some of the people, like Honor, Castle. They gave me some gigs where I had to be at Mall of Africa. But look, yeah, a lot of people still up to now, when they see me, cops are asking me, why are you not there on SuperSport? We miss you, man, that voice. Rob, I can't believe it. In a club, I was talking. This guy came to me and said, I know that voice. I'm like, whoa. He says, no, I saw you on TV. So, you know, it's but like, look, when I was there, I really enjoyed it. The people I worked with, but it's just the way it was said, no, yeah, it was a bad thing to swallow.
3: It's the Nation Builder.
7: Hi, Rob. Tommy and Tommy Delbert. This is you and this is your Mark. I want to find out from him. I've got two questions for him. How does his overall assessment of Bafana Bafana's performance at the World Cup? And secondly, if Sapphire so I have a coach who is inclusive, who will be coming to all legends. I know his name will be picked as legends. Who would advise the coach if he's asked of the core, the team that should be built around the Bafana Bafana era after Hugo Bruce? Or do you recommend to the new coach who will be coming, if it's not Herman Makalele, or if Herman Makalele considers to be inclusive and ask for that advice, who is he going to pick? Thanks, Rob.
3: All right, that's Tom. Sounds like he's driving his convertible there. Hey, you can hear all that noise there. Drive safely, Tom. Get to your destination in one piece, man. Okay, let me start where he ended. Today we wake up to the news that Coach Hugo Broos says in an interview back in Belgium that he's no longer going to be the coach of Bafana Bafana. Then late this afternoon, Safa releases a statement and says, no, he's still the coach of Bafana Bafana. Instead, he's going to be in the country maybe in the next 2 weeks. And that's when they will make some announcement, but he's still the coach of Bafana Bafana. What do you make of that? And who do you think should be coaching Bafana Bafana moving forward?
6: Yeah, well, that's a good question, Rob, because I've looked at it and I think that, you know, Bruce has done very well. Coming into the country, it wasn't easy. He understood what he needed to do. It was a job to get South Africa to qualify for the AFCON Cup. Well done there, coach. And he got them in the World Cup. Well done there. Now, you know, after the World Cup, you can only do so much. And I think that he must be having a great send-off. I think when he comes back, Safa mustn't hold on to him, because I don't think there's anything more that he needs to. We need some other new ideas, new local people that can take the team into another level. And I saw there was three names. So even the Minister of Sport was saying that he put his head on that Pizzo.
3: Yeah, Pizzo should be.
6: Yeah, Pizzo should be there. And then Benny was there and Lorani was there. And for me, as that Pizzo was there, I just think that we need somebody that can change the mentality and the mindset of our players, because it's nice when they play local, and we could see in the World Cup, now that I'm going through that phase, is that we're lacking international experience. The first game, you know, we did well. I think that for some players, they got there and the passing was a bit too hard. We're playing and we're not using our skill. We must use our ability, but, you know, you can only say so much, because it was my country. I needed to support them. So people come to me and say, what's wrong? I say, no, nothing is wrong. They're playing away. They're playing against a host, and it's not going to be easy. And then the second game, they got the result, and everything changes. So now the last game against South Korea, which I think if they had to play South Korea tomorrow, they will lose. Mentally, physically, that team was better prepared, but I think they wanted it more, and that's what we need.
3: And if we had to play Canada again, we would win.
6: We would win 100%. And because it is that when you want it more, and because of the mindset, and that is what we're lacking. That's why I said we need somebody that can come in with that mindset, that change the players' minds. Because what we need, and I don't want to compete, but I need to say that the team that we had 1996, mm-hmm. That's the only team that 99% players that played overseas. We play the likes of Germany. We play the likes of England. We play the likes of Argentina. We play the likes of Brazil. So we had all the experience. We were not scared of any African team. The team that we had now, the Bafana team now, I want to know which international teams that they played before the World Cup. They played against small teams. So it's different to compare. And that is what we need to. We need to compete with a big team. So when we play them in the World Cup, mentally, we are ready for them.
3: And nothing scares you, basically, is what you were saying. So if you had to, and it sounds like Mark Williams has got a name there. So when you say you need a coach with a different perspective, a different mentality, a different approach, who is that coach?
6: Well, who's that coach?
3: Yeah.
6: I would definitely go for Benny. And the reason that if people want to know why I'm saying Benny's been around the block. Mm-hmm. He knows what players are playing in other countries. You need to play the game to understand the game. It's easy when you say, and a lot of times I had this, coaches have coached, but have they played? So when you don't play, you can't explain to the player what it is. You need to speak from inside to the player to understand when he do on the outside. And I think for me, I would definitely go with Benny. But when I say Benny, remember, I must also respect Yalman because he's been there. He must still be there. How they get him in there, he must be there because he must take and just flip over where Bruce was to the new coach.
8: Good evening, Robert. This is Roger here. Listen, nice to see Mr. The Season on the studios. What a man, what a player those days, and he still looks good. Only one question to Mr. Mark Williams. Would you like to be, or would you consider to become a comedian? I think that's your next step ahead. Anyway, lovely weekend and good show. Thanks, Rob. Bye.
3: You've had a stint as a comedian. You've done stand-up comedy before.
6: Yeah. Rob, you know, I went to Strictly Come Dancing, and my competitor was Trevor Noah.
3: Yes.
6: And, you know, Thursdays we do this stuff, and then we go afterwards and things like that. And I asked Trevor, I said, Trevor, you are funny, man. He says, Mark, there's one person that's funnier than me. It's you. So, you know, when I did that stand-up stuff, I think, Rob, football is about the art. You need to enjoy the game.
3: Yeah.
6: But at the same time, you know, there's sometimes you have to be serious and sometimes you just have to take it on the back. And that's what I've, you know, that...
3: Storytelling is your thing, though, because you try to convince me to do that Strictly Come Dancing thing. And I looked at you and I said, your brain is dancing here, Mark, please. Don't give me those crazy things that I need to do. But it's part of storytelling, and your brain functions at a level that not too many people understand. And your... historical recollection of events is something, again, second to none. So, I don't know. What lies ahead for Mark Williams in the next couple of months?
6: Well, the next couple of months, Mark Williams is planning for the MW Tour, 96 30-year celebration. Like I said, we are going to Durban, PE, Cape Town, Bloemfontein, Joburg. And we just want to share those stories, what happened 30 years ago with the people, meet and greet behind the scenes.
3: So we're in Durban,
6: because, you know. Well, that is not confirmed, but we're looking at the cinema where people, almost like you're going to a cinema.
3: Oh.
6: And you're going to meet these legends. And we're all going to have these nice, you know, old school stuff, because they're part of the sponsors. Good. There's some car sponsors. But we want to say and let people know, not leaving that that legendary behind, but sharing it with the people. And they must ask us also, but what did it take for you to become that and that? So that once we're not there one day, they can go back and say, wow, what a story.
3: Because I mean, KZN also was home to many, you know, legends of the game. And you look at your, some have passed away, you know, your Joe Mlabas. You look at a George Dernley, he was also part of that. You look at a Kelvin Peterson, he was also part of that. Professor Ngubane was also part and parcel of just, you know, legends. Others made it into Bafana Bafana. Others, you know, too far older to be playing for Bafana Bafana. And apartheid nibbled away at the integrity, and they were never part of what then became the great national team. Nathan Builder, always respect you, sir. Let us know about the dates. We would love to be a part of it. As this show, we know we are always there to support the legends. Thank you. So when the Durban leg does happen, please inform us, even if it's, you know, Kabacha, wherever, we would like to, you know, shoot a few holes, play golf, although I can't play golf to save my life. But you know what I mean? The conversations will be on radio.
6: Now, thanks, Rob, for having me on the show. And I want to say thank to all your listeners. And, you know, my belief is always to make sure that I can give back. You know, going to schools, going to companies, that partner with me, look on the foundation. You know, like you say, storytelling. But you need to convince the boy that he can be the next Mark Williams. But it's only about opportunity, and that's what it is.
3: Okay. When you get the opportunity. If I let you talk, you're going to be until 7 o'clock. Yo, bye-bye, Mark Williams. 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
10: Let me tell you something you already know. The world ain't all sunshine and rainbows. It's a very mean and nasty place, and I don't care how tough you are, it will beat you to your knees and keep you there permanently if you let it. You, me, or nobody is gonna hit as hard as life. But it ain't about how hard you hit. It's about how hard you can get hit and keep moving forward. How much you can take and keep moving forward.

0: Matt L is in the house. How are you? I must say I missed you, and I hope that you missed me too. But of course, a big shout out to Chris Beats, man, for making sure that when he steps out tonight, he's going to call the one and only Big Sister to hang out with you on the 947 Block Party. It is, of course, a Friday night, so we are going to have ourselves a really, really good time. Trust me when I say he's made sure that every single hour, every single mix that you love, whether you want some hip-hop tonight, whether you want some R&B tonight, listen, I'm the girl who's gonna press play. All I need you to do is check into the show. Let me know who you're with. How is your Friday going? What are you in the mood for tonight? All right, but all you need to do is check in on 0663818609. But otherwise, all the good tunes do continue. Make sure you check in with the girl, because of course we are here to party. Welcome to it. It's the Friday edition of the 947 Block Party.
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0: I hope you're feeling good. Listen, y'all hang out with the big sister, Matt L. I did ask you to check into the show. How's the mood tonight? How's the temperature? I hope your energy is all the way up. Just like my favorite couple over here.
1: The official party starter and his beautiful wife, Lenya Bianca Lee, has entered the building, y'all. But anyway, just want to send a massive shout out to all the first time drivers tonight. Be safe. To my beautiful wife, please, you as well, be safe on the road tonight. I love you lots, and please never ever forget that. And please listen to what I'm telling you. I love you and never ever forget that. You saved my life, all the first time drivers, the managers. Sunshine is on the road.
0: Love it. Give a man a bells for showing love to his wife. And I love the fact that he had to repeat. He was like, listen, don't you ever forget that. Absolutely love the energy. Make sure that you also check into the show. It is 0663818609. Hang out with the big sister, Matt L. How are you, my brother, TT?
2: Yes, Matt L on the bigs. PDA has just landed. 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He said, whenever, wherever. Boo, boo, boo, boo, boo, boo.
0: Listen, keep those messages coming through on a 0663818609. It is the big sister, Matt Al, keeping you company on the 947 block party. But don't you worry. My big brother, Chris Beats, made sure that every single hour you and I are taken care of, all right? So every hour, your favorite mixes are coming through. So don't you worry. Make sure you keep it locked right here on the 947 Block Party.
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bit of Lloyd, but what a remix. Hayes had some Patti LaBelle in there. I'm like, Chris Beats is coming through with the fire. Also had some Destiny's Child, Say My Name, and of course we kickstarted with Kehlani, Folded, the remix. What a beautiful Friday, nothing but good tunes to make you happy, of course. But of course I did also ask you to check into the show so I know exactly how your Friday is going.

0: how you doing? Apparently, you've been waiting for a birthday wish. Coming from your cousin right here on the 947 block party. So today's your day. Today you are getting your shout out. Happy birthday to you, Louis. Mr. Louis, but otherwise also sending another shout out to his cousin. Diresh Ram? Yes, also celebrating his birthday this coming Sunday. He says, listen, I have a few more birthday wishes for July, but however, I'll tune in again next weekend. I love it. You've got a birthday wish list for every weekend. You are the man, Manzo. Absolutely love it. But otherwise, keep those messages coming through on 066-3818-609. Also, I don't know if you want to win millions tonight. Ha! I might be the girl to plug you. So why not just keep it locked right here on the 947 block party.
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0: All right, I'm not sure if you've heard, but the 139 million Powerball extra cascading jackpot has been won, and three people walked away with over 45.7 million rand each, right? 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

0: lovers. I still got something for my dance lovers. And then a bit later on, after 9 p.m., I'm going to hand you over to DJ Nate, the resident of the show, who, you know, always takes care of you every Friday night. So don't you worry. But otherwise, if you just turned on the radio, you're hearing all these good tunes, don't you worry. They're coming through to you courtesy of Chris Beats. But of course, he couldn't be here tonight, so he asked the big sister of 947, Matt L, to come through and take care of you. So that's what I'm here to do, all right? So don't you stress, don't you worry. Mom, I don't know what you've got planned for the weekend. Dad, it's also a big one, huh? Rugby fans, you know, I hope you're making plans, because I want to let you in on a secret. All right, it's a big one tomorrow. It's the Springboks taking on Scotland. And listen, Monte Casinos Piazza is going to be screening the match live, all right, on big screens from 17:40, because that's kickoff. So I want you to round up all your friends, your family, all right? Let's soak up the atmosphere, the energy, because one thing I know for a fact is when Joburg comes together and we all have one vision in mind, and that's for the Boks to win, then that's exactly what's going to happen tomorrow. So make sure you come through. It's literally free entry, all right? But first come, first serve, and first will be, you know, first service basis. So I don't want you to be late. Plan your weekend already, all right? Be here tomorrow so you and I can support the Boks coming to you live from Monte Casino, all right? But of course, you can book your table. The Piazza restaurants will also be open. So all of the best seats in the house are going to be catering all to you. But listen, my gents, I don't know what you have planned for the weekend, but maybe you could also have a date night. I literally just had the honor of taking a picture with a couple of ladies. They're all dressed in black. They had a ladies' night. I'm like, okay. This is where the beautiful ladies are at. So if you want to have a date night out for two, listen, offers are exceptional. The value is unmatched. I'm talking about a 650 for two. Dinner for two for 650 Rand. And that is going to include some dinner, some movie tickets. 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Yeah, that's going to be you parking and more. 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
0: All right, do excuse the technical glitches, but don't you worry, your best mixes are still coming through. I was still telling you that at Wimbledon, right? Tradition demands that everybody dresses for the occasion. So in an all-white dress code, that's exactly what's happening. And that's why a very exclusive Stella Artois cans, right, have temporarily sacrificed their usual branding just to dress in all-white. So this limited edition design is specifically for Wimbledon 2027. And finding one of these white cans could literally earn you a trip to Wimbledon. Don't you want to be there? It's worth 300,000 rand. So look out for the official, all right, white can, and it's in stores now. Don't forget, T's and C's do apply. Enjoy responsibly. It's not for sale to persons under the age of 18.
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0: party. Listen, I don't care how your week has been, but now that you're officially tuned into the block party, all the stress just goes away, man. Playing you the good sounds of Imali 2.0 in the background, Zinqumalo. Gotta love her, right? Hey, Forbes 30 under 30. Last week, she made her debut at Afro Nation. Yes, she happened to skip the Durban July. The girl was out there getting her big check. We're so proud of her. What a beautiful debut, all right? Waving the SA flag out there in Portugal. We are proud of the hand, man. Otherwise, the good tunes do continue right here on 947. You are hanging out with your big sister, Matt L. And of course, I did ask you to check into the show. The number, of course, is 066-381-8609. How's your Friday going? Shana, how are you? I see you sent me a message saying, Matt L, I'm busy packing a suitcase. I'm off to Durban tomorrow, but definitely enjoying the vibes. Oh, okay. I see what you did there. You're also pulling a Z on us, hey? You're waiting for the weekend after the Durban July. All right. I like it. Like it for you. Happy for you, Shana. But otherwise, also got a voice note coming through from my favorite gal. How are you?
1: Hi, Matt L. It's your favorite Mr. D delivery girl, Boosie. I just want to say hi as well to the Block Party family, Sisters Thames, Marco, and everybody else. Girl, feel like I'll fail. What a bad week this was. But you know what? The Block Party is here, so we're about to have a good time.
0: Of course, of course. Now that the Block Party is here, we are definitely going to be having a good time. Keep those messages coming through on 066-381-8609. We're definitely having a good Friday. Maybe it's your birthday. Maybe you want to send a shout out. Listen, whatever the vibe, just tell the big sis I've got you. But definitely after the break, I've got something for my house lovers. We've had some pop. We've had some dance. How about some house? Yeah, I know you're going to love it. Otherwise, keep it locked to the 947 Block Party.
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0: All right, it's 20 minutes just before 9 o'clock. Still got some good tunes on the way. My house lovers hang 10. Let's start with the early 2000s, and then the house is coming through.
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0: It is the 947 block party. Your big sister Matt L is holding it down tonight. But of course, Chris Beats is serving the good tunes, man. He had some tracks from the early 2000s. But of course, this is like a new school, hey? Leon Thomas coming through with Matt playing in the background. Absolutely love it, man. I hope that you're having yourself a really, really good Friday night. Well, it sounds like my guy Bino is having a good one. How are you? How are you doing?
1: Away, my sister and my fellow listeners. You know, this should have actually started on Wednesday because I thought that Friday was on Wednesday. Yes, been a long week. Hi! Keep it up like a beast, like a beast, like a beast, like a beast.

0: Block Party family. Always a pleasure to be in your company. Keep those messages coming through on 066-3818-609. Of course, coming through after the break, can you believe we're already easing into the final hour of the show? No, I don't want it to end. Do you? I know. I can feel the energy. You're like, no, Matt, this can't stop. Well, don't you worry, because after 9 o'clock, we are taking the energy even higher. We're going into the house music. So you know it's about to be a serious party. And then, of course, Nate, the DJ, is going to take over after that. So you're in for a treat. Don't touch that dial. Don't go anywhere. The 947 Block Party is where you want to be. So keep it locked.
1: 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Then this is the beer for you. A beer brewed for AMA 1K. 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

0: catch the live draw this Friday at 9 p.m. on ETV and SABC. 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
1: This is the 947 Block.

that the playlist, the music. Yeah, no. I know you're probably getting in trouble with your neighbors tonight, okay? It's fine. Just tell them that the big sis said that you can take the volume all the way up tonight because you can hear. The music is absolutely amazing. But otherwise, I hope you're having yourself a really, really good one. We are having big game tonight. Yes, it is already happening. Spain versus Belgium. Shoo! Scoreline 0-0 so far. What do you think the outcome is going to be? Do you think Spain is going to take it? I think a lot of people are backing Spain. They're like, yeah, I've heard a few critics saying they think it's going to be a 2-1 game. Okay, we'll see. We'll see. But otherwise, keep it locked to your screen and update the girl because I'm here to give you all the good tunes. I've got Nate that's still coming through after the break. All the way from the US, resident of the family, resident of the show, always making sure to take care of you. But otherwise,

0: But you have to prove to me that you are locked in. All right? And how do you do that? Turn the volume. Turn the volume all the way up, friend.
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0: All right, at Wimbledon, tradition demands that everybody dresses for the occasion and in all white. 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
3: 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Live

Young Tasha, Young Shahru, come at every party. And you got what I want, it's only yeah. Pithi ka la kar ke tu na jai chhad ke. Love toh main manga tera pyar, honey, yeah, girl. You know what I'ma say. Hey.

it's your big sister, Mad Al. It's been such a pleasure rocking with you tonight. But of course, man, shout out to Chris Beats for making sure that every single hour of the show, you were literally getting in trouble with your neighbors. Yes, I could hear you from a mile away. You had the volume all the way up. I'm so proud of you. I love it for me and for you because the music was absolutely amazing. But listen, man, the last time you and I spoke, the game was sitting at 0-0, Spain versus Belgium. Shoo! Hey, so much can change during a hot mix. Shout out to Nate, all the way from the USA, our resident DJ on the show, doing amazing things, turning the heat all the way up. While it is definitely hot in Los Angeles right now, they're sitting at about, what, 29 degrees. Shoo! It's a hot day out there. Almost 1 p.m. The game is steady. One to Spain, one to Belgium. Yo. The FIFA World Cup is officially on fire. Quarterfinals, who do you think is going to take it? Well, I don't know. You and I are just going to keep it locked to the TV screen. But of course, I hope that you've heard me loud and clear that tomorrow you could be right here at Monte Casino. You, your friends, your family, come through. Let's support the box, okay? We're taking on Scotland. It's a big game. Last week, we beat England, right? 45-21. So, yes, we got this. We got this. But otherwise, Scotland, on the other hand, did defeat Argentina 47-38. So it's going to be a tough game. But listen, as long as they bring the bomb squad, we're good. We're back in the box tomorrow. So make sure you come through. 17:40 is where it all kicks off. All right, live screens, listen, all happening here at Monte Casino's Piazza. Entry is free, but it's first come, first serve, all right? Make sure you book a table at one of the Piazza restaurants, and we're going to have ourselves a jewel. But

0: guys. As for me, Matt L, your big sister, it's been nothing but a pleasure. Of course, I'm still going to leave you with some good music. I've got a house mix that's still coming through, but otherwise, we'll catch up again tomorrow. Have yourself a lekker Friday night. Be safe out there, okay? I love you. Catch you tomorrow.
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Getting to the flow, the entry on my trail, my entry unavailable. 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
9: This new Castle Lite draft in a can is better than an extra hot bunny chow on a winter's day. Hey, bro, it's better than an extra hot bunny chow on a winter's day that's so hot you start hearing your own heartbeat in surround sound. 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Hey, it doesn't get better than this.
10: Castle Lite draft in a can. It doesn't get better than this. South Africa, be sharp. Not for persons under the age of 18.
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